0: Texas Department of Public Safety will conduct its own investigation into last week's ICE shooting.
1: Governor Greg Abbott, like his fellow Republican, President Trump, has made immigration a cornerstone of his policies. But Abbott's previously full-throated support for ICE was more muted Wednesday.
2: The immigration laws can be enforced, and stopping illegal immigration from coming across a border can be achieved without shooting people.
1: At Abbott's urging, the Texas Rangers will gather facts on last week's killing of Lorenzo Salgado Araujo by ICE agents who said the 52-year-old tried to run them over in his van. Jim Ryan, ABC News in Dallas-Fort Worth.
0: SpaceX aborted a Starship launch tonight because some engines failed to start. As more countries ban social media for kids, Meta is rolling out new safety features.
3: Meta has just announced a new safety feature called Parent Alerts, which will notify a parent if the company believes a teen's conversation with Meta AI suggests they may be considering suicide or self-harm. Parents will also receive expert resources to help them approach these difficult conversations with their teens. And Meta says it built a dedicated AI system to identify these types of high-risk conversations.
0: ABC Chief Business Correspondent Rebecca Jarvis. The British government is urging FIFA to investigate Argentina's soccer team after players posed with a banner claiming sovereignty over the Falkland Islands. Britain and Argentina fought a war over the islands in 1982. Dave Packer, ABC News.
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10: A quick fifth inning in the books. A 17-12 Lyman leads Chamberlain in Hot Springs. So to lead things off for Lyman in the bottom of the fifth, Anderson was out on a drop third strike at first. Niederwerder came to the plate. He flew out in foul territory to the first baseman, Rosenberger. Handful of pitches later, Geisler grounded out, but he hit a ground ball, but he reached out an error by the shortstop, Fallas, and then Hanson grounded out to end the mini threat. We'll see if Chamberlain's offense can get it going. Bottom of the order due up. 7-8-9 in their order. Lee, Abernathy, Swenson due up. Top of the sixth, an elimination game going on in Hot Springs.
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1: Bottom of the sixth inning in Hot Springs. Couple of quick half innings. Lyman still leads Chamberlain 17-12. Offensively for Chamberlain, the top of the sixth, Lee let it off against Hills, and he struck out looking, and then Hills got Abernathy to strike out swinging, and then he got Swenson striking out looking. Hills has been really good in relief the last couple of innings for Lyman. 17-12, Lyman leads Chamberlain, bottom of six in Hot Springs.
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0: to work a leadoff walk against Larson. And then after that, Seeley came to the plate. He struck out swinging. And then Collins flew out to the pitcher, Larson. But before that, there was a wild pitch that scored Collins. Hill scored off the wild pitch to make it 18-12. Now Nix is the plate. Base is empty. Two down. Bottom of the sixth in Hot Springs. Elimination ball game for Region 7B Junior Teener action. Lyman leads Chamberlain 18-12.
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1: Bottom of the sixth, Lyman tacks on another big insurance run. It's 18-12, Lyman still batting. So far in the bottom of the sixth, Hills was able

0: This Junior Teener update brought to you by Farm Credit, the Chamberlain Food Center, Presho Livestock, Kennebec Telephone Company, Mid-State Communications, Barry and Basil.
1: Well, it was a pretty quick bottom of the sixth inning. We mentioned Lyman got a run. Hills had a leadoff walk. Seeley struck out swinging. Collins flew out before the wild pitch, scored a run to make it 18-12. And then Nix flew out to the center fielder, Hawk. Chamberlain trying to get some guys on base. They're down to their final three outs of this region tournament elimination ball game. Top of seven, Lyman leads Chamberlain 18-12 in Hot Springs.
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1: Well, they're not making it easy. Lyman and Chamberlain, it was 18-12 to start off the top half of the seventh. Chamberlain down to their final three outs and still batting. They got it from 18-12 to now 18-15. Lyman going to their bullpen. Leadoff walk was issued to Taylor, and following that up, a steal for Chamberlain with a single. And then there was another single that drove in a run by Larson to make it 18-13. Fowles tripled to drive in Larson to make it 18-14. Rosenberger singled to make it 18-15. And so now a new pitcher coming in for Lyman. Lyman bringing in a new pitcher to see if they can finish off this deal. Not going to be easy, though. We'll see if they can finish off the deal in the top half of the seventh. Still got two more outs to get. Lyman leads Chamberlain 18-15, top of seven in Hot Springs.
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3: 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On the overnight, north central Nebraska staying warm. Clear skies, temps down to about 70 degrees. South winds blowing 10 to 15. Sunny and hot again for Friday. Friday's high near 100 degrees. Southwest winds 5 to 10, becoming southeast in the afternoon. On the overnight, south central South Dakota, clear skies on the overnight, temps down to about 73, southeast winds 14 to 16, gusting the mid-20s. High for Friday, sunshine with a high near 101 for Friday in south central South Dakota, southwest winds 8 to 14, gusting as high as 22. Looking at Saturday's forecast, high near 96 and sunny, overnight lows down low 70s on Saturday night, warm again on Sunday, Sunday's high at about 100 degrees, and then 101 on Monday in South Central South Dakota.
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1: Chamberlain battle right till the very end. They fall just short to Lyman, 18-16, with tying runs in scoring position. So the inning started out with a leadoff walk to Taylor. Steele had a single. Larson single to drive in a run to make it 18-13. And then after that, Fallish tripled to drive in Larson to make it 18-14. Rosenberger continued the hitting party. He had an RBI single that scored Fallish to make it 18-15. Hawks singled. That made it no runs scored at that point, but there was a pitching change after that. There was a walk issued in a wild pitch. That made it 18-16. Abernathy walked, and then Chamberlain runners at second and third, two outs, tying run at second, and then Swenson struck out against Seeley. Man, Lyman had to hold their breath there at the end. They were up 18-12 going into the seventh. They give up four runs, but Lyman survives an elimination game. They'll take on the winner tonight's nightcap tomorrow afternoon at noon. Winner Coulomb and Hot Springs. We'll see who wins that ball game, as the winner of tonight's ball game will be in the driver's seat to potentially win the region tomorrow. And the loser of this ball game will face an elimination game themselves against Lyman. So we'll see how it goes. Winner Coulomb Hot Springs will have updates every half inning, starting probably closer to 8:15 over on 93.7 FM. But Lyman survives against Chamberlain, 18-16.
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2: From ABC News, I'm Dave Packer. The 2020 presidential election was nearly 6 years ago, but it's the expected subject of President Trump's speech to the nation tonight. White House Press Secretary Caroline Leavitt.
3: I think all Republicans and Democrats should recognize this should be a nonpartisan issue. If we don't have safe and secure elections in our country, we cannot have a country. It is a vital part of our democracy, of our constitutional republic. The president will be speaking about that tonight.
2: Senate Minority Leader Chuck Schumer saying this appears to be part of a larger strategy by the president for the midterms this fall.
4: Trump's speech tonight has nothing to do with the 2020 elections. It has everything to do with the 2026 elections. He's scared to death that he will lose in 2026.
2: The man who's been running the president's teleprompter for years allegedly used insider information to make that $100,000 betting on the president's speeches, ABC's Aaron Kutursky.
5: Sources tell us Perez bet on more than a dozen Trump speeches, including this year's State of the Union, through Kalshi's Mentions Market, where users wager on whether certain words and phrases will be said. President Trump is famous for going off script. Sources tell us Perez sometimes pulled bets mid-speech when Trump skipped words that were in the teleprompter.
2: Sources say Perez has been put on indefinite unpaid leave and is in talks with federal regulators to settle the allegations. Air quality alerts now in place across 18 states as dangerous wildfire smoke blankets major cities in the Midwest and Northeast. This tourist in New York City.
6: I was hoping to see the buildings and other stuff and not really able to see much from a tourism perspective.
2: Folks advised to stay inside. Taco Bell tonight saying that out of abundance of caution, it's removing potentially impacted lettuce from a supplier in certain states. This after sources say investigators identified that lettuce as the potential source of a parasitic illness that sickened thousands in the U.S. You're listening to ABC News.
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1: Clean up in West Hollywood, California from a major water main rupture.
2: In parking garages in West Hollywood, pumps are now removing water that went rushing in this morning. A water main break causing extreme flooding. Cars underwater in underground garages. There was a sinkhole, roads damaged, and residents battled rushing water in their urban streets. A water line put in the ground in 1916 burst. Anselmo Collins is with LA's water system.
3: Unfortunately, sometimes there may be parts of the pipeline where you end up with a weak spot, and it reveals itself when you have these type of leaks.
2: Alex Stone, ABC News, Los Angeles.
1: It appears the New York sightseeing helicopter that crashed in the Hudson River last year, killing six people, might be the result of a bird strike. The NTSB said a bird expert from the Smithsonian identified remains from several different types of geese on the blades. There are some encouraging signs about the jobs market.
4: Analysts were anticipating a slight rise in first-time claims for jobless benefits. Instead, the number has fallen from 216,000 applications 2 weeks ago to 208,000 last week. The Labor Department also reports declines in the four-week moving average and in the total number of people on unemployment at just over 1.8 million.
1: ABC's Jim Ryan. Baseball's labor contract expires December 1st, and a lockout is expected. But if there's an agreement before next season, MLB is set to have its earliest opening day next year. It would be on March 24th. Brr. Dave Packer, ABC News.
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Jason Aldean, Blame It On You on your Real Country Thursday night. My name is Al Farb. Hey, thank you so much for having us on and making us a part of your evening while we sit around and play all of your favorite Real Country songs. Right now, Joe Diffie, just a pickup man, right now on Real Country.

0: Cody Johnson in the fall on your Real Country Thursday nights. My name is Al Farb. Thank you so much for falling with us while we play all of your favorite Real Country songs. Right around the corner for you from Reba McEntire, the night the lights went out in Georgia. 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
1: 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My name is Al Farble. Here's an easy way to strengthen your bond with your spouse. Compliment them. 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
1: 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On the overnight, north central Nebraska staying warm, clear skies, temps down to about 70 degrees, south winds blowing 10 to 15. Sunny and hot again for Friday. Friday's high near 100 degrees, southwest winds 5 to 10, becoming southeast in the afternoon. On the overnight, south central South Dakota, clear skies on the overnight, temps down to about 73, southeast winds 14 to 16, gusting the mid-20s. Hot for Friday, sunshine with a high near 101 for Friday in south central South Dakota, southwest winds 8 to 14, gusting as high as 22. Looking at Saturday's forecast, high near 96 and sunny, overnight lows down low 70s on Saturday night, warm again on Sunday, Sunday's high at about 100 degrees, and then 101 on Monday in South Central South Dakota.
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and it makes a fiery ring. 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
7: 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As our country celebrates the 250th anniversary of signing the Declaration of Independence, I am encouraging you to take in all the South Dakota parks and towns have to share, like the Laura Ingalls Wilder Pageant in DeSmet and the Wagner Labor Day Celebration. I'm R.F. Bowie, the owner of Al's Oasis Plaza. We're right off I-90 at Chamberlain and Ocoma. Hey, can you smell that? Of course you can. You're too far away. Once you stop in at Al's Oasis Restaurant, you're going to say, oh boy, that smells good. I'm talking about our South Dakota raised Big Bison Burgers and our country fried steak and our Philly cheesesteak. What's more American than a piece of Al's homemade apple pie? Try a piece, you'll see why we sell over 50,000 pieces of homemade pie every year. Happy anniversary, America.
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2: From ABC News, I'm Dave Packer. The 2026 midterm elections are just months away, but tonight, the president raising doubts about the results of the 2020 election that he lost to Joe Biden, calling for an investigation asserting interference from China.
3: Today, I'm asking the Office of the Director of National Intelligence, the Department of Justice, the FBI, and the CIA to investigate how and why such crucial information was hidden, to fire those involved in the cover-up, and to file criminal charges if appropriate.
2: Ahead of the speech, Democratic Senator Richard Blumenthal.
4: He's going back in time without addressing the real needs of the American people, the rising costs of everything from gasoline to groceries. And people want to vote this November, and the turnout is going to be huge, even though Donald Trump has embarked on a campaign of suppressing the vote.
2: Tonight's speech is President Trump is calling for Congress to pass the Save America Act to require proof of citizenship for voter registration and other measures. The man who's been running President Trump's teleprompter, settling with federal regulators after they say he made more than $100,000 by placing bets on several of the president's speeches on the prediction market. CENTCOM says U.S. forces hit Iran with another round of strikes today. Kuwait reporting drone attacks, but White House Press Secretary Caroline Levitt says
5: Iran very much continues to talk to the United States of America and express that they want to make a deal with us because they are suffering.
2: Wildfire smoke primarily from Canada, darkening skies from the Midwest to the East Coast today. Catastrophic flash floods swamping Texas, with some areas recording a year's worth of rain in just a few days. The governor reporting two people have died. Acting Attorney General Todd Blanche met with several victims of deceased convicted sex offender Jeffrey Epstein earlier today as he seeks confirmation for that job permanently. You're listening to ABC News.
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2: Latest reports on the U.S. economy were mixed. One finds shoppers spent less than economists expected.
10: U.S. consumers purchased $768 billion worth of stuff last month, slightly more than the previous month and more than 6.5% above the level of June 2025. Amazon's Prime Day helped to push up retail sales, but bars and restaurants don't appear to have benefited much from World Cup. Government analysts say receipts from those establishments barely budged last month.
2: ABC's Jim Ryan. Another report shows fewer workers applied for unemployment last week. Lawmakers in Washington, D.C. have passed a bill that would allow foster teens to select their own legal families. It's expected to take effect in September. Meta is rolling out a new safety feature that will notify a parent if a teen's conversation with the company's AI program suggests they may be considering self-harm.
11: Meta says it built a dedicated AI system to identify these types of high-risk conversations, working with experts and parents to determine which types of conversations should warrant an alert. And as an additional safeguard, any chat flagged by AI will be reviewed by a human before an alert is sent.

0: They say if the teen's intent is ambiguous, they will err on the side of caution.
1: ABC Chief Business Correspondent Rebecca Jarvis. In Washington State, a Kitsap County Sheriff's Office, they came to the rescue of a woman who got trapped inside of a Tesla operating in pet safe mode when an automatic safety device failed. Dave Packer, ABC News.
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John Conley going back to the old school on your Real Country Thursday night. My name is Al Farb. Hey, thank you so much for having us on and making us a part of your evening while we sit around and play all of your favorite Real Country songs right here at one place like Alan Jackson. He's gone country, and hey, so have we right here on Real Country.

0: Craig Morgan and Almost Home on your Real Country Thursday nights. My name is Al Farb with more of your favorites on the way from Tim McGraw. I like it. 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

0: Pastures in Texas on your Real Country Thursday night. My name is Al Farber. We hear more about shark attacks during the summer. Aside from humans, some very strange things have been found inside shark stomachs. For instance, bottles of wine, remains of a polar bear, a suit of armor, money, sheep, the rear half of a horse, and even a treasure chest. More of your favorite Real Country songs are coming up right around the corner for you from Conway Twitty and I'd Love to Lay You Down. 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
12: 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On the overnight, North Central Nebraska staying warm, clear skies, temps down.

about 70 degrees. South winds blowing 10 to 15. Sunny and hot again for Friday. Friday's high near 100 degrees. Southwest winds 5 to 10, becoming southeast in the afternoon. On the overnight, south central South Dakota, clear skies on the overnight. Temps down to about 73. Southeast winds 14 to 16, gusting the mid-20s. High for Friday, sunshine with a high near 101 for Friday in south central South Dakota. Southwest winds 8 to 14, gusting as high as 22. Looking at Saturday's forecast, high near 96 and sunny. Overnight lows down low 70s on Saturday night. Warm again on Sunday. Sunday's high at about 100 degrees. And then 101 on Monday in south central South Dakota.

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3: From ABC News, I'm Dave Packer. Speaking to the nation in primetime tonight, President Trump making a number of claims of fraud about the 2020 election, making the case that they show the nation's election infrastructure

0: is vulnerable. And he says his administration is declassifying new documents that in part show
1: hundreds of thousands of non-citizens and dead people are listed and active on the voter rolls. And yet we still have elections with no voter ID, no proof of citizenship, and tens of millions of ballots floating aimlessly through the mail.
0: ABC's Olivia Rubin.
2: I talked to election officials in these states around the country. They don't want non-citizens on their voter rolls. Michigan last year, they did an audit of their voter rolls. They found 15 individuals who could be non-citizens cast a ballot in the 2024 general election out of 5.7 million votes in that state.
0: Senate Minority Leader Chuck Schumer reacted to Trump's speech, calling it, quote, a desperate attempt to preserve his political power to attack and undermine Americans' sacred right to vote. Acting Attorney General Todd Blanche today met with several survivors of deceased convicted sex offender Jeffrey Epstein's crimes at the Justice Department. Smoke from Canadian wildfires making its way south, causing air quality concerns in the U.S. ABC senior meteorologist Lee Goldberg.
3: Air quality alerts go all the way from the upper Midwest into the Northeast and Mid-Atlantic. Still extreme from Minnesota to Michigan. A front Friday afternoon in the Midwest and the Great Lakes brings thunderstorms and clears the smoke out by Saturday morning. It'll linger in the Northeast till Saturday afternoon.
0: Torrential rain and flooding in Texas, where the governor, Greg Abbott, now says there have been two deaths. He's warning people to avoid driving right now.
4: For the next 24 hours, if you see water on a roadway, know that it's a potential life-threatening hazard that should be avoided.
0: There have been more than 230 high-water rescues so far. 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
0: The Trump administration is launching a new effort to dismantle the International Criminal Court, which prosecutes worldwide genocide, war crimes, and crimes against humanity. Former Biden administration Ambassador Beth Van Schaik calls it surprising.
11: It's not clear why the timing was chosen at this point to launch this all-out assault on the ICC. It really marks a betrayal of almost eight decades of U.S. policy that has largely supported global justice efforts.
0: The administration has not said what steps they'll take. The FDA has approved a first-of-its-kind pill that can drastically reduce cholesterol that's previously only been available with expensive injectable drugs. Do your hands hurt when you use your phone?
12: Texting thumb can describe phone-related pains caused by tired-out tendons and achy joints, like stiffness, throbbing near the knuckle, and a clicking sensation when bending the thumb. If not treated, you could get carpal tunnel and arthritis. A doc at the University of Kentucky Healthcare Hand Center says limit phone time or take short breaks. Mix up postures. Switch hands to type. Use a different finger. Use the voice-to-text feature. Circle and ring-shaped grip accessories attached to the back of the phone.
0: ABC's Chuck Sievertson. Researchers say a new species of monkey has been discovered in the Democratic Republic of Congo. Now named Colobus Congensis, with pink-orange lips, researchers say was discovered hiding in the forest. Dave Packer, ABC News.
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0: 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You'll know what's going on in Central South Dakota and North Central Nebraska. 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
1: 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And that's us, Country 1260.

Confederate Railroad, Jesus and Mama on your Real Country Thursday night. My name is Al Farb. Hey, thank you so much for having us on and making us a part of your evening while we sit around and play all of your favorite Real Country songs. Right now, Ricky Skaggs, I Wouldn't Change You If I Could on Real Country.

Turn it up some. All right, boy. This is her favorite song, you know that, right? So we play it good and loud. She might get up and dance again. Oh, she put her beard down. Here she comes. Left, left, left, right, left.

Trace Atkins and a Honky Tonk, but Donka Donk on your Real Country Thursday night. My name is Al Farbel. A growing number of Americans spend their nights snuggled up with their dogs. 42% of all dog owners allow their furry friends to sleep in bed with them at night. Psychologists say it's not a bad idea because dogs add companionship if you're single or in a bad relationship. More of your favorite Real Country songs are coming up right around the corner for you from Luke Bryan, Drink a Beer, Joe DiMassina, Bye Bye, and more next right here on Real Country.

0: Blake Shelton, Stay Country or Die Trying on your Real Country Thursday night. My name is Al Farble. Don't you just hate it when people park in a handicapped spot and look just fine when they get out? Well, before you let the air out of their tires, you may just not be able to see their disability. The driver could have a disease like MS with symptoms that can go come and go without a warning at all. Placards may also be issued for mental conditions, too. The point is, you really don't know the full story, so it's probably best not to judge. More of your favorite Real Country songs are coming up right around the corner for you from Greg Morgan, Redneck Yacht Club, Waylon Jennings, Good Hearted Woman, and more next right here on Real Country.
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10: 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On the overnight, north central Nebraska staying warm. Clear skies, temps down to about 70 degrees. South winds blowing 10 to 15. Sunny and hot again for Friday. Friday's high near 100 degrees. Southwest winds 5 to 10, becoming southeast in the afternoon. On the overnight, south central South Dakota, clear skies on the overnight, temps down to about 73. Southeast winds 14 to 16, gusting the mid-20s. High for Friday, sunshine with a high near 101 for Friday in south central South Dakota. Southwest winds 8 to 14, gusting as high as 22. Looking at Saturday's forecast, high near 96 and sunny. Overnight lows down low 70s on Saturday night. Warm again on Sunday. Sunday's high at about 100 degrees. And then 101 on Monday in south central South Dakota.
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2: From ABC News, I'm Dave Packer. President Trump, in a primetime speech Thursday, announced his administration is releasing previously classified documents he claims show the vulnerability of U.S. election security and infrastructure, including overseas meddling.
3: Hundreds of millions of U.S. voter files are in the hands of foreign governments. Our machines and ballot counting systems are exposed to hacking and manipulation and corruption.
2: Trump calling for investigations at multiple federal agencies, but as ABC legal analyst Dan Abrams points out, the departments that would investigate these attacks on democracy were just reduced by the Trump administration.
4: You've got Tulsi Gabbard making the announcement that they were scaling back the Foreign Malign Influence Center. The FBI shuttered a task force dedicated to investigating foreign deception operations. They shed staff at the U.S. Cybersecurity and Infrastructure Security Agency, which deals with foreign disinformation. I mean, these are the

0: agencies that would help root this out.
1: An attorney representing the family of Johann Sebastian Guerrero, who was shot and killed by ICE agents in Biddeford, Maine, Monday, said he was in the U.S. legally. Family attorney Benjamin Gideon.
2: I want to be clear about something. Johann Sebastian, before he was shot to death, had been accused of committing no crime.
1: The governor says floods in Texas have left at least two people dead. Folks in the Hill Country are on high alert as the Guadalupe River swells. Kerrville, Texas Chief of Police Jarrell Haley.
3: Both the city of Kerrville and Kerr County have declared the disaster for our area. We've requested state and federal assistance to help mitigate the damage and aid us in our response.
1: Hundreds of wildfires burning in Canada and the Northwest, sending smoke blowing east, along with air quality alerts all throughout the East Coast. 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
1: Thousands of people are converging on Yosemite National Park, creating some crowd chaos this summer.
8: Hikers squeezing past each other down a steep and packed cliffside at the popular Mist Trail, carefully navigating narrow staircases while lines inch past each other in both directions.
9: Like an amusement park, there's just people everywhere.
8: Hiker Mobeen Zarikari.
10: I did witness a lot of people slipping on the trail, actually, and I think some people got hurt.
8: And it's not just the trails. Tree-lined roads lined with cars. In Yosemite Village, visitors say finding a parking space can take nearly an hour.
1: ABC's Will Reeve. The National Transportation Safety Board says it's taking over the investigation into a Ryanair incident where a passenger was almost sucked out of the plane due to cabin decompression midair. Greece said it will take part in the investigation. The FBI is investigating shots fired at a federal building in Phoenix.
11: The FBI says somebody fired shots at an enforcement and removal operations building in Phoenix. Enforcement and removal operations are part of ICE, handling deporting those ordered out of the U.S. The FBI says several rounds hit the exterior of the building on Tuesday. Nobody was injured. The FBI is asking for the public's help to learn more about what unfolded and who fired the shots. Alex Stone, ABC News.
1: ESPN says the NBA is investigating the circumstances surrounding the Milwaukee Bucks signing of Gary Trent Jr. for possible circumvention of the salary cap. Dave Packer, ABC News.
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13: 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You'll know what's going on in Central South Dakota and North Central Nebraska. Central South Dakota and Nebraska sports and weather, a 7-day forecast, 4 radar maps, plenty with the Central South Dakota news, the mailbag, agriculture information. 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That's us. It is KWIR.

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1: South Dakota and Nebraska's blowtorch is right here on Country 1260.
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0: You've got whatever it is. That's the Zac Brown Band right here in Real Country. Hi there, I'm Tammy Lively. Thanks for joining me. Here's a great song from Alan Jackson. The original was done by Eddie Cochran back in the day. Got those summertime blues in Real Country.
1: Well, I'm a good

0: How far does a goodbye go? That's music from Jason Aldean right here in Real Country as we are heading into another summertime weekend. How you doing? I'm Tammy Lively. We've got great music coming up. Going to do some Tim McGraw, and it looks like Dan Seals before too long.
1: Land of the free, home of the legend.

the options and talking about sweet time. I asked him when it sank in that this might really be the real end. How's it hit you when you get that kind of news? Man, what you do?

0: That's Dan Seals right here in Real Country. I'm Tammy Lively, and wait until I tell my sister Samantha. The folks at Vanderbilt University say that you cannot catch anything from a toilet seat. The bacteria that's often found on toilet seats are common skin microbes that most people already have, so they say they pose little risk, according to health experts. She's one of those that has a purse full of everything. Toilet seat cover, sanitizer, you name it.
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9: 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On the overnight, north central Nebraska staying warm. Clear skies, temps down to about 70 degrees. South winds blowing 10 to 15. Sunny and hot again for Friday. Friday's high near 100 degrees. Southwest winds 5 to 10, becoming southeast in the afternoon. On the overnight, south central South Dakota, clear skies on the overnight, temps down to about 73. Southeast winds 14 to 16, gusting the mid-20s. High for Friday, sunshine with a high near 101 for Friday in south central South Dakota. Southwest winds 8 to 14, gusting as high as 22. Looking at Saturday's forecast, high near 96 and sunny. Overnight lows down low 70s on Saturday night. Warm again on Sunday. Sunday's high at about 100 degrees. And then 101 on Monday in south central South Dakota.
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0: Take This Job and Shove It. That's music from Johnny Paycheck right here in Real Country, song written by David Allen Coe. That's correct. I'm Tammy Lively. Hey, we're getting a World Cup champ this weekend. I think that championship game is happening on Sunday for the FIFA World Cup. You know, I'm a person that didn't know a lot about soccer, still really don't, but I have been charmed by the fans, and I gotta say, it's rubbed off on me a little.
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2: From ABC News, I'm Dave Packard. Speaking at primetime Thursday night, President Trump announced documents will now be available on the White House website. He says, demonstrates the interference of foreign adversaries in U.S. elections.
3: But we still have a major challenge that must be urgently addressed because no country could be great without fair and honest elections.
2: Trump says 278,000 non-U.S. citizens voted in American elections, but ABC Chief Washington correspondent Jonathan Carl says a well-known conservative organization's decades-long data on voter fraud disproves that.
4: The Heritage Foundation, a very strongly a pro-Trump organization, has a database to collect examples of voter fraud. They looked at 1982 to 2025, and they came up with, so far, about 100 documented cases, they say, where a non-citizen voted in a U.S. election.
2: Catastrophic flash floods in Texas have killed two people and forced hundreds of rescues in areas still reeling from last summer's devastating floods. Texas Governor Greg Abbott is focused on the Nueces River, which stretches over 300 miles from central to south Texas.
5: The old record for the river there was 24.88 feet back in 1996. Currently expected, and the Nueces River near Uvalde is two times the flow of Niagara Falls.
2: Acting Attorney General Todd Blanche met Thursday with several survivors of the late sex offender Jeffrey Epstein's crimes at the Justice Department. During hearings for Blanche's confirmation for the job permanently, Republican Senator Tom Tillis said the sit-down with victims would be a requirement to secure his vote. But one of those victims saying she found him abrasive, condescending, and intentionally noncommittal to survivors. And she said, quote, she's even more confident in urging senators to vote against his confirmation. You're listening to ABC News.
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2: A housing market slump isn't getting any better.
3: Potential home buyers are facing an uphill battle when it comes to housing costs. Freddie Mac says the average 30-year fixed-rate mortgage increased to 6.55% last week, the highest level since August 2025. Economists say renewed uncertainty over the war with Iran, along with stubborn inflation, is creating the roller coaster for home loan rates. For renters, the trend shows rent prices are getting cheaper, down 1.5% in June and marking 35 straight months of declines. Michelle Franzen, ABC News.
2: Separately, the National Association of Realtors says pending home sales fell more than 5% in June compared to May and slipped 0.3% compared to this time last year. Two deputies with the Hillsborough County Sheriff's Office in Florida were airlifted to the hospital after they were shot while responding to a report that a suspect had taken his ex-girlfriend hostage overnight.
4: Our suspect ambushed our deputies from the moment they arrived on scene. He was intent on taking the life of a deputy sheriff.
2: Chad Cronister, the sheriff, saying the suspect was shot and killed by a third responding deputy. Director Ana DuVernay will be releasing a documentary on Netflix on the 14th Amendment, which granted liberty and rights to formerly enslaved people post-Civil War. The documentary will be released later this year. Dave Packer, ABC News.
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That's Steve Warner with Linda right here in Real Country. I'm Tammy Lively. Thanks for joining me. This song, what a great song it is. His first number one single. This song also won a Grammy for Country Song of the Year back in 1993. It's Vince Gill. I Still Believe in You right here in Real Country.

That's Billy Currington. People are crazy right here in Real Country. And yes, yes, they are. Hey, we've got some great music on the way. Gonna do some George Jones, one of my husband's favorites. Ricky Skaggs coming up too.

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Yes, right here on your AM dial. We are Country 1260, local AM radio for Central South Dakota and Nebraska.

0: Here's Hardy right here in Real Country. Hey, I was reading about which male celebrities do women use most as their free pass? You know, that imaginary pass that none of us will ever get to use. And they say that Ryan Gosling and Ryan Reynolds are right there at the top of the heap. I've been watching a lot of Ryan Reynolds in Welcome to Wrexham, which is very good, by the way. But I don't know. I think I'm more of a John Hamm kind of girl.
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5: 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On the overnight, north central Nebraska staying warm. Clear skies, temps down to about 70 degrees. South winds blowing 10 to 15. Sunny and hot again for Friday. Friday's high near 100 degrees. Southwest winds 5 to 10, becoming southeast in the afternoon. On the overnight, south central South Dakota, clear skies on the overnight, temps down to about 73. Southeast winds 14 to 16, gusting the mid-20s. High for Friday, sunshine with a high near 101 for Friday in south central South Dakota. Southwest winds 8 to 14, gusting as high as 22. Looking at Saturday's forecast, high near 96 and sunny. Overnight lows down low 70s on Saturday night. Warm again on Sunday. Sunday's high at about 100 degrees. And then 101 on Monday in south central South Dakota.
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0: That's Vern Gosden right here in Real Country. Okay, this is cool. I'll admit it. Natural Light has come up with a way for beer drinkers to keep their drinks cool this summer. 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It's a shed-sized walk-in beer cooler that's powered primarily by solar panels on the roof. 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
2: From ABC News, I'm Dave Packer. President Trump, in a primetime speech Thursday, announced his administration is releasing previously classified documents he claims show the vulnerability of U.S. election security and infrastructure, including overseas meddling.
3: Hundreds of millions of U.S. voter files are in the hands of foreign governments. Our machines and ballot counting systems are exposed to hacking and manipulation and corruption.
2: Trump calling for investigations at multiple federal agencies, but as ABC legal analyst Dan Abrams points out, the departments that would investigate these attacks on democracy were just reduced by the Trump administration.
4: You've got Tulsi Gabbard making the announcement that they were scaling back the Foreign Malign Influence Center. The FBI shuttered a task force dedicated to investigating foreign deception operations. They shed staff at the U.S. Cybersecurity and Infrastructure Security Agency, which deals with foreign disinformation. I mean, these are the agencies that would help root this out.
2: An attorney representing the family of Johann Sebastian Guerrero, who was shot and killed by ICE agents in Biddeford, Maine, Monday, said he was in the U.S. legally. Family attorney Benjamin Gideon.
5: I want to be clear about something. Johann Sebastian, before he was shot to death, had been accused of committing no crime.
2: The governor says floods in Texas have left at least two people dead. Folks in the Hill Country are on high alert as the Guadalupe River swells. Kerrville, Texas Chief of Police Jarrell Haley.
6: Both the city of Kerrville and Kerr County have declared a disaster for our area. 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
2: Hundreds of wildfires burning in Canada and the Northwest, sending smoke blowing east, along with air quality alerts all throughout the East Coast. 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
2: Thousands of people are converging on Yosemite National Park, creating some crowd chaos this summer.
9: Hikers squeezing past each other down a steep and packed cliffside at the popular Mist Trail, carefully navigating narrow staircases while lines inch past each other in both directions.
10: Like an amusement park, there's just people everywhere.
9: Hiker Mobeen Zarikari.
11: I did witness a lot of people slipping on the trail, actually, and I think some people got hurt.
9: And it's not just the trails. Tree-lined roads lined with cars. In Yosemite Village, visitors say finding a parking space can take nearly an hour.
2: ABC's Will Reeve. The National Transportation Safety Board says it's taking over the investigation into a Ryanair incident where a passenger was almost sucked out of the plane due to cabin decompression midair. Greece said it will take part in the investigation. The FBI is investigating shots fired at a federal building in Phoenix.
12: The FBI says somebody fired shots at an enforcement and removal operations building in Phoenix. Enforcement and removal operations are part of ICE, handling deporting those ordered out of the U.S. The FBI says several rounds hit the exterior of the building on Tuesday. Nobody was injured. The FBI is asking for the public's help to learn more about what unfolded and who fired the shots. Alex Stone, ABC News.
2: ESPN says the NBA is investigating the circumstances surrounding the Milwaukee Bucks signing of Gary Trent Jr. for possible circumvention of the salary cap. Dave Packer, ABC News.
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As Tracy Byrd, just seems like folks are a little more laid back in the country, aren't they? I'm Tammy. Here's a classic from the Oak Ridge Boys, right here in Real Country.

That's Brad Paisley, his second number one single with We Danced. I'm Tammy Lively. You're in Real Country. Look out for some Josh Turner. And we've got David Ball coming up, too.

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And we're locally owned, too. 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

0: Jordan Davis, Tucson Too Late, right here in Real Country. That man has one of the best manicured beards I think I've ever seen. I'm Tammy. We've got some Chris Young on the way, and we're going to get to Loretta Lynn. She's up next.
1: The U.S. Treasury quietly released its official financial report for 2025. It appears by its own numbers, the U.S. government seems insolvent. It's reported that the Treasury shows about $6 trillion in assets and over $47 trillion in liabilities. Add it all up, and it looks like the U.S. owes more than $130 trillion it doesn't have. 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
0: 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On the overnight, north central Nebraska staying warm. Clear skies, temps down to about 70 degrees. South winds blowing 10 to 15. Sunny and hot again for Friday. Friday's high near 100 degrees. Southwest winds 5 to 10, becoming southeast in the afternoon. On the overnight, south central South Dakota, clear skies on the overnight, temps down to about 73. Southeast winds 14 to 16, gusting in the mid-20s. High for Friday, sunshine with a high near 101 for Friday in south central South Dakota. Southwest winds 8 to 14, gusting as high as 22. Looking at Saturday's forecast, high near 96 and sunny. Overnight lows down low 70s on Saturday night. Warm again on Sunday. Sunday's high at about 100 degrees. And then 101 on Monday in south central South Dakota.
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0: That's Chris Young, Neon in Real Country. Listen to this. Scientists have created a wearable that you can paint directly onto your skin, kind of like a temporary tattoo. And they say it's more reliable at tracking your activity and biometrics than smartwatches or rings. Researchers say this could make life easier for children and less intimidating, too, for those who need long-term medical monitoring. How cool is that?
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1: The U.S. Treasury quietly released its official financial report for 2025. It appears by its own numbers, the U.S. government seems insolvent. It's reported that the Treasury shows about $6 trillion in assets and over $47 trillion in liabilities. Add it all up, and it looks like the U.S. owes more than $130 trillion it doesn't have. If that were a family, they'd earn $52,000 a year, spend $73,000, and already be more than $1 million underwater. Any accountant would call that insolvent. So how does the government fix this? It can print money, which erodes your purchasing power, it can raise taxes, or it can cut benefits. 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

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We know you're all fans of this locally owned AM radio station. 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
2: From ABC News, I'm Dave Packard. Speaking at primetime Thursday night, President Trump announced documents will now be available on the White House website. He says, demonstrates the interference of foreign adversaries in U.S. elections.
3: But we still have a major challenge that must be urgently addressed because no country could be great without fair and honest elections.
2: Trump says 278,000 non-U.S. citizens voted in American elections, but ABC Chief Washington correspondent Jonathan Carl says a well-known conservative organization's decades-long data on voter fraud disproves that.
4: The Heritage Foundation, a very strongly a pro-Trump organization, has a database to collect examples of voter fraud. They looked at 1982 to 2025, and they came up with so far about 100 documented cases, they say, where a non-citizen voted in a U.S. election.
2: Catastrophic flash floods in Texas have killed two people and forced hundreds of rescues in areas still reeling from last summer's devastating floods. Texas Governor Greg Abbott is focused on the Nueces River, which stretches over 300 miles from central to south Texas.
5: The old record for the river there was 24.88 feet back in 1996. Currently expected, and the Nueces River near Uvalde is two times the flow of Niagara Falls.
2: Acting Attorney General Todd Blanche met Thursday with several survivors of the late sex offender Jeffrey Epstein's crimes at the Justice Department. During hearings for Blanche's confirmation for the job permanently, Republican Senator Tom Tillis said the sit-down with victims would be a requirement to secure his vote. But one of those victims saying she found him abrasive, condescending, and intentionally noncommittal to survivors. And she said, quote, she's even more confident in urging senators to vote against his confirmation. You're listening to ABC News.
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2: A housing market slump isn't getting any better.
8: Potential home buyers are facing an uphill battle.

0: When it comes to housing costs, Freddie Mac says the average 30-year fixed-rate mortgage increased to 6.55% last week, the highest level since August 2025. Economists say renewed uncertainty over the war with Iran, along with stubborn inflation, is creating the roller coaster for home loan rates. For renters, the trend shows rent prices are getting cheaper, down 1.5% in June and marking 35 straight months of declines. Michelle Franzen, ABC News.
1: Separately, the National Association of Realtors says pending home sales fell more than 5% in June compared to May and slipped 0.3% compared to this time last year. Two deputies with the Hillsborough County Sheriff's Office in Florida were airlifted to the hospital after they were shot while responding to a report that a suspect had taken his ex-girlfriend hostage overnight.
2: Our suspect ambushed our deputies from the moment they arrived on scene. He was intent on taking the life of a deputy sheriff.
1: Chad Cronister, the sheriff, saying the suspect was shot and killed by a third responding deputy. Director Ana DuVernay will be releasing a documentary on Netflix on the 14th Amendment, which granted liberty and rights to formerly enslaved people post-Civil War. The documentary will be released later this year. Dave Packer, ABC News.
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5: Mission, Cologne, Carter, and Platt know local radio when they hear it, and they're hearing it right now, here on Country 1260.

They're short, straight. Give it away right here in Real Country. Hope you're having a great Friday morning. I'm Tammy Lively. We're going to keep things rolling with some Mickey Gilley. This one's called Stand By Me right here in Real Country.

0: That's Drew Baldridge right here in Real Country. Well, this is a little disheartening. I read an expert talking about the cyclospora outbreak that's causing explosive diarrhea. And they said it's not enough to just wash your vegetables because you cannot kill cyclospora with vinegar, with baking soda, anything like that. You have to heat it to 158 degrees Fahrenheit to kill it. So they're saying if you're high risk, maybe if you're pregnant, maybe you just shouldn't be eating produce that's hard to clean right now.
1: I dedicate this song to the working man, for every man that puts in 8 or 10 hard hours a day of working toil and sweat. He's always got somebody looking down his neck, trying to get more out of him than he really ought to have to put in.

0: for 50 cents. No phone, no boo, no pets. I ain't got no cigarettes, but 2 hours.
1: That's Roger Miller right here in Real Country. Hi, I'm Tammy Lively. 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It originally contained the 1996 Nintendo 64 video game Super Mario 64. 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It was signed by the Mario creator, Shigeru Miyamoto, and it was sold at auction for more than $11,000. Incredible.
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2: 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On the overnight, north central Nebraska staying warm. Clear skies, temps down to about 70 degrees. South winds blowing 10 to 15. Sunny and hot again for Friday. Friday's high near 100 degrees. Southwest winds 5 to 10, becoming southeast in the afternoon. On the overnight, south central South Dakota, clear skies on the overnight, temps down to about 73. Southeast winds 14 to 16, gusting the mid-20s. High for Friday, sunshine with a high near 101 for Friday in south central South Dakota. Southwest winds 8 to 14, gusting as high as 22. Looking at Saturday's forecast, high near 96 and sunny. Overnight lows down low 70s on Saturday night. Warm again on Sunday. Sunday's high at about 100 degrees. And then 101 on Monday in south central South Dakota.
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0: That's Brooks and Dunn. He's got you right here in Real Country. It is so shocking to me how great Ronnie Dunn still sounds. I mean, because most performers, as they age, their voices change a little bit, but not Ronnie. He still has that pure, soulful voice. Love to hear him sing. It is a Friday morning. I'm Tammy. Stick around for Luke Combs.
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16: 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Mostly an eight. Stay with me now. 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Mud grips, white tip. 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

0: all just alike would say, hey, watch this. 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You got a permit to ask stupid questions like that?
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2: From ABC News, I'm Dave Packer. President Trump, in a primetime speech Thursday, announced his administration is releasing previously classified documents he claims show the vulnerability of U.S. election security and infrastructure, including overseas meddling.
3: Hundreds of millions of U.S. voter files are in the hands of foreign governments. Our machines and ballot counting systems are exposed to hacking and manipulation and corruption.
2: Trump calling for investigations at multiple federal agencies, but as ABC legal analyst Dan Abrams points out, the departments that would investigate these attacks on democracy were just reduced by the Trump administration.
4: You've got Tulsi Gabbard making the announcement that they were scaling back the Foreign Malign Influence Center. The FBI shuttered a task force dedicated to investigating foreign deception operations. They shed staff at the U.S. Cybersecurity and Infrastructure Security Agency, which deals with foreign disinformation. I mean, these are the agencies that would help root this out.
2: An attorney representing the family of Johann Sebastian Guerrero, who was shot and killed by ICE agents in Biddeford, Maine, Monday, said he was in the U.S. legally. Family attorney Benjamin Gideon.
5: I want to be clear about something. Johann Sebastian, before he was shot to death, had been accused of committing no crime.
2: The governor says floods in Texas have left at least two people dead. Folks in the Hill Country are on high alert as the Guadalupe River swells. Kerrville, Texas Chief of Police Jarrell Haley.
6: Both the city of Kerrville and Kerr County have declared a disaster for our area. We've requested state and federal assistance to help mitigate the damage and aid us in our response.
2: Hundreds of wildfires burning in Canada and the Northwest, sending smoke blowing east, along with air quality alerts all throughout the East Coast. 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
2: Thousands of people are converging on Yosemite National Park, creating some crowd chaos this summer.
9: Hikers squeezing past each other down a steep and packed cliffside at the popular Mist Trail, carefully navigating narrow staircases while lines inch past each other in both directions.
10: Like an amusement park, there's just people everywhere.
9: Hiker Mobeen Zarikari.
11: I did witness a lot of people slipping on the trail, actually, and I think some people got hurt.
9: And it's not just the trails. Tree-lined roads lined with cars. In Yosemite Village, visitors say finding a parking space can take nearly an hour.
2: ABC's Will Reeve. The National Transportation Safety Board says it's taking over the investigation into a Ryanair incident where a passenger was almost sucked out of the plane due to cabin decompression midair. Greece said it will take part in the investigation. The FBI is investigating shots fired at a federal building in Phoenix.
12: The FBI says somebody fired shots.

0: said an enforcement and removal operations building in Phoenix. Enforcement and removal operations are part of ICE handling deporting those ordered out of the U.S. The FBI says several rounds hit the exterior of the building on Tuesday. Nobody was injured. The FBI is asking for the public's help to learn more about what unfolded and who fired the shots. Alex Stone, EBC News.
1: ESPN says the NBA is investigating the circumstances surrounding the Milwaukee Bucks signing of Gary Trent Jr. for possible circumvention of the salary cap. Dave Packer, ABC News.
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That's Alan Jackson having a good time right here in Real Country. Hey there, I'm Tammy. We are having a good time. I mean, we've made it to the weekend, right? Pretty close anyway. It's Friday. Here's one from Mark Wills.

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1: Hello? Hey.

0: It's Steve Warner with The Weeknd. And after all of these World Cup games, there have been like 102 matches. We are down to just the final two. Saturday, France and England will play for third place. And then Sunday, we'll see who wins it all. Spain and Argentina will go at it at 3 o'clock Eastern.
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3: 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It appears by its own numbers, the U.S. government seems insolvent. 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
5: I'm in the car next to you on the highway, heading to work. I sit in front of you on the bus. 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

0: That's Willie Nelson. Did you know that that song's older than Willie? Blue Skies, 100 years old. It was an original show tune composed by Irving Berlin. And of course, reimagined there by Willie Nelson. Such a great version. I'm Tammy. I want you to keep it here for Aaron Tippin next.
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3: From ABC News, I'm Brian Clark. President Trump, in a primetime speech Thursday, announced he is declassifying documents that he claims show vulnerabilities in U.S. election systems, election fraud, and interference by China. The president ordered the Justice Department to prosecute anyone allegedly involved, while he also touted his bill that would restrict mail-in voting ahead of the midterms.
4: Addressing this crisis of election security demands that Congress must pass the Save America Act.
3: ABC's Rachel Scott has more.
5: We know that President Trump and his allies, they

0: challenged the 2020 election repeatedly. They lost about 60 cases in court. We know that the president was talking about how he was deceived. He talked about how the American people were deceived in the 2020 election. Of course, President Trump was president at the time, and his own intelligence officials were presenting assessments to him that showed there was no widespread evidence that would have changed the outcome of the election, something that his own attorney general said at the time, too.
1: The U.S. expanded airstrikes overnight against Iran, striking more bridges and forcing a tower at a key port to collapse, part of the president's effort to get Tehran to ease its chokehold on the Strait of Hormuz. The CDC and FDA are now linking shredded iceberg lettuce to the severe stomach bug that is spreading across the country. That lettuce was served at certain Taco Bell locations in at least five states, says ABC's Hannah Batah.
2: A source telling ABC News the FDA has identified a single supplier of the lettuce from Mexico. Taco Bell now voluntarily removing the lettuce, saying the affected ingredient from our supplier is being indefinitely removed from our supply chain nationwide and will be replaced within 24 hours in select states.
1: Smoke from hundreds of wildfires in Canada making the air hazardous Thursday across 19 states. Thick orange haze shrouding Chicago, Detroit, and New York. 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
1: Acting Attorney General Todd Blanche met with some survivors of Jeffrey Epstein abuse last night. Blanche is seeking nomination to the permanent attorney general position. He said that he encouraged the women to go to the FBI with any information they have. One survivor described Blanche as abrasive. Deadly flooding following torrential rains in Texas, says ABC's Sophie Flay.
5: Walls of water inundating hill country. Search and rescue teams in Kerrville pulling families from attics and windows in the dead of night. Richard Shelton's 11-year-old daughter woke him up at 2 a.m.
6: The door broke open and more water came rushing in, and so we went to the attic. I was scared the house was going to break apart, and I didn't know what would happen after that.
5: At least two people were killed when they were swept away by floods, a woman in her car and a man in his RV.
1: U.S. investigators are now leading the probe into a terrifying aircraft incident in Europe.
7: The U.S. National Transportation Safety Board says it's taking over the investigation into a Ryanair incident where a passenger was almost sucked out of the plane due to cabin decompression midair shortly after taking off from northern Greece. The 61-year-old man who was partially out the window was pulled back into the plane by fellow passengers. A Greek hospital official says the man suffered neck and shoulder injuries and friction burns. Dave Packer, ABC News.
1: Authorities in California say a body pulled out of San Francisco Bay is one of three people missing who were on a boat that capsized this week. I'm Brian Clark, ABC News.
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8: 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You'll know what's going on in Central South Dakota and North Central Nebraska. 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

0: Miranda Lambert with a song written by her ex-husband, Blake Shelton. He gave it to her because he said there was no way he could get up on stage and sing that song every night. It was about his brother who had died in a car accident. I'm Tammy Lively. Keep it here. David Frizzell coming up.
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Sometimes it gets a little rowdy around here, but we like it that way. 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

0: never heard before. Did you know there were 6 World War II casualties in the continental United States? Japan had sent about 9,000 balloon bombs towards the U.S., and one made it to Oregon. It exploded and killed 6 people.
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11: 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On the overnight, north central Nebraska staying warm. Clear skies, temps down to about 70 degrees. South winds blowing 10 to 15. Sunny and hot again for Friday. Friday's high near 100 degrees. Southwest winds 5 to 10, becoming southeast in the afternoon. On the overnight, south central South Dakota, clear skies on the overnight. Temps down to about 73. Southeast winds 14 to 16, gusting the mid-20s. Hot for Friday, sunshine with a high near 101 for Friday in south central South Dakota. Southwest winds 8 to 14, gusting as high as 22. Looking at Saturday's forecast, high near 96 and sunny. Overnight lows down low 70s on Saturday night. Warm again on Sunday. Sunday's high at about 100 degrees. And then 101 on Monday in south central South Dakota.
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2: From ABC News, I'm Brian Clark. President Trump used a primetime address to the nation to urge Congress to pass his Save America Act that would add restrictions around voting. He says those restrictions are necessary because of what's been learned in newly declassified documents about election security vulnerabilities.
3: U.S. spy agencies began learning about the compromise of voter registration files in 2020 when they discovered that tens of millions of voter data, think of that, tens of millions of voters' data in 18 states have been bought, stolen, or hacked by China.
2: China says the allegations have no factual ground. ABC's Jonathan Carl says the declassified documents do not appear to show any active foreign interference that has changed any results.
4: There was one concern that was expressed back in 2005 when the company that did Venezuela's voting machines was acquired an American company that triggered some concern, but this is not about U.S. elections. It's about Venezuelan elections.
2: Cyclosporiasis has made thousands of people sick, like Sam Epperson.
5: I don't think I've ever experienced stomach cramps like that before. It was definitely a very unique feeling. I knew it wasn't just a normal stomach bug.
2: And now the CDC and FDA may have figured out the source. Sources tell ABC News the FDA's identified a supplier of shredded lettuce from Mexico that was sold at Taco Bell locations in five states. Taco Bell says it's removed that supplier. Wildfires in parts of Canada again creating potentially dangerous air across several U.S. states.
6: The FAA slowing arrivals into Philadelphia's airport, pilots seeing

0: ash in the air. Milwaukee reporting its worst air quality on record. In Toledo, Ohio, readings topped 800. Anything over 300 is considered hazardous. When the air quality index tops 200, experts advise everyone to wear a mask.
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1: The investigation into Johann Sebastian Guerrero's death in Maine, where he was shot by an ICE agent earlier this week, continues, and ABC's Karen Waugh says there are now questions about the ICE officer.
4: 25-year-old Johann Sebastian Guerrero of Colombia was killed. Officials say Guerrero was not a target of the investigation, but they say he tried to flee the scene, and the officer fired his weapon, fearing for public safety. ICE says the officer involved has nearly a decade of federal law enforcement experience.
1: But the Associated Press reports the officer has a history of mental health issues, with relatives saying he has a history of violent behavior. They insist he acted in self-defense. The White House says that a teleprompter operator allegedly used inside information to make money betting on President Trump's speeches. ABC's Aaron Katursky has more.
5: Sources tell ABC News Gabriel Perez used his inside knowledge to place bets and win more than $100,000 in the prediction market Kalshi. Sources tell us Perez bet on more than a dozen Trump speeches, including this year's State of the Union, through Kalshi's mentions market, where users wager on whether certain words and phrases will be said. President Trump is famous for going off script. Sources tell us Perez sometimes pulled bets mid-speech when Trump skipped words that were in the teleprompter.
1: Sources tell ABC News Perez is in talks with federal regulators to settle the charges and is not expected to face criminal charges. I'm Brian Clark, ABC News.
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8: Coffee black, cigarette, start this day like all the rest. First thing every morning that I do is start missing you.

Hello from Real Country. Hey, it's Friday. Thank you so much for listening today. Let's get it going with Ronnie Millsap and Little Big Town. Here's Lost in the 50s.

Real Country with Blake Shelton. That's Old Red. Happy birthday to the ebook. Believe it or not, the ebook is 55 years old. Michael Hart created the first ebook in July of 1971 when he typed the Declaration of Independence into a computer. He was inspired by a free printed copy of the Declaration of Independence he'd received. And after discovering that the file was too large to send to everybody on the network, he decided to upload it for users to download at their convenience, resulting in the creation of the very first ebook. This is not the only the birth of the ebook, but also the genesis of Project Gutenberg, which is one of the largest collections of free ebooks in the world.

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0: That's Nate Smith on Real Country, and Nate joins Jelly Roll as one of the country stars that has lost a lot of weight in the last year. Nate dropped something like 70 pounds and is trying to get to 185. That's World on Fire from Nate Smith here on Real Country. When you speed, you have less time to react. 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
1: 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On the overnight, north central Nebraska staying warm. Clear skies, temps down to about 70 degrees. South winds blowing 10 to 15. Sunny and hot again for Friday. Friday's high near 100 degrees. Southwest winds 5 to 10, becoming southeast in the afternoon. On the overnight, south central South Dakota, clear skies on the overnight. Temps down to about 73. Southeast winds 14 to 16, gusting in the mid-20s. High for Friday, sunshine with a high near 101 for Friday in south central South Dakota. Southwest winds 8 to 14, gusting as high as 22. Looking at Saturday's forecast, high near 96 and sunny. Overnight lows down low 70s on Saturday night. Warm again on Sunday. Sunday's high at about 100 degrees. And then 101 on Monday in south central South Dakota.
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0: That's Tracy Lawrence here on Real Country. A woman in Italy in trouble because she said she was a wizard. That part's not the problem that got her in trouble. The part that got her in trouble was she was selling apartments in heaven. Nope, not a thing. Coming up, more music, including, if you hang tight, we're going to hear from Luke Combs and Ronnie McDowell, too, here on Real Country.
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You know, this old world is full of singers, but just a few are chosen to tear your heart out when they sing. Imagine life without them. 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

You know the heart of country music still beats in Luke the Drifter. You can tell it when he sang I Saw the Light. Old Marty, Hank, and Lefty, why I can feel them right here with me.

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2: From ABC News, I'm Brian Clark. Health authorities may have figured out the source of the cyclosporiasis outbreak that has sickened thousands of people with a stomach bug. Shredded lettuce that was sold at Taco Bell locations across five states, says ABC's Hannah Batah.
3: A source telling ABC News the FDA has identified a single supplier of the lettuce from Mexico. Taco Bell now voluntarily removing the lettuce, saying the affected ingredient from our supplier is being indefinitely removed from our supply chain nationwide and will be replaced within 24 hours in select states.
2: President Trump says declassified documents show vulnerabilities in the U.S. voting system as he urged Congress to pass a bill that tightens requirements around voting.
4: According to the DHS review, state voter rolls and public records, they identified approximately 278,000 non-citizens who are registered to vote in federal elections.
2: So far, the findings have not revealed any impact on actual elections. And the top Democrat on the House committee that oversees federal elections says the president was trying to sow confusion ahead of November's midterms. At least two people have been killed in flooding in the Texas Hill Country. That is the same area where more than 100 died a year ago in floods. First responders and emergency managers in the area are going to look at whether the new systems worked.
5: When the floodwaters came on July 4th, 2025, audible sirens were few and far between. A year later, dozens of warning devices have been funded and installed. In this first real-world test,
6: there was a triggering of the siren that did not go off immediately.
5: Governor Greg Abbott says the siren was flipped on a few minutes later and did go off.
6: For all practical purposes, the functionality of the sirens worked just fine.
5: Still, hundreds of people had to be rescued this week from high water.
2: That's ABC's Jim Ryan in Texas. More poor air quality expected today as a result of wildfires in Canada. You're listening to ABC News.
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2: There are new questions around the ICE officer who was involved in a deadly shooting at a traffic stop in Maine earlier this week, says ABC's Karen Hua.
11: The Associated Press reports the officer allegedly involved in that fatal ICE shooting in Biddeford, Maine this week has a history of mental health issues. The AP reports the officer's relatives say he has a history of violent behavior, but they insist he acted in self-defense.
2: Senator Angus King of Maine said he was told that Johann Sebastian Guerrero was not the target of the ICE enforcement operation when he was killed. Summer travel has led to packed trails and packed facilities at Yosemite National Park, says ABC's Will Reeve.
12: Hikers squeezing past each other down a steep and packed cliffside at the popular Mist Trail, carefully navigating narrow staircases while lines inch past each other in both directions.
13: Like an amusement park, there's just people everywhere.
12: Hiker Mobeen Zarikari.
13: I did witness a lot of people slipping on the trail, actually, and I think some people got hurt.
12: And it's not just the trails. Tree-lined roads lined with cars. In Yosemite Village, visitors say finding a parking space can take nearly an hour.
2: The National Transportation Safety Board says a bird strike likely caused a tourist helicopter crash last year into New York City's Hudson River that killed all six people on board, including a tourist family from Spain. The final report has not yet been released. I'm Brian Clark, ABC News.
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And it's Friday morning. We get set for another weekend. I'll tell you what, folks, when you are serious about the best, the diamond.

0: 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They're on West 57th Street. I mean, they will treat you like small town. I tell you what, it's the Diamond Room in Sioux Falls. They'll treat you great. You get on in there, tell them Country 1260 in Central South Dakota sent you. Alrighty, it's the Diamond Room as we cruise you through a Friday morning. 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

Robbins down in El Paso a little while back. And now Miss Patty Page, or one of them, is wearing black. 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
7: Friday, July 17th, and that means Friday Farm Joke. Why did the farmer become a DJ? Because he was outstanding in his field and he knew how to drop some beats. Okay, now the serious stuff. Sioux Steel Company temp 72 in Spearfish, South Dakota, 67 Ainsworth, Nebraska, 68 in Storm Lake, Iowa this morning. Overnight, December corn 2 cents lower to 461. November soybeans down 3 now at 1191. December soybean oil in the green at 78.38, and December bean meal 3 cents in the red at 319. Wheat was mostly unchanged overnight. September Chicago 674, September Minneapolis at 684, and Kansas City September 2 cent bump to 719. Cattle continuing to slide over the last 2 weeks. October live cattle closing at 223 yesterday, while August feeders finished at 346. October lean hogs fetching $86 to close yesterday. Stock markets down overnight. Crude oil $79 a barrel. Gold trading in the green this morning, while silver is down. For Your Ag Network, I'm Derek Beck.
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0: 1260 Real Country for South Dakota and Nebraska on this Friday morning. Got to tell you about the pressure washer specialist north of Sioux Falls near Renner. 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
5: I'm Kara Hart, and this is Managing for Profit on Brown Field. Arlen Suderman, the chief commodities economist with StoneX Group, says demand-driven factors are creating rallies that could give farmers more marketing opportunities. Hear more on Brown Field right after this.
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5: Arlen Suderman says the attacks on ports, ships, and export infrastructure that's happening with Russia and Ukraine are affecting wheat and corn prices.
6: I don't see a quick end. Maybe there's something I don't know. But neither side looks like they're on the cusp of crying uncle at this point. They're just going to keep escalating. And the more they escalate, the more that involves the grain and oilseed markets. That would be a positive for prices as we go forward. On the other hand, China, you know, what's their compliance level going to be? Phase one trade agreement was about 60%. If they do 60% on the soybeans, that's basically what USDA already has factored into its balance sheet. If they go more than that, it tends to be bullish. If it's less than that, it's bearish. What about the other 17 billion of other products? They really haven't started making much movement there. What will the mix be of that? That's not really factored into any of the other balance sheets. So there's a lot of potential intrigue there. And with President Trump and President Xi meeting perhaps three more times this year, that puts some pressure on at least some level of compliance and progress toward compliance. So I think that's going to keep the speculative funds reluctant to be short these markets for a while. If you look at what they purchased and what we have confirmation from USDA at this point, they're starting to make progress. They're behind some recent years. We have seen some producers selling in here. Some of it is stuff they knew they had to sell anyway. And some of the more progressive or aggressive producers are saying, okay, I'm going to sell into this rally and I hope I sell the more additional bushels for a higher price. Or they have a plan for re-ownership if this continues to go higher.
5: He says the opportunity for profitability is there.
6: Depends on where you're at, what part of the Midwest, because margins are certainly different in Iowa and Illinois than they are in Arkansas, for example. But I do think there will be some opportunities, particularly since the Senate is now considering a bill that would give farmers another $20 billion this year. The House version has $12 billion in it. One of those is $1 billion for Florida operators and $11 billion for the rest of the country and for farmers, traditional farmers in the rest of the country. That would also help, but at least the key is, will it help them stay alive and be in business a year from now?
5: I'm Kara Hart, and this is Managing for Profit on Brownfield.
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2: From ABC News, I'm Brian Clark. The U.S. continued to strike Iran as it tries to ease the Iranian stranglehold on the Strait of Hormuz. And the apparent collapse of the ceasefire between the two countries is having an impact at the pump once again, says ABC's Elizabeth Schulze.
3: Gas prices are now at their highest level in a month. The national average for a gallon of regular gas this morning is closing in on $4 at $3.97. Diesel did just surpass that $5 mark, and that means higher transport costs for trucks, trains, and tractors.
2: President Trump, in a speech to the nation, said that his administration is going to release documents that he claims show the vulnerability of the U.S. election system and infrastructure.
4: We're publishing a series of previously classified U.S. intelligence community assessments and other reports proving that our government has long known these machines are extremely exposed to attack.
2: ABC's Rachel Scott has more reaction from Washington.
5: Election officials across the country quickly responding. Nevada Secretary of State saying there are numerous protections in place to prevent non-citizens from casting a ballot. And in Pennsylvania, the Republican Secretary of State telling the New York Times, all evidence has shown that non-citizen voting is extremely rare across the country, including in Pennsylvania.
2: Shredded lettuce from Mexico, distributed to Taco Bell locations in five states, has been identified as a possible cause of the cyclosporiasis outbreak that has sickened thousands of people. Taco Bell says that lettuce supplier has been replaced. Tens of millions of people from the Midwest to the Mid-Atlantic today could have another day of haze and potentially unsafe air quality. Smoke from wildfires in Canada continues to blanket the skies. For a time on Thursday, Minneapolis had the worst air quality of anywhere in the world. The city of Philadelphia has declared a code purple for air quality, deeming it very unhealthy. You're listening to ABC News.
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4: Texas Governor Greg Abbott says Hill Country flooding is blamed for at least two deaths. There have been hundreds of rescues, says ABC's Jim Ryan.
5: Evacuations were ordered in the flood zone hours before the rivers began to rise. By and large, the warnings were heeded, but not universally.
6: Honestly, I'm upset, mad.
5: Jose Maldonado has lost his mobile home to the flooding.
6: I felt like I could have maybe saved it. Done more.
5: The threat of high water has now shifted from the Texas Hill Country to the Rio Grande on the border with Mexico. Jim Ryan, ABC News in Dallas-Fort Worth.
4: Acting Attorney General Todd Blanche met with several survivors of deceased sex offender Jeffrey Epstein, and one of those survivors told ABC she's even more confident in urging senators to vote against confirming Blanche as the Attorney General, describing him as abrasive. There was a chaotic scene in West Hollywood Thursday due to a major water main break.
7: A 36-inch pipe ruptured, ripping open a giant sinkhole and sending river rapids racing down the Sunset Strip. Dozens of city buses left swamped and hundreds of cars feared damaged or destroyed. Mike and Stacy woke up to their apartment garage flooded and Mike's new car underwater.
8: Do you have any hope that it's salvageable, or you just?
9: I'm going to guess it's not.
8: How many cars would be in here?
9: I think about 50.
8: Oh, that's a lot.
9: Yeah.
8: But officials say the pipe that burst is more than 100 years old.
4: To ABC's Trevor Ault in Los Angeles, I'm Brian Clark, ABC News.
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12: The views and angle expressed by ABC are not necessarily those of KWYR or its employees, as they've used portions of their newscasts at times as propaganda. Good morning, everyone. It's 7:05 and time for the news, being brought to you by Statewide Ag Insurance. Our latest look at the weather, our first look at the weather, shows not much in the five-state region here this morning. Got some rainfall in far northern Minnesota here this morning, but otherwise going to be another warm day. Could touch 101 today. In central South Dakota, Sunday's high could be 103. Next week, we expect to be back in the 80s Tuesday, Wednesday, and Thursday. 75 degrees right here at 1260. Well, the Tripp County 4-H Rodeo will happen today at the Tripp County Rodeo Grounds beginning at 9 a.m. Tiffany Doherty tells us more.
13: The rodeo will start at 9 a.m. We will start with rough stock in the large arena, and we will start with poles in the small arena. Admission is free, so we encourage everybody to come out and support the youth. The concession stand will be available as well, so that's exciting. It's going to be a great day. We have over 230 contestants this year, which is one of the largest ones we've had in Tripp County, so that is very exciting, and I'm very excited to have all the kids there and see the love and support from the community, so that'd be great. The top four with each event will go on to state, which is in Fort Pierre in the middle of August, and so every event will take the top four to state.
12: That again was Tiffany Doherty. Well, the Tripp County Library is sponsoring a magic show that'll happen today at the Winter Community Playhouse from 10 to 11. Misty Burns previews.
14: Yeah, that's right. Well, it is family friendly. It's comedy magic, so I imagine it'll have a little bit of that

0: humor element to it. It is a national touring performer, Jonathan May. This is what he does, full-time entertainment, and he travels the nation doing this. So he's very good, comes highly recommended. It's a high-energy show, great for children and engaging for adults, too. Expect the unexpected. The admission, then, is completely free to you. So we love it when people come and participate and be a part of this.
1: That again was Misty Burns with the Tripp County Library in winter. Again, nothing on our radar here in the five-state region. A warm day expected for us here on this Friday. This is your news. It's 7:08.
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3: The Gregory Dallas Chamber will be holding their annual Stomp, Chomp, and Roar Dinosaur event at Gregory City Park on Saturday, August the 8th from 9 to noon. Jamie Brown gives us the details.
4: Oh, it's my favorite time of year, time for to learn all about the dinosaurs. We got some exciting stuff planned, bigger and better than ever. Like you said, it's going to be in the Gregory City Park Saturday, August 8th from 9 until noon. Kids 5 years and older, it's $5 a kid, but adults are free. So we want the whole family to come down and enjoy. Basically, it is a chance for all of my chamber businesses to come down and participate. They create these sensory stations where the kids can learn more about dinosaurs. Last year, we had some really cool stations. Bowie's offered an herbivore station where kids could try different fruits and vegetables. We had a geologic cake station by Susie's Sweet Treat. That was really fun. Running's station was probably the funnest. Running's focused on the fastest dinosaur that ever lived, who ran 30 miles an hour. So our Gregory Police Department was gracious enough to set up a speed trap, and the kids could run and see if they could run as fast as the fastest dinosaur. That was definitely the most popular one. A lot of our favorites will be back this year, but we also have some new things. So everyone will have to come check it out and see what those new things are and just learn a little bit more about dinosaurs right before school starts.
3: That again was Jamie Brown, the Gregory Dallas Chamber. The South Dakota CEO East Women's Business Center will host their biggest event of the year on August the 6th in Sioux Falls. Sadie Swear tells us all about it.
5: So we are having our fifth annual Women's Visionary Summit with the theme of Profit with Purpose. And that is happening on August 6th from 8 a.m. to 3 p.m. in Sioux Falls. And we are so excited. We are going to have a keynote speaker, a panel discussion, as well as an interactive workshop. And this summit, this conference, is for anybody who owns a business or who wants to connect with women business entrepreneurs in South Dakota. You can purchase tickets online. There's single tickets for $98. Or we do have vendor booths still available, and you can purchase those as well for $110. But that includes a meal as well as all of these great speakers. And this is a great networking opportunity to meet with people from across the state. Not only business owners, but business owner supporters and professionals. It'll take place at the Canopy by Hilton, and you can purchase those tickets whether you want to come individually or bring multiple people or get a vendor booth. You can purchase all of those online. Or if you have any questions, you can always give us a call at our number, 605-631-9106.
3: That again was Sadie Swear with us with the South Dakota CEO East Women's Business Center. Frank Days in Dallas is doing something new for its customers after their popular bartender competition was a big success last month. Maddie Brendas fills us in.
6: Since the drink competition is over, we decided that we are going to do something new, and it's for the customers. It's their turn to pick. They get to put in their own drink. They can submit drinks to Frank Days, which means they can come up, write their ingredients down, turn them in to us, and then we will kind of sift through and see which ones will be good to be featured throughout July and August. So we're doing that. It's submit your best drink recipe. Ingredients must be limited to or already stocked at our bar that we have, which we pretty much already have everything since we just did a competition ourselves. We'll choose the top 6 to 10 drinks that feature on the

0: special summer drink menu. Drink cards are back. Try them all. Collect the punches and join the fun. At the end of the competition, the customer whose drink sells the most will win, and prizes will ultimately be bragging rights. Seems fun. We have the advertisement out on Facebook. Check it out. We'll also be putting out that Lake in One, so just look out for that. And trivia, again, let's try to hit it again.
1: That, again, was Maddie Brenda's of Frank Days in Dallas. There's a new dinosaur park to explore in Chamberlain. It's called the South Dakota Dinosaur Park. Nancy Nelson tells us all about it.
2: We had this idea for a park years and years ago, hoping to bring tourists off interstate into our towns of Chamberlain over the bridge to Acoma. And we thought, what would bring people off interstate into our little town here? Beautiful anyway, but what would bring them into our cities to take a look around? And we thought dinosaurs. Kids love dinosaurs. Families love dinosaurs. To our fame of Chamberlain, we found a mosasaur here in Chamberlain. So that kind of gave us the idea, our claim to fame here in Chamberlain. Not only one mosasaur, but along our banks, we have found, I think, several other mosasaurs. So we thought, let's feature that, and then let's check out other dinosaurs of South Dakota, see about some fundraising efforts to build some exhibits of life-size, realistic-looking dinosaurs. So that was our motivation.
1: That, again, was Nancy Nelson with the South Dakota Dinosaur Park in Chamberlain. The Gregory Pop-Up Bookshop. They will be hosting a summer block party in Gregory's Main Street the night of August the 8th from 6 to 9 p.m. Ashley Lozano tells us all about it.
3: We have planned a summer block party. It's hosted by the Gregory Pop-Up Bookshop right there at the end of Main Street in Gregory. They have all sorts of activities, vendors coming in. Bowie's has donated some food for us. Carl's is going to pull out all of their fancy equipment and grill for us. Utterly Delicious will be there for some dessert snacks. We have a few other craft vendors there, so if you need some last summer shopping or anything, check out what they've made. We also have Full Circle Tattoo coming in from Sioux Falls to do a few little flash sales that evening. It'll be from 6 to 9 on the 8th, and then at 9:30, we're going to host an outside movie for the kiddos just to kind of wound down the end of the summer before they have to send them back to school.
1: That, again, was Ashley Lozano. For KWIR News, I'm Chris Dosky.
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5: Massive Christian burial for 91-year-old Donna Duffenbaugh Burke will be Saturday at 10 a.m. at Sacred Heart Catholic Church in Burke. Massive Christian burial for 77-year-old Patricia Provicek of Winter will be Tuesday at 10:30 at the Catholic Church in Winter. Burial in the Winter Cemetery. Funeral services for 83-year-old Gerald Smith of Gregory will be Tuesday at 10:30 at Prairie View Gospel Barn in Gregory. Celebration of life for 91-year-old Shirley M. Thomas of Kennebec will be Sunday, August 2nd at the Kennebec Community Center from 2 to 3. Services are pending.

0: for 93-year-old Lois Titus of Springview. Those are the funeral announcements this morning. They are brought to you by the Hobby Shop in Winter. As we get you going on this Friday morning, happy Friday at 7:17. Well, yesterday was a busy day at Hot Springs. Winter Cologne victorious at 2 games over Lyman and over Hot Springs as well. So Hot Springs defeated Chamberlain. Lyman defeats Chamberlain. That was a close game. All these games were very high scoring yesterday in Hot Springs. We had amateur baseball last night as well. And of course, today we have state teeners to get going today as well. That's going on in Britain. First game is at 10 a.m. Baltic. And Leola Frederick Gregory to play on about 11:30 here this morning as well. Chris, who are you going to visit with this morning on sports?
1: And I do want to mention those are 5-inning games, by the way, for that state teener tournament going on in Britain. We're going to talk to Gregory coach Jason Frosch coming up this morning to talk about his team going into the state tournament and how they've been doing. Also, we're going to talk to Nick Martin. We've been talking to all of our area golf course reps this week with all these golf tournaments going on. Nick's going to join us from the Ainsworth Golf Course. And we'll also hear from Pierce Nelson, Winter Cologne Junior Legion coach as well. You know, just reflecting back on that Junior Teener Region tournament that started yesterday out in the hills. So many offenses really exploded yesterday and last night. Winter Cologne just really, really humming 1-9 in their batting order. So just looking at that schedule for today. First game's at 10:30 Central Time. That'll be an elimination game. Lyman takes on Hot Springs at 10:30. If you lose, you're done in that tournament. And then around 12:45 or so, Winter Cologne has the winner of that first game. But if Winter Cologne wins that game, Scotty, they are region champs, and that wraps it up here for today.
0: Indeed. You suppose it's warm in Hot Springs, Chris?
1: Well, I would assume so, but Kurt Calhoun says the kids have been doing a lot of swimming when they're not playing out there. So that's pretty smart.
0: Wow. I tell you what, staying cool, that's for sure. We look at a hot weekend around here, our warmest days here today. And Sunday, the way it looks, and maybe it's still warm on Monday, the way it looks. And then a little cool down, I guess, expected into the 80s next week. That'll be more like it next week, Chris.
1: Even if it's 100 degrees out, that barbecue is going to taste so good on Main Street in winter tomorrow.
0: Yeah, big day here in winter. So much going on here this weekend, folks. We'll get to all of it here this morning with your forecast brought to you by Cherry Todd Electric. 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So today's high in North Central Nebraska, about 99 for you today. Sunny and hot, 101 in Central South Dakota. Southwest winds 5 to 15, becoming northeast. Clear and 71 for you tonight. Saturday's high at 97. Sunday, we could eclipse 100 degrees. Certainly possible. Possibly a high of 103 on Sunday. Sioux Falls at 70. Rapid City at 70. Aberdeen, 72. Gregory at 71. Valentine has 68 here this morning. Chamberlain has 73. And we have 74 at Pierre. 75 degrees right here at 1260. And as we look at our humidity, 71%, not bad, 71% humidity here at 7:21 on your Friday morning.
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0: Thanks for joining us in Tripp and Gregory Counties this morning. This is Shrem and Dusky on Country 1260 in the morning. And the good stuff is next.
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3: Hi, everybody. How are things going today, Mike?
2: Well, it's kind of a heat wave.
3: It is a heat wave, isn't it? Boy, they said it was going to happen, and it is happening. I've got a piece today that I'm going to do that I think you've all heard a version of it. This happens to be called The Oyster, so I think you kind of know where we're going, but it's a little bit of inspiration. Before we kick that off, I want to talk about Tri-State Livestock News. They have local, national, and international livestock industry news. They cover livestock auction reports. They have award-winning columnists. They have classified ads and special interest sections. And that's just a start of what is all included. Go online for the latest stories, sales reports, updates, and that's where you subscribe. So you get all that other stuff coming in the mail to you.
2: All right. So what do you got about oysters?
3: The oyster. There once was an oyster whose story I tell, who found that some sand had got in his shell. It was only a grain, but it gave him great pain. For oysters have feelings, although they're so plain. Now, did he berate the harsh workings of fate that had brought him to such a deplorable state? Did he curse at the government, cry for election, and claim that the sea should have given him protection? No, he said to himself as he lay on a shell, since I cannot remove it, I shall try to improve it. Now the years have rolled around, as the years always do, and he came to the ultimate destiny stew. And the small grain of sand that had bothered him so was a beautiful pearl, all richly aglow. Now the tale has a moral, for isn't it grand what an oyster can do with a morsel of sand? What couldn't we do if we'd only begin with some of the things that get under our skin?
2: Huh, there we go. Think about that one for a little bit today.
3: That's a good thought today.
2: So let's talk a little bit about genealogy. The fact is that this is something that's been around for a while. The author is unknown on it, but it's called My Kinsman. Alas,

0: my elusive kinsman, you've led me quite a chase. I thought I'd found your courthouse, but the Yankees burned the place. You always kept your bags packed, although you have no fame, and just for the fun of it, twice you changed your name. You never owed any man, or at least I found no bills. In spite of 11 offspring, you never left a will. They say our names from Europe came stateside on a ship. Either they lost the passenger list, or Granddad gave them the slip. I'm the only one looking another searcher I can't find. I pray, maybe that's his father's name, as I go out of my mind. They say that you had a headstone in a shady plot. I've been there 20 times and can't even find the lot. You never wrote a letter. Your Bible we can't find. It's probably in some attic, out of sight and out of mind. You first married a Jackson, and just to set the tone, the other four were Sarahs, and everyone is a Jones. You cost me two fortunes, one of which I did not have, my wife, my house, and Fido. Gosh, I missed that yellow lab. But somewhere you slipped up, old boy. Somewhere you left a track. And if I don't find you this year, well, next year, I'll be back. So a lot of people getting into genealogy these days, looking for their ancestors, and so they give you a little.
1: It's getting easier and easier, actually.
0: Yeah, this was written before all of those things came about.
1: Yeah, no kidding. Yes. Okay. Things to make you go, what was the best thing before sliced bread?
0: Whole loaf bread.
1: If you get cheated by the Better Business Bureau, who do you complain to?
0: Oh, yeah, that's a good one.
1: In a country of free speech, why are there phone bills?
0: Yeah, well, that's just part of the gig.
1: Yep. Did Washington flash a quarter when asked for ID? That would have been funny.
0: Well, it would have been, yeah.
1: Yeah. How come there aren't B batteries? What happened to B batteries?
0: You know, I wondered that. You've got A, double A, triple A, C, D, but yeah, B is gone.
1: Yeah. How do not walk on the grass signs get there?
0: They have to have a long pole. They reach out and tap them into the ground.
1: Oh, I'm so sure. I'm going to wrap it up with, why do black olives come in cans and green olives come in jars? We'll see you next time, everybody.
0: On the good stuff.
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3: It's such a pretty world today. 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
5: Oh yeah, the sun gonna shine again today. Your Heartland weather forecast brought to you by Rosebud Electric of Gregory. 99, the expected high today. In north central Nebraska, cloudy at 68 for you tonight. Tomorrow's high should be around 97. A few more warm days, 70 on Saturday night. Sunday's high at 102. The smallest chance of rain on Sunday night. Down to 73. And then Monday, looking sunny and hot, 100 degrees on Monday. Tuesday's high, just 88. Yeah, we're cooling off just a bit. Wednesday or Tuesday night, matter of fact, Wednesday night and Thursday, there are at least chances of rain. 86 Wednesday, 86 next Thursday. We'll take a look at your Central South Dakota extended forecast next.
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5: Well, we're looking at sunny and hot 101 today at Central South Dakota. Southwest winds 5 to 15. Clear tonight, down to 71, becoming sunny on Saturday. Tomorrow's high at 97, down to 72 on Saturday night. Sunday, we're going to eclipse 100, or at least expected to do so. High of 103. Monday's high, 101, and then a cooling front into the 80s come Monday, Chris, or Tuesday, I should say.
7: A 20, 25 degree.

0: cool off. That'll feel refreshing next week.
1: Yeah, and then 84 or so on Wednesday. It's been a long time since we've said 84 for a high. There are chances of rain. So Tuesday night, Wednesday night, Thursday, chances of rain each day. Wednesday night, 62. That'll be nice. And Thursday's high at 86. 74 at Pier this morning, Chamberlain 73, Ainsworth 68, Valentine at 69, Gregory at 73, 75 degrees, humidity at just 71%. Here at 1260 in your Heartland weather forecast, brought to you by Rosebud Electric of Gregory. Busy, busy sports day today, Chris.
0: And I do have an update for you. News Times to start things off for the state teener baseball tournament in Britain. They're going to start at 9 a.m. now. Baltic plays Leola Frederick at 9 a.m. now. That means Gregory plays at 10:30 instead of 11:30. So Gregory plays Tri-County at 10:30. Their second game, Coach Frost said, will still be at 5:30. But their first game, 10:30 this morning here on 1260.
1: Yeah, beat the heat just a little bit here this morning. Dosky's got you covered. It's that time of the morning.
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0: Hey, good morning, sports fans. Junior Teener Regional Baseball yesterday in the Region 7B tournament in Hot Springs. 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Winner Colombe over Hot Springs 12-0. Amateur baseball last night. Parks and Rays over Platte 4-3. Kimball White Lake over Colombe 17-2. Winter Demons over Chamberlain 7-2. Weston and Springs defeated Burke 4-0. We got day two of that Junior Teener Regional Baseball Tournament going on in Hot Springs. At 10:30 Central this morning, Lyman takes on Hot Springs. At around 12:45, Winter Colombe takes on the winner of Game 1. We'll have every happening update to that game on 1260. Now, if Winter Colombe is victorious, they are region champs. If they lose, a second game will be played for the championship. Golf coming up this evening. Men's senior two-person scramble at the Gregory Golf Course. The Presho Chamber tournament is this evening starting at 5 at Medicine Creek Golf Course in Presho. And a couples tournament coming up this evening at Lake Platte Golf Course. State senior baseball gets going earlier today in Britain. So coming up at 9 o'clock this morning, we have Baltic taking on Leola Frederick. At around 10:30, Gregory takes on Tri-County. We'll have updates every half inning for you on 1260. At around 1 o'clock, you got Kimball Whitelake taking on Selby. Britain takes on Weston and Springs at 2:30. Baltic plays at 4 o'clock against Kimball Whitelake. At 5:30, Gregory takes on Weston and Springs. We'll have updates of both Gregory games on 1260 for you with every half-inning update. Gregory manager Jason Frost talks about kids for his team who've been playing well.
3: Well, for pitching-wise, you know, it's kind of all around the board. Hudson Fear, he's kind of been battling some injury, but when he's healthy, he's on. We've got Carter Baumgartner, which unfortunately won't be able to make it to the state tournament this year. Honestly, he's probably our next best one. A.J. Lutz's been pitching very well. He's kind of a younger one for the teeners, but yet, for some reason, teams have a hard time hitting him and he throws strikes. That's our biggest thing. We just need to throw strikes. Hitting-wise, it kind of goes all around the board. Aiden Prosh has been hitting the ball pretty good. Dylan Feeblehorn's been coming along very well. There's a lot of pop to his bat. And, you know, just all through the board, you know, if we can just get some timely hits strung together in a row, you know, we can score some runs, get some base runners on.
0: That again is Gregory Teener baseball manager Jason Frosch. Well, we got a golf tournament coming up tomorrow at the Ainsworth Golf Course. Nick Martin gives us the details.
4: Well, this weekend we have a ladies two-person scramble. It starts at 9 o'clock for a shotgun start, 18 holes. It's $100 with lunch included, and there's going to be flag prizes on all the holes. We still have a few different tournaments. We have the ladies two-person, the men's open the following week, and then we have our border bash in August on the 8th and the 9th. And that kind of wraps up most of the main tournaments for the summer. You know, the heat, they've been having to water and everything, but everything's firming up and looking good. They've been keeping everything ahead of schedule, and so they've been doing a really good job. Hats off to them.
0: That again was Nick Martin with the Ainsworth Golf Course. A2 Lady Best Ball Golf Tournament's coming up at the Winter Country Club tomorrow. Shotgun starts at 10 a.m. Cost is $60 a team. 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The Bankwest Fogle Men's Golf Tournament is tomorrow at the Gregory Golf Course. That'll be a members-only individual stroke play tournament format starting at noon.

0: The Bassett Country Club will be hosting the Men's and Women's Open Tournament on Sunday. It'll be individual stroke play for both the men and the women. Cost is $50 per person with a 10 a.m. shotgun start. The Berg Golf Course will be hosting the Berg Stampede Golf Scramble on Sunday starting at noon. Cost is $60. You and a partner will be matched with two other teams featuring Cowboys at the Berg Stampede Rodeo. The Winter Cologne Junior Legion baseball teams kept busy over this last week. Manager Pierce Nelson talks about kids who have been pitching well for his team.
1: Carter McKenzie, he pitched pretty good all weekend. Then we actually had Gus Tobin came in and threw a gem for us. And then also Gage Tucker and Weston Foster also stepped up big time.
0: That again was Winter Cologne Junior Legion baseball manager Pierce Nelson. KWYR Sports, I'm Chris Dowski.
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7: Sram and Dusky, two guys with a face for radio. It's Central South Dakota's morning show on Country 1260.

Nebraska. We'll hear from Chris Long. He'll join us from Presho. Coming up, talking about a golf tournament tonight. Chris is next. Here's Ella Langley, number one at 1260.

0: baby.
1: Former number one Ella Langley, choosing Texas. Country 1260. Real country for South Dakota and Nebraska, as Chris had mentioned. So now Gregory at the State Teener Tournament in Britain today. They'll play at 10:30 this morning. We'll have inning by inning updates right here on 1260. It is Schramm and Dosky this morning.
2: Scotty, we got rodeos going on this weekend. We got baseball tournaments going on. We got golf tournaments going on. Speaking of which, we got the Presho Area Chamber of Commerce getting set for their annual four-person golf tournament this evening. That'll be a 5 o'clock start time at Medicine Creek Golf Course. And to tell us all about it, we're joined now by Chris Long. Chris, it sounds like a fun evening planned. If you can, tell us more about it.
3: Yeah, we got the Presho Area Chamber of Commerce event that is the second one we've tried, and it's just a nine-holer, but fun format. Every hole has got a sponsor from one of the chamber members, and they do some fun things with their sponsorship for their hole, and then each hole's got just a little bit of a twist to a scramble, whether it's splitting your four-man team into two-man teams, or whether you have a sit-out where if you hit, you don't get to hit the next shot, but just a fun little format. At the end, anybody that hits the green on three gets to come back for a one shot close to the pin for $100, and hopefully everybody comes and watches from the distance and puts a little pressure on them.
2: Are you guys starting to wind things down for tournaments, or you guys have a decent amount left over the next month or two?
3: Yeah, we kind of wind down a little bit.

0: But then we kind of we get into the fall, and then it ramps back up again. We have ones that are late September and early October, just to kind of, you know, clean the coolers out and get everything put away for the winter. But you know, we do have an adult junior that comes up here. I think we're having that the Sunday of Labor Day weekend. We do have the big Donovan tournament that we have every year, and that's a staple of our course. That's on September 12th. So we do have a few tournaments coming up yet, but we have a little lull here the next few weeks from the tournament schedule. So should be plenty of opportunities for people to get on the course. We hope the word gets out and people buzz up and check the course out.
1: Hey, Chris, always great to talk to you. Have fun here this weekend.
0: You bet. Appreciate it. Appreciate you checking us out and giving us this little time to talk about our stuff here.
2: Absolutely. Big thanks to Chris Long joining us with Medicine Creek Golf Course and Press Show. We'll have all those results for our area golf tournaments all throughout the weekend on sports, and keep people in the know here, Scott.
3: Yeah, Chris Long, busy place in Press Show. They got plenty yet to come, as he mentioned, into September, of course. Can you believe we're talking September? First things first, it is July 17th. Now, we'd mentioned state teener baseball going on today in Britain. The first game is going to be at 9 a.m., not 10, so 9 a.m., Baltic and Leola Frederick. Then it's Gregory and Tri-County at 10:30. Gregory will again play later today. We'll have you covered here at 1260 with your forecast coming up 7:55 on your Friday morning.
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1: From ABC News, I'm Brian Clark. It's a code purple in the city of Philadelphia. That means the air is very unhealthy. Cities from the upper Midwest to the mid-Atlantic are dealing with another day of poor air quality. It's a result of the wildfires burning in Canada, says ABC's Matt Rivers in New York.
2: Detroit and Chicago among the major cities with the worst air quality worldwide, with visitors to the Windy City feeling the effects.
3: Come out the subway, chest started to give me some issues, nose was burning, I can taste it.
2: Milwaukee officials recording their worst ever air quality, more than double the previous record number.
1: ABC meteorologist Ginger Z has more on how long this will last.
4: We will start to see some relief as we get into Saturday night here in New York City. It will start to push out of Michigan by Saturday morning, and then it'll kind of just be diluting a bit.
1: Relief from higher gas prices may have been short-lived, as AAA says the national average is just under $4 a gallon. Prices going up as the U.S. resumes military strikes on Iran. ABC security analyst Mick Mulroy says the latest U.S. strikes appear to have clear ambitions.
5: I think what the U.S. is trying to do here is really try to curtail the regime's ability to fund itself. So a lot of these are economic targets. Bandar Abbas is a major port. The targets they hit around there obstruct their ability to move about 55% of their imports and exports. So it could have a major impact.
1: President Trump said that newly declassified information shows the need to pass a law he wants increasing the requirements needed to vote in federal elections.
6: Hundreds of millions of U.S. voter files are in the hands of foreign governments. Our machines and ballot counting systems are exposed to hacking and manipulation and corruption.
1: But he did not provide any specific evidence of affected outcomes. You're listening to ABC. Whoa.
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1: Shredded lettuce from a supplier in Mexico has been potentially linked to cyclosporiasis, the outbreak that sickened thousands of people, says ABC's Hannah Bata.
10: A source telling ABC News the FDA has identified a single supplier of the lettuce from Mexico. Taco Bell now voluntarily removing the lettuce, saying the affected ingredient from our supplier is being indefinitely removed from our supply chain nationwide and will be replaced within 24 hours in select states.
1: U.S. housing starts picked up in June following an abysmal May, says ABC's Jim Ryan.
11: Home builders have been reluctant to start new projects this year, knowing that home buyers are facing sky-high interest rates. Still, overall housing starts in June came in at a seasonally adjusted annual rate of 1.42 million. That's 19% higher than in May. The same report from the Census

0: Bureau hints at trouble ahead, though. Building permits last month fell by about 3% from the previous month.
1: President Trump's longtime teleprompter operators believed to have made tens of thousands of dollars by placing bets on prediction markets as to the contents and words in his speeches. That's according to sources familiar with the matter who spoke to ABC News. Gabriel Perez has been in the position since 2016 and is in talks with regulators to settle the allegations. He's accused of winning more than $100,000. And Andy Burnham officially declared the leader of Britain's Labour Party. He'll become the new prime minister on Monday. I'm Brian Clark, ABC News.
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4: 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Good morning, everyone. It's 8:05 and time for the news being brought to you by Frontier Motors in Winter, home of the lifetime powertrain warranty. Well, Murdo has numerous events happening for Alumni Weekend beginning later today. 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
5: Big Alumni Weekend always falls in line with the Myrtle Ranch Rodeo and the Gumbel Ridge Bronc Ride. So it's a full, fun, packed weekend. It'll be the Gumbel Ridge Bronc Ride, which that starts at 7:30. A lot of action going on there. Saturday morning, everything continues. Got registration again. There'll be a lot of class reunions. We'll have a schedule of that at the registration. There'll be lemonade stand set up, cheerleaders doing lemonade stand, lots of pop-up things that are going to happen. There'll be bounce houses for the kids. There'll be a tent for everybody to visit underneath. Luncheon, the alumni luncheon, will be at 1 p.m. on Saturday. Then again, we're going to have the ranch rodeo that will start at 5:30. Calcutta will start at 5:30 on Saturday. And when all that action is over, there will be a dance. Dance will be street dance. South Pine will be playing for the street dance, and that'll be in front of the auditorium. Parade will be at 10 o'clock on Saturday, and there will be a show and shine, tractors and cars, and that will be in the Pioneer Audi Museum parking lot following the parade.
4: That again was Valerie Feddersen. Well, the Winter Chamber of Commerce will hold Barbecue Pit Road tomorrow in conjunction with the Frontier Motors Car Show. Here's Mike Scott.
6: We have three different options for people to grill. We have our main three meat competition, basically is pork butt, ribs, and brisket. And that's for our major championship. We'll have our overall winners on that. That's what we've done for many years. And last year we started a rib only. So if you're somebody that doesn't want, that maybe just new in the grill or don't want to spend all time, all day, come down and do ribs. And we got a really cool trophy again for that, for our rib only people. And so we're trying to get as many people involved in this grilling as we can. And of course, we can't forget about our kids' queue. And that's for our younger kids under 14 years old. We got two different categories. And it's been a really fun event to see the kids come down and grill. So really exciting things on the grilling side. And of course, don't forget, we will have our cornhole tournament again this year. And we've got a band coming in to play during that time period. And then of course, we'll have our tasting afterwards. And then between that and the car show, should be a great day.
4: Then again, Mike Scott with the Winter Area Chamber of Commerce. This is your news. News time is 8:08. 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
1: The Gregory Dallas Chamber will be holding their annual Stomp, Chomp, and Roar Dinosaur event at Gregory City Park on Saturday, August the 8th from 9 to noon. Jamie Brown gives us the details.
2: Oh, it's my favorite time of year, time for to learn all about the dinosaurs. We got some exciting stuff planned, bigger and better than ever. Like you said, it's going to be in the Gregory City Park Saturday, August 8th from 9 until noon. Kids 5 years and older, it's $5 a kid, but adults are free. So we want the whole family to come down and enjoy. Basically, it is a chance for all of my chamber businesses to come down and participate. They create these sensory stations where the kids can learn more about dinosaurs. Last year, we had some really cool stations. Bowie's offered an herbivore station where kids could try different fruits and vegetables. We had a geologic cake station by Susie's Sweet Treat. That was really fun. Running's station was probably the funnest. Running's focused on the fastest dinosaur that ever lived, who ran 30 miles an hour. So our Gregory Police Department was gracious enough to set up a speed trap, and the kids could run and see if they could run as fast as the fastest dinosaur. That was definitely the most popular one. A lot of our favorites will be back this year, but we also have some new things. So everyone will have to come check it out and see what those new things are and just learn a little bit more about dinosaurs right before school starts.
1: That again was Jamie Brown, the Gregory Dallas Chamber. The South Dakota CEO East Women's Business Center will host their biggest event of the year on August the 6th in Sioux Falls. Sadie Swear tells us all about it.
3: So we are having our 5th annual Women's Visionary Summit with the theme of Profit with Purpose. And that is happening on August 6th from 8 a.m. to 3 p.m. in Sioux Falls. And we are so excited. We are going to have a keynote speaker, a panel discussion, as well as an interactive workshop. And this summit, this conference, is for anybody who owns a business or who wants to connect with women business entrepreneurs in South Dakota. You can purchase tickets online. There's single tickets for $98. Or we do have vendor booths still available, and you can purchase those as well for $110. But that includes a meal as well as all of these great speakers. And this is a great networking opportunity to meet with people from across the state, not only business owners, but business owner supporters and professionals. It'll take place at the Canopy by Hilton, and you can purchase those tickets whether you want to come individually or bring multiple people or get a vendor booth. You can purchase all of those online. Or if you have any questions, you can always give us a call at our number, 605-631-9106.
1: That again was Sadie Swear with us with the South Dakota CEO East Women's Business Center. Frank Days in Dallas is doing something new for its customers after their popular bartender competition was a big success last month. Maddie Brendas fills us in.
4: Since the drink competition is over, we decided that we are going to do something new, and it's for the customers. It's their turn to pick. They get to put in their own drink. They can submit drinks to Frank Days, which means they can come up, write their ingredients down, turn them in to us, and then we will kind of sift through and see which ones will be good to be featured throughout July and August. So we're doing that. It's submit your best drink recipe. Ingredients must be limited to or already stocked at our bar that we have, which we pretty much already have everything since we just did a competition ourselves. We'll choose the top 6 to 10 drinks that feature on the special summer drink menu. Drink cards are back. Try them all. Collect the punches and join the fun. At the end of the competition, the customer whose drink sells the most will win, and prizes will ultimately be bragging rights. Seems fun. We have the advertisement out on Facebook. Check it out. We'll also be putting out that Lake in One, so just look out for that. And trivia, again, let's try to hit it again.
1: That again was Maddie Brendas of Frank Days in Dallas. There's a new dinosaur park to explore in Chamberlain. It's called the South Dakota Dinosaur Park. Nancy Nelson tells us all about it.
5: We had this idea for a park years and years ago, hoping to bring tourists off interstate into our towns of Chamberlain over the bridge to Acoma. And we thought, what would bring people off interstate into our little town here? Beautiful anyway, but what would bring them into our cities to take a look around? And we thought dinosaurs. Kids love dinosaurs. Families love dinosaurs. To our fame of Chamberlain, we found a moth

0: the store here in Chamberlain. So that kind of gave us the idea, our claim to fame here in Chamberlain. Not only one Mazda store, but along our banks, we have found, I think, several other Mazda stores. So we thought, let's feature that, and then let's check out other dinosaurs of South Dakota, see about some fundraising efforts to build some exhibits of life-size, realistic-looking dinosaurs. So that was our motivation.
1: That again was Nancy Nelson with the South Dakota Dinosaur Park in Chamberlain. The Gregory Pop-Up Bookshop. They will be hosting a summer block party in Gregory's Main Street the night of August the 8th from 6 to 9 p.m. Ashley Lozano tells us all about it.
2: We have planned a summer block party. It's hosted by the Gregory Pop-Up Bookshop right there at the end of Main Street in Gregory. They have all sorts of activities, vendors coming in. Bowie's has donated some food for us. Carl's is going to pull out all of their fancy equipment and grill for us. Utterly Delicious will be there for some dessert snacks. We have a few other craft vendors there, so if you need some last summer shopping or anything, check out what they've made. We also have Full Circle Tattoo coming in from Sioux Falls to do a few little flash sales that evening. It'll be from 6 to 9 on the 8th, and then at 9:30, we're going to host an outside movie for the kiddos just to kind of wound down the end of the summer before they have to send them back to school.
1: That again was Ashley Lozano. For KWIR News, I'm Chris Dosky.
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3: Massive Christian burial for 91-year-old Donna Deffenbaugh Burke will be Saturday at 10 a.m. at Sacred Heart Catholic Church in Burke. Massive Christian burial for 77-year-old Patricia Pravacek of Winter will be Tuesday at 10:30 at the Catholic Church in Winter. Funeral service is for 83-year-old Gerald Smith of Gregory will be next Tuesday at 10:30 at Prairie View Gospel Barn in Gregory. Celebration of life for 91-year-old Shirley M. Thomas of Kennebec will be Sunday, August 2nd at the Kennebec Community Center from 2 to 3. Services are pending for 93-year-old Lois Titus of Springview. Those are the funeral announcements. They are brought to you by Gregory Drug. As we get you going on this Friday morning, the new Moana movie playing this weekend. They're holding it over at the Pix Theater in Winter. Of course, we have baseball coverage going on today. Our first game, they've moved this up. Gregory at Tri-County play at 10:30. Here this morning, the first game at 9 a.m. I believe Dosky said these are five-inning games. Your forecast this morning brought to you by Cherry Todd Electric, a high near 101 for you today. Central South Dakota, 71 expected for you tonight. Tomorrow's high at 97. Valentine, 76. Chamberlain, 79. Pier at 80. Ainsbury, 75. Gregory is 76. We're up to 78. Right here at 1260. It's 818. Birthdays and anniversaries are next.
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3: 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Happy anniversary, Ty and Renata Meyer of Winter today. Bill Ellis, formerly of Chamberlain, celebrates a birthday. Paige Hawkins of Cologne. Katie Craven of Winter, happy birthday for the family, Chris.
4: Also, happy birthday to Ryan DeSmet of Winter from the family. Happy birthday to Bobby Vandenhoek of Winter from the family today. Happy birthday to Denny Calhoun, formerly of Winter from the family. Happy birthday to Dave Beck of Mills, Nebraska, from his sister and the rest of the family. Also, happy birthday to Roxanne Lieber-Dyke of Platt from Mom and all the family today as well.
3: So Saturday, Brenda Alabone of Winter celebrates. Saturday, Mike Provacek of Winter celebrates. Saturday, Abby Mickelson, formerly of Burke, celebrates. Joni Vogt of Winter celebrates on Sunday. Sunday, Beverly Beck Yannick of Winter from Sisters and Families today, Chris.
4: On Sunday, happy birthday to Vicky Shippey of Winter. 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
3: What a nice boy.
4: He is a really nice boy. Happy birthday to Lance. And also, happy birthday on Saturday to Ben Stuckel of Burke. 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
3: All right, Sunday, Dean Storms of Winter celebrates. Saturday, Jacob Cassidy of Burke celebrates. Sunday, Larry Ziegler celebrates a birthday in Winter. Saturday, Tommy Detterman of Gregory. Happy anniversary on Saturday, Dan and Aaron Coppola of Winter, Chris.
4: Happy birthday to the big guy on Saturday, Kyle Mathis of Winter, from your family and many friends out there.
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4: Also, happy birthday on Saturday to Laura Powers, formerly of Chamberlain. Saturday, happy birthday to Matt Hagen of Winter. 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
3: Saturday, Riley Frazier of Winter celebrates a birthday. Sunday, Gerald Garner of Gregory will celebrate. Dana DeVille of Chamberlain celebrates on Sunday. And is it Luck Kartek, Chris?
4: I think it should be Lucy. Sorry about that.
3: I think it should be Lucy Kartek. Lucy is lucky, though, today. It's a Friday. She got a birthday this weekend. Lucy Kartek of Winter, happy birthday as well from the family. It's our birthday and anniversary scene on this Friday morning at 8:26. Get a warm-up for us again today on this Friday with Merle Haggard at 12:60.

This is Monty James at the Territorial Rodeo Update, heard every weekend on Legendary Country 1260, home of Central South Dakota's original morning show with Schramm and Dusky.

It is even in Millboro, 832 at Country 1260. What is not going on this weekend? Lots of rodeos happening this weekend. Lots of golf tournaments. So Sunday, the Bassett Country Club hosting the Men's and Women's Open Tournament. Sunday the 19th, individual stroke play. Keep that in mind going on. Fun folks in Bassett, Nebraska. Now Sunday, got a matinee going on. Prairie View Gospel Barn and Gregory Greater Vision. Matinee show coming up on Sunday. And have you heard about the all-new train station? Yes, indeed, at Gregory. Oh, the best in ice cream treats to cool you off this summer. Right here in Gregory, South Dakota. With your forecast this morning brought to you by the Rosebud Exchange and Mission. You know, there really isn't much that they don't have at the Rosebud Exchange and Mission. We mean that, folks. 856-2072. 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Maybe.

0: Maybe 101 today in central South Dakota. 71 tonight, up to 97 on Saturday. Valentine at 77, Chamberlain at 80, Pier at 82. Ainsworth 76, Gregory at 78, at 79, right here at 1260. 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

Country 1260, Real Country for South Dakota and Nebraska. 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Katie Craven of Winter, happy birthday today. Here's Luke Combs, Country 1260,

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1260, Real Country for South Dakota and Nebraska. Happy birthday tomorrow, Chad Duffy of Winter. Happy birthday tomorrow, Vicky Shippey of Winter. Yeah, at 8:48. Happy Friday morning to you, Ashton Shepherd at 1260.

0: is Friday morning. It always sounds so good on a Friday morning. Winter Bakery, clean out the fridge Friday. Got mac and cheese, ring bologna, pork loin today at the Winter Bakery. Yeah, keep that in mind. Of course, we got baseball coverage going on today. First game that we'll have on the air, Gregory Tri-County. Every half inning updates beginning at 10:30 here this morning with your morning markets on a Friday, brought to you by Litaw Seed.
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0: Well, September corn down a quarter at 441 and a half. December unchanged, 464 and a half. March up two, make it unchanged, 479 and a half. September Kansas City wheat, 7.5, 724. December up 7.5, 738 and three quarters. March up 7.5, 750 and a quarter. August soybeans up 3.25 at 11.98 and a half. September up 3.5, 11.88 and three quarters. November up 3.5 at 11.98 and a half. 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With your forecast this morning, brought to you by H&O Electric and Winter. Today's high should be around 101 in central South Dakota. Yeah, 101 today, 71 tonight. About 97 sunshine.

0: for you tomorrow. Valentine at 79, Ainsworth 78, Chamberlain at 81, Gregory at 79, Pier at 83. It's 81 degrees right here at 1260. One more sunset. John Morgan coming up just around the corner. It is 8:53.
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2: From ABC News, I'm Brian Clark. Millions of people from the mid-Atlantic to the upper Midwest being impacted for a second straight day by hazardous air. It's a result of wildfire smoke from Canada. The mayor of New York City, Zoran Mamdani, said,
3: "We are reaching into a level of air quality that is dangerous for every single New Yorker."
2: President Trump has used social media as a key element of his rise to the White House, and now his own social media company is selling some of that access, as ABC's Rachel Scott explains from Washington.
4: The president's media company will now sell quicker access to President Trump's social media posts on his social media platform, Truth Social. Users will be able to pay for immediate access to what the president says. The president has a history of announcing major things on Truth Social, from military action to domestic and foreign policy, trade deals, long before we even get an official statement from the White House. And that's what has watchdog groups particularly concerned, that this could give another way for President Trump to profit off of the presidency.
2: Thursday, the president, in a speech from the White House, said that foreign countries have hacked the nation's election infrastructure and have information on voter registrations. He said this shows the law he wants must be passed.
5: Addressing this crisis of election security demands that Congress must pass the Save America Act.
2: But he offered no proof that it's had any impact on elections. The flooding in the Texas Hill Country has proven deadly, says ABC's Jim

0: Ryan.
1: A Black Hawk helicopter hovers over the Guadalupe River in Kerrville, one of nearly two dozen search and rescue aircraft assigned to the Hill Country flash flood response. Unlike the 2025 disaster that took over 130 lives, including dozens of children at summer camps along the Guadalupe, the fatality count this morning stood at two. Both victims were adults.
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0: New information about the cyclosporiasis outbreak that's infected thousands of people across the country. Maria in the Bay Area had to miss 3 weeks of work because of the stomach bug.
8: I had low-grade fever and then the abdominal cramping. I don't even know how to explain it. It's nothing like I've ever had before.
0: Now the FDA and CDC say the outbreak may be linked to shredded iceberg lettuce that was served at Taco Bell locations in Kentucky, Michigan, Ohio, West Virginia, and Indiana. Taco Bell says it's removed that supply from its chain. New recall for Pillsbury rolls could pose a danger to anyone eating them, says ABC's Sophie Flay.
9: More than 700,000 Pillsbury dinner rolls are being recalled because they could contain glass. The rolls were distributed in 18 states from California to New York. They were marketed to businesses like bakeries and delis rather than individual consumers.
0: U.S. investigators are going to take the lead into looking into a disturbing European aircraft incident, says ABC's Dave Packer.
10: The U.S. National Transportation Safety Board says it's taking over the investigation into a Ryanair incident where a passenger was almost sucked out of the plane due to cabin decompression midair shortly after taking off from northern Greece. The 61-year-old man who was partially out the window was pulled back into the plane by fellow passengers. A Greek hospital official says the man suffered neck and shoulder injuries and friction burns. Dave Packer, ABC News.
0: I'm Brian Clark, ABC News.
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12: Good morning, everyone. It's 9:05 and time for the news being brought to you by Grossenberg Implement, your John Deere dealer with nine locations in South Dakota, Nebraska, and Wyoming. Well, the Burke Stampede Rodeo gets underway tonight at the Burke Rodeo Arena. 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
13: We got 24 bareback riders for the weekend. We got 60 bronc riders, 20 bronc riders each night, Friday, Saturday, and Sunday. But the real exciting one, we've got 32 bull riders, 16 bull riders on Sunday night, which Sunday night is going to be unique this year. We are doing mutton busting. We brought it back. Sign-ups for mutton busting, you got to be there at 5:15 to 5:30 at the rodeo grounds. You're going to sign up. We're going to draw names out of a hat. We're going to take, I believe we're taking 20. And those are going to happen right before the rodeo starts. Some NFR caliber contestants. The likes of Shorty Garrett, probably, and folks like that that are picking this rodeo up to get their circuit count in. And it's a heck of a rodeo for them to win good money at. We also have, as far as entertainment, Chris Bunsick will be playing Friday night, and then Jessica Luby will be Saturday night. And then on Friday night, we also have a special guest of a local talent, Sam Dre, who is really blowing up lately. He's been all over the place, and he's going to play during breaks for the Chris Bunsick Band on Friday night. And so that's pretty exciting to have a

0: local talent playing for the dance, and just a good time to be had by all.
1: That again was Billy Sutton. Well, the Lyric Theater in Platte begins showing a new film tonight. Bonnie Ringling fills us in.
2: Supergirl, and when an unexpected and ruthless and adversary strikes too close to home, Supergirl reluctantly joins forces with an unlikely companion for an interstellar journey of vengeance and justice. Movies are on Friday, Saturday, Sunday, and Monday evenings at 7:30. Tickets are $5 for adults, a child under 12, $2.50. So on these hot days, come out to the movie and stay cool.
1: That again was Bonnie Ringling with the Lyric Theater in Platte. This is your news. News time, 9:07.
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1: Massive Christian burial for 91-year-old Donna Duff and Bob Burke will be Saturday at 10 a.m. at Sacred Heart Catholic Church in Burke. Massive Christian burial for 77-year-old Patricia Pravicek of Winter will be Tuesday at 10:30 at the Catholic Church in Winter. Funeral service is for 83-year-old Gerald Smith of Gregory will be Tuesday at 10:30 at Prairie View Gospel Barn in Gregory. Celebration of life for 91-year-old Shirley M. Thomas of Kennebec will be Sunday, August 2nd at the Kennebec Community Center from 2 to 3. Services are pending for 93-year-old Lois Titus of Springview. Those are the funeral announcements. They are brought to you by Winter True Value at 9:09. 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Going to be over $35,000 at Al's Oasis in Ocoma. And I want to remind you, well, it's Friday. The Gregory Bakery has their popular pizza buffet today at the Gregory Bakery. It is Friday, boys and girls, and it's 9:10.
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2: We're really excited to have with us in the phone lines now Eugene Fowler. He is the rodeo clown in this year's Winter Elks Rodeo coming up here July 24th to the 26th. Eugene, how's it going today, man?
3: Oh, doing pretty good, man. I hope you are.
2: Absolutely. So I know this will be your first time coming to Winter for the Winter Elks Rodeo. Just talk about your background and how long you've been being a rodeo clown all these years.
3: Okay, yeah, so I'm coming over. I live in South Carolina. Spartanburg, South Carolina's home. My background in rodeo, right out of high school, I decided I wanted to be a rodeo cowboy. I rode bulls and bucking horses for years and then got into the rodeo clown side of things back in 2007. Really enjoyed it. Decided to make a career out of it. I've had the opportunity to travel all over, mostly the Southeast, and as a rodeo entertainer. And just a few years ago, made the trip to Guthrie, Oklahoma for the International Professional Rodeo Association Finals, where I won the Barrelman competition and also the top comedy act.
2: That is really awesome. So you've been around the entire country, and I'm always curious about rodeo clowns. What is the most fulfilling thing, the thing that you enjoy the most about being a rodeo clown?
3: It's definitely our fans. Just what we get from our fans, their appreciation just by enjoying the show.
2: What do you think of the upper Midwest, South Dakota, North Dakota, making your way through Nebraska and Iowa? What do you think of the upper Midwest here so far?
3: So I like it. It's very different than what I'm used to back east. This is going to be my first time ever working a rodeo in this area, definitely in South Dakota. Looking forward to it, you know, just the culture and everything that's involved with the people in this area.
2: Well, I know people can stop by our local runnings here in winter. You're going to be at runnings here for the 24th, right?
3: Yes, that's right. We're going to be having an autograph session there, but looking forward to that.
2: That is awesome, Eugene. Do you have a website people can check you out? Are you on social media? Talk about that.
3: Yes, I am. I'm on Facebook. You can find me there, Eugene Fowler, a rodeo clown entertainer. Also, I have a website, which is eugenefowler.com.
2: Eugene, what you do is so awesome, man. We're looking forward to seeing you do your thing the 24th through the 26th here in winter, and thanks for joining us here today.
3: Hey, thank you so much for having me. Looking forward to seeing everyone at the rodeo.
2: Hey, we're looking forward to seeing you do your thing, Eugene. Thanks for doing that, bud.
3: Hey, I really appreciate it.
2: That, again, was Eugene Fowler, this year's rodeo clown for the Winter Elks Benefit Rodeo, July 24th through the 26th.
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0: Kel Smith at Country 1260, Real Country for South Dakota and Nebraska. 9:31 on your Friday morning today at the Stockman's Cafe. 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You can call Kay Bolton at 830-2932. So today's high at 99 in North Central Nebraska. Today's high in Central South Dakota could eclipse 100 for you today. 71 tonight, up to 97 for you tomorrow. Valentine at 82, Chamberlain 84, Pier 85, Gregory at 83, Ainsworth 81, 84 degrees right here at 1260. And we'll take a peek at the humidity. Humidity down to 52% here this morning. It is 9:32. 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
0: Well, as we look at September corn, up a half at 442. December up 3/4, 464 and 3/4. March up a quarter at 479 and 3/4. September Kansas City wheat up 5 3/4, 722 and a quarter. December up 5 1/2, 736 and 3/4. March up 5 3/4, 748 and a half. August soybeans up 4 1/4, 1199 and a quarter. September up 4 1/2 at 1189 and 3/4. November soybeans up 4 1/2 at 1199 and a half. Your morning markets are brought to you by Litas Seed. Cruise it on a Friday morning. It's 9:33.
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Straight in country, 1260. Real country for South Dakota, Nebraska. Happy birthday, Bobby Vandenhoek of Winter. Happy birthday tomorrow, Lance Engel of Winter with Waylon Jennings.

0: That is Willie. It's City of New Orleans, the country 1260, real country for South Dakota and Nebraska. 9:47 on your Friday morning. Yeah, it's a red hot Friday. You know what that means?
1: Yeehaw!
0: Hey, it's rodeo season. Burke Stampede Rodeo, big rodeo going on this weekend. Lots of golf tournaments going on. We mentioned the one, of course, in Winter. Tomorrow, don't forget also a ladies two-person scramble tomorrow at the Ainsworth Golf Course. They're going to try and beat the heat. Shotgun start at 9 a.m. tomorrow. Speaking of the Burke Stampede Golf Scramble is Sunday, happening at the Burke Golf Course. That begins at noon. State Theater in Chamberlain showing Young Washington this weekend, by the way, as well. 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They can handle it for you. Sunny and hot today, a high near 101 in central South Dakota. Southwest winds 5 to 15, clear and 71 tonight. And then becoming sunny on Saturday, a high of 97 expected for you tomorrow. Valentine 84. Chamberlain has 84, Pier at 86, Ainsworth 82, Gregory at 79, it's 85 degrees, and now 50% humidity right here at 1260, and really nothing on the radar. We could use a shot of rain. There are chances, at least maybe Sunday and some days next week. We'll see what happens. It is 9:49 on your Friday morning.
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1: Welcome to the Harvest USA Report. I'm Brian Hale, an original production of Howard Hale Broadcasting, now expanded throughout North America.
2: Let's take a look at where some of those harvest crews are able to find some work. New Miller Harvesting was in Colorado. The employees got to experience the Rockies when they were there. American Harvesting is in Draper, South Dakota. Good yields and dry conditions. Exactly what they've been looking for all year. They said they're really rolling through the acres. Zeller Harvesting posted some historic photos. Matthew's grandpa began custom silage harvesting in the 1980s. Matthew wasn't very old when he joined in, and he hasn't stopped since. You can see his grandpa standing in front of the swather with Matthew in the cab in a photo on our Harvest USA Facebook page. They wrote, "Before grandpa died, when we would walk in the house, he would say, 'Woo-wee,' just because he was glad we were here. Before it got too difficult for him to travel, he and grandpa would come find us just to reminisce. We miss his enthusiasm and the excitement we've seen in his eyes to see another generation operating. If he were here to see these kids this year, we know we would hear a big woo-wee." That's from Zeller Harvesting. Heil Harvesting LLC is running in stripper straw, wheat that has been harvested with a stripper header, which strips the grain from the stalk and leaves the stalk standing. Some farmers leave the stalk standing to help prevent erosion and shade the ground, reducing moisture loss. In areas where erosion and moisture conservation aren't major concerns, farmers will often sell their wheat straw as a separate crop. It's swathed and baled and then trucked to an end user. That's from Heil Harvesting, LLC. For all of these reports and more, be sure to visit our Harvest USA Facebook page or harvestusareport.com. That's going to do it for today's Harvest USA. That's going to do it for today's report. Thanks again for listening, and may God bless. I'm Brian Hale.
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7: Good morning. This is Pat Durkin with Preparation for Peer with your mid-morning commodity futures update. At the Mercantile this morning, August cattle, 225.45, down 162. October's down 135 at 221.92. Diesel down 150 at 221.70, and February is down $1.50 at 222.50. August feeders down 55 cents at 346.05. September feeders are down 85 at 339.50. August hogs are up 67 at par 95. October is up 47 at 87.

0: 40. Dece is up 40 at 78.35, and Feb's up 27 at 81.40. We're fairly mixed here at the Board of Trade. September corn's up a half at 4.42. Dece corn at 4.64 and three quarters, up three quarters. August beans are trade 11.98 and a half, up 3.5. August meal trading down $3.80 at 3.19.10. In the wheat market, Chicago wheat in September is trading up 2.25 at 6.77. Kansas City wheat's up a 7.5 in September at 7.24. Minneapolis is up 3.25 in September, trading at 6.88.5. Over in the financial markets here, we got bonds up 20, 30 seconds for today in September, trading at 111.20. Dollars just marginally higher. We're trading the dollar index at par 58, and that's up 1 point. Precious metals, the gold in August is $4,019, and that's up $9.80. July silver down 3 cents at $55.62. Crude oil, August crude in 81.29, up 2.32. Sugar markets up 42 in October at 14.86. Cotton in December is down 77 at 78.53. And the coffee market's up $10.45 in September at 3.23.05. Our toll-free number, Fort Pierce, 1-800-658-2232. 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Have a great day.
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2: From ABC News, I'm Brian Clark. President Trump used his White House speech last night to claim that foreign countries have access to U.S. election information.
3: Hundreds of millions of U.S. voter files are in the hands of foreign governments. Our machines and ballot counting systems are exposed to hacking and manipulation and corruption.
2: He said this proves the need to implement the bill he wants that calls for tighter restrictions around voting in federal elections, but he did not offer any proof that there's been a direct impact. And Pennsylvania Governor Josh Shapiro, a Democrat, said,
4: every single time Donald Trump and his enablers have been forced to produce evidence to back up his ridiculous claims, he's failed.
2: The U.S. carried out new strikes on targets in Iran, hitting more infrastructure in a bid to ease Iran's hold on the Strait of Hormuz. As the war has reignited, gas prices have increased and so have mortgage rates, says ABC's Elizabeth Schulze.
5: Borrowing costs are going up as oil prices rise again. Investors are worried that if oil and overall inflation stay higher, the Federal Reserve will be less likely to cut interest rates. This is putting a big damper on the housing market. Pending home sales dropped 5% in June from a month ago. Typically at this time of year, we do see stronger sales for people who are still looking to buy or trying to refinance.
2: Health regulators believe shredded iceberg lettuce served at Taco Bell locations in five states is behind the cyclosporiasis outbreaks, says ABC's Sam Champion.
6: The FDA identifying a single supplier of the lettuce from Mexico used by the restaurants where sick people say they ate. Taco Bell voluntarily removing the impacted lettuce nationwide, saying in a statement it will be replaced within 24 hours in select states, adding, we believe public health is a shared responsibility among restaurants, their suppliers, and authorities.
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2: Millions of people from the Midwest to the Mid-Atlantic are dealing with another day of potentially unhealthy air that's being fed by smoke from more than 900 wildfires burning in Canada, says ABC's Matt Rivers.
9: Detroit and Chicago among the major cities with the worst air quality worldwide, with visitors to the Windy City feeling the effects.
10: Come out the subway, chest started to give me some issues, nose was burning, I can taste it.
9: Milwaukee officials recording their worst ever air quality, more than double the previous record number.
2: Flooding in Texas led officials in the Hill Country to use new warning systems that were installed after last year's floods that killed more than 130 people.
11: When the floodwaters came on July 4th, 2025, audible sirens were few and far between. A year later, dozens of warning devices have been funded and installed. In this first real-world test,
12: there was a

0: triggering of the siren did not go off immediately.
1: Governor Greg Abbott says the siren was flipped on a few minutes later and did go off.
0: For all practical purposes, the functionality of the sirens worked just fine.
1: Still, hundreds of people had to be rescued this week from high water. Jim Ryan, ABC News in Dallas-Fort Worth.
2: The flooding is blamed for at least two deaths. Actress Brenda Frickers died at 81, the first Irish actress to win an Academy Award for My Left Foot, probably better known for her role playing the Pigeon Lady in Home Alone 2. I'm Brian Clark, ABC News.
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0: morning, everyone. It's 10:05 and time for the news being brought to you by Grossenberg Implement, your John Deere dealer with 9 locations in South Dakota, Nebraska, and Wyoming. 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The 10th annual SDRA Rodeo is happening tomorrow and Sunday at the Geddes Rodeo Grounds. Ross Varlick tells us more.
1: It's going to be pretty exciting. We start off Saturday night there, and Geddes is always a fun place to come. Everybody likes to come to Geddes and have a good time. We welcome the kids. We got a candy scramble for all them. It should be good. It's come a long ways in 10 years, and we couldn't do it without our sponsors. I mean, the sponsors are the backbone of everything. They make things work. They're excited to see us grow just as much as we are, and it's great to have a good relationship with our sponsors like that. We have a lot of really good rodeo athletes around here, and with there's pro rodeos in the area, so we're going to have professional athletes, and at the same time, we got local athletes, including myself, that are going to enter this stuff, so it's a lot of fun to see all the professionals, all the locals come together and rodeo together. $20 at the gate, 10 and under are free. No advance tickets or nothing. Just come get your tickets right at the gate.
0: That again was Ross Varlick. Well, the Prairie View Gospel Barn and Gregory will have their next performance on Sunday. Jeff Smith gives us the details.
2: Yeah, we got one on the 19th of July, so we're just pushing them right out here. We got 8 this year, and our next one, the fourth one of the year, is July 19th at 3 o'clock in the afternoon. Again, it's an afternoon one, a Sunday afternoon. The doors are going to open at 2. And we've got a group coming in called Greater Vision. One guy's on the piano, and the other three guys are singers. And we've been following these guys again for probably about 15 years and just do a wonderful job. It's hard for us to pick favorites, but this would definitely be in the top 4 or 5 groups that we get a chance to see, during the course of a year. Never been to the Gospel Barn. We're just very fortunate they're going to be up in North Dakota, and we're getting them on the way back down. So Sunday afternoon, people should come and check that out. If you like good harmony, you're going to love Greater Vision.
0: That again, Jeff Smith with the Prairie View Gospel Barn in Gregory. This is your news. It's 10:07.
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1: Massive Christian burial for 91-year-old Donna Deffenbaugh of Burke will be held tomorrow at 10 a.m. at Sacred Heart Catholic Church in Burke. Burial will follow in the Herrick Cemetery. A rosary will be held on tonight at 7 p.m. at the church. Visitation will be 1 hour prior to both services at the church. Massive Christian burial for 77-year-old Patricia Provacek of Winter will be held Tuesday at 10:30 at Immaculate Conception Catholic Church in Winter. Burial will be in the Winter City Cemetery. Visitation will be held Monday from 6 to 7 p.m. at the church with a prayer service at 7 p.m. following visitation. Funeral services for 83-year-old Gerald Smith of Gregory will be held Tuesday at 10:30 at Prairie View Gospel Barn in Gregory. Burial will follow in the IOOF Cemetery in Gregory. A prayer service will be held Monday at 7 p.m. at Gospel Barn with visitation 1 hour prior to the prayer service. Celebration of life for 91-year-old Shirley Thomas of Kennebec will be held Sunday at the Kennebec Community Center. That is August 2nd, Sunday, at the Kennebec Community Center from 2 to 3 p.m. Graveside service to follow. Services are pending for 93-year-old Lois Titus of Springview. Those are your funeral announcements brought to you by Winner True Value. It is 10:10.
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0: The rising cost of fuel and other inputs is affecting every aspect of the ag industry. 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
1: 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Going to be held on Saturday, August 29th at the Burke VFW. Meal going to be served at 5 p.m. Silent auction 5 until 7, and a live auction beginning at 7:30. For sale, a large blue enamel canner, jars, mostly pints, have rings and no flaps, 842-3556. The Winter American Legion ladies are collecting belt buckles for the participants in the Special Olympic Rodeo in Rapid City in August. Buckles can be dropped off at First Fidelity Bank in Winter, the Legion Club in Winter, on every Wednesday at 3. You can contact Liz Farley, 380-0329. Free will lunch benefit for 15-year-old Tyson Bonnet will be held Saturday, July 25th from noon to 5:30 at the Old Community Room in the Courthouse in Burke. And we'll have more on today's edition of the Mailbag next.
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0: From the Valentine Livestock to the Platte Livestock, this is Small Town Radio for cattle country in north central Nebraska and south central South Dakota. We are Country 1260. How much?

Milligan and Randall King. How much beer at Country 1260? Well, they're getting ready for first pitch. Gregory Teener is in Tri-County Sundog State Teener Baseball in Britain. Well, every

0: wink.
1: Just give you that wink. It is Neil McCoy at Country 1260 as we say happy birthday tomorrow to Lance Engel of Winter. They're getting ready for first pitch for Teener Baseball. State action for Gregory and Tri-County. We'll get you an update here momentarily. Do want to remind you that we got lunch specials to remind you about. Mr. G's and Gregory, they got a couple of pulled pork sandwiches, baked beans, and chips. Check it out for lunch today at Mr. G's and Gregory. And also, we mentioned State Teener Baseball coverage. Every half-inning updates will start momentarily here on 1260. We'll also have Junior Teener Regional Baseball updates every half-inning. Remember, the first game, you got Lyman playing Hot Springs just getting underway. And around 1245, approximately, Winter Cologne will take on the winner of that first game coming up today in Hot Springs. Remember, for lunch at Doran's Diner in Winter, going on from 11 to 3, Indian Taco. It's been a tradition for a little while now at Doran's Diner in Winter. 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Sunny and hot in north central Nebraska going into the weekend. A high of 99 today. Southeast winds 5 to 10. Overnight lows down to about 68, partly cloudy tonight. Sunny and hot on Saturday with a high of 97. South central South Dakota, sunny and hot today. A high near 101. Southwest winds 5 to 15. Overnight lows down to about 71, clear tonight, and then sunny and warm again on Saturday with a high of 97 for tomorrow. Right now in the River City of Chamberlain, they're at 88 degrees. Pier is at 87. 86 in Ainsworth, 87 in Valentine. Gregory's at 85. We're currently at 88 degrees here in downtown Winter at 1049.
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4: Half inning of play in the books. In Britain, they are scoreless between Tri-County and Gregory. So far, so good on the mound in a half inning in. A.J. Lutt for Gregory starting on the mound. He was able to strike out Barron to lead off the top half of the first. He got Gustad to fly out to the third baseman, Schoenebaum, and then Lutt got Jorgensen to fly out to the third baseman, Schoenebaum, as well. So, quick 1-2-3 inning for A.J. Lutt. Gregory pitcher only threw 5 pitches in that first inning. It'll be Frosch, Hemming, and Fuhr due up for the Gregory Teeners. Bottom half of the first for State Teeners in Britain.
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7: 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The Word of God from the Gospel of Matthew, chapter 13, verses 3, 8, and 23. Then he told them many things in parables, saying, "A farmer went out to sow his seed. Still other seed fell on good soil, where it produced a crop, 100, 60, or 30 times what was sown." But the seed falling on good soil refers to someone who hears the word and understands it. This is the one who produces a crop, yielding 100, 60, or 30 times what was sown. The farmers where I live recently planted their corn crops for the year. At the time of writing this devotion, those corn kernels have sprouted and are about 6 inches tall. They don't look like much, but by late summer, those little plants will stand taller than the farmer who planted them. From one kernel of corn, one stalk grows. On that stalk, an ear of corn forms, and on that ear, there may be hundreds of kernels. One seed can produce far more than itself. That is the picture Jesus gives us when he describes the seed that falls on good soil. It produces a crop that is 100, 60, or 30 times what was sown. The seed is God's word. When God plants his word in the heart, he produces

0: what we could never grow on our own. First, God produces faith in Jesus. Through the gospel, the good news of what Jesus has done, God teaches us to trust that Jesus died for our sins, rose from the dead, and gives us forgiveness and life. But the Word doesn't stop there. Where God gives faith, He also grows fruit. Love, where there was selfishness. Joy, where there was despair. Peace, where there was anxiety. Patience, where there was frustration. Kindness, goodness, gentleness, and self-control, where sin had made the heart hard and tangled. And then the fruit multiplies. A person comforted by the Word speaks comfort to someone else. A forgiven sinner tells another sinner about forgiveness. A parent teaches a child. A friend shares a promise. A congregation supports a mission. The same seed that took root in one heart is scattered into another. One seed produces much fruit. That's what God's Word does. Lord Jesus, plant your Word deeply in my heart, grow faith and good fruit in me, and use me to share your Word with others. Amen. Thank you for listening. For more devotions, go to whataboutjesus.com, click on Worship, then Daily Devotions. 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
3: One inning complete in Britain. Gregory has the lead on Tri-County by a score of 1-0. Gregory is able to get Aiden Frosch on base and the leadoff hitter with a single to center field. Cash Hemming followed up. He struck out swinging against Mansfield. And then after that, Hudson Fuhrer had a big RBI single that scored Frosch to center field to make it 1-0. Dylan Fiebelkorn stepped to the plate. He struck out, as did Jader Schoenebaum as well. But Gregory got some guys on base and able to strike first. Top of two in Britain. Gregory 1, Tri-County nothing.
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1: John Anderson, would you catch a falling star? It's Real Country on your Friday, Country 1260. Saying a happy birthday on Sunday to Crystal Vomaska Burke. Get you another state senior baseball update right after Mel McDaniel, and it's a big old brew.

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1: Top of the second in Britton. Tri-County has gone in front of Gregory. They've scored two runs and looking for more. It's 2-1 Tri-County. Hanson led off the top half of the second with a single off of A.J. Lutt. And then the very next batter, Anderson, stepped in. He got an RBI double. He was able to score Hanson to tie it up at one. A.J. Lutt got Ganshow to ground out to the second baseman, Eckroth. Very next batter, Mulder, he was able to reach on an error by the third baseman, Jader Schoenebaum. That allowed the run to come in and score and make it 2-1 Tri-County. Mansfield stepped to the plate on the very first pitch, flew out to the shortstop Klein, and now Kruger's at the plate with two down, runner at second. Tri-County in front of Gregory, 2-1, top of second in Britton.
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3: Bottom half of the second inning.

0: County leads Gregory 2-1 is the score. So Hanson led off the top of the second for Tri-County, had a single off of A.J. Lutt. Very next batter, Anderson, had an RBI double to score Hanson to tie it up at one. A.J. Lutt got Ganshout ground out to the second baseman, Ekroth. Very next batter, Mulder, came to the plate. He reached on an error by the third baseman, Schoenebaum, to go ahead in front 2-1 on the scoreboard. Mansfield flew out to the shortstop, Klein, and then Lutt was able to strike out Kruger swinging. So good job for A.J. Lutt to limit the damage there in the top half of the second. They're in the bottom of the second in Britton. Tri-County 2, Gregory 1 the score.
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2: Hello, I'm Bill Bullard with RCAF USA, the voice of the independent cattle and sheep producer in the United States of America. Well, it was over 3 years ago that RCAF USA began working with Western sheep producers to identify solutions with which to reverse the long-term contraction of America's sheep industry. And now, 3 years later, the solutions we identified are coming to fruition. United States Trade Ambassador Jamison Greer recently sent a letter to David Johansen, chairman of the U.S. International Trade Commission. The ambassador's letter stated this: I request that the United States International Trade Commission promptly initiate an investigation under Section 202 of the Trade Act of 1974 to determine whether lamb meat is being imported into the United States in such increased quantities as to be a substantial cause of serious injury, or the threat thereof, to the domestic industry producing like or directly competitive products. The ambassador's request is limited to lamb meat, so the investigation won't include live sheep or lambs or mutton. The entire focus will be exclusively on lamb meat. The ambassador's letter to the USITC goes on to say that lamb imports from around the world have increased in recent years, and that information suggests that these imports resulted in lost sales, lost revenues, and lost market share as imported lamb meat undersold domestic lamb meat. He also states that information suggests that firms have exited the domestic industry entirely, resulting in domestic industry job losses, decreased capacity utilization rates, and struggles to maintain profitability. Now, this is a significant development in the right direction. It's been over a quarter century since the U.S. attempted to address the rising volumes of debilitating imports from Australia and New Zealand. A quota limit was once in effect, but Australia's significantly weaker currency made its exports to the U.S. profitable, even after paying a 40% over-quota tariff rate in 1999. But the tariff rate quota was lifted after only a couple of years, leaving the U.S. sheep industry at the mercy of ever-rising imports of cheap lamb from Australia and New Zealand. Now, the American sheep industry was already declining when the temporary tariff rate quota was put in place and then soon lifted. Over the past 40 years, millions of sheep were purged from America's sheep flock, and today, America's sheep inventory is the lowest in history. And with the sheep went 60% of America's full-time sheep producers. Unsurprisingly, domestic lamb production likewise fell by 60%. The deterioration of America's sheep industry didn't happen because Americans lost their appetite for lamb. Indeed, it happened even while domestic lamb consumption was increasing. This is a classic depiction of market failure. Consumption was increasing while domestic production was decreasing. Now, the reason for this, of course, was that ever-rising imports of cheaper lamb meat was displacing America's sheep flock, sheep producers, and production capacity. Last year, over 73% of the lamb consumed in America was imported. When he first filed a petition with the Office of the U.S. Trade Representative in August of 2023, we were convinced then that rising imports from Australia and New Zealand were destroying America's sheep industry and the rural communities they supported, and something needed to be done to begin managing those imports. Sheep producers from across the West rallied to save their industry and joined with RCAF USA to initiate a formal investigation into the cause of their industry's demise. Together, we advocated for an investigation through calls and letters to Congress and the administration and numerous trips to Washington, D.C. to impress upon decision makers just how serious America's sheep crisis had become. Their years-long effort has now borne fruit, and triggered by the trade ambassador

0: his recent letter, a thorough probing investigation will now be conducted. Should the investigation go as we hope it will, and the U.S. ITC finds that lamb meat is being imported into the United States in such increased quantities as to be a substantial cause of serious injury to our domestic sheep industry, the trade ambassador, with the president's concurrence, can impose tariffs and tariff rate quotas to eliminate the injury. We have a lot to learn about the investigative process now underway, and we will endeavor to keep you informed as developments occur. This is a historic opportunity to reverse the decades-long contraction of our domestic sheep industry that produces one of our nation's most important dietary proteins, which of course is American lamb. We sincerely hope America will rally behind America's sheep producers to protect American lamb, and we'll let you know when and how you can help. With that, have a productive week. Thank you. And goodbye.
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2: Top of the third in Britain. It remains 2-1 Tri-County on top of Gregory. Gregory had a great opportunity to tie it up in the bottom of the second. Jacob Klein had a leadoff double, so they had a guy at second, nobody out. Gabe Eckroth came to the plate for Gregory County. He flew out in the infield to the second baseman, Barron. A.J. Luck came to the plate, grounded out to the second baseman, Barron, as well. Jader Schoenebaum ended the threat, striking out swinging. So Gregory County's getting some guys on base, just not able to get that big, big hit here after that first inning. But it's still a couple innings to go. These are five-inning games. Tri-County leads Gregory, top of three, 2-1 the score.
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4: Hi, everybody. How are things going today, Mike?
3: Well, it's kind of a heat wave.
4: It is a heat wave, isn't it? Boy, they said it was going to happen, and it is happening. I've got a piece today that I'm going to do that I think you've all heard a version of it. This happens to be called The Oyster, so I think you kind of know where we're going, but it's a little bit of inspiration. Before we kick that off, I want to talk about Tri-State Livestock News. They have local, national, and international livestock industry news. They cover livestock auction reports. They have award-winning columnists. They have classified ads and special interest sections. And that's just a start of what is all included. Go online for the latest stories, sales reports, updates, and that's where you subscribe. So you get all that other stuff coming in the mail to you.
3: All right. So what do you got about oysters?
4: The oyster. There once was an oyster whose story I tell, who found that some sand had got in his shell. It was only a grain, but it gave him great pain, for oysters have feelings, although they're so plain. Now, did he berate the harsh workings of fate that had brought him to such a deplorable state? Did he curse at the government, cry for election, and claim that the sea should have given him protection? No, he said to himself as he lay on a shell, since I cannot remove it, I shall try to improve it. Now the years have rolled around as the years always do, and he came to the ultimate destiny stew. And the small grain of sand that had bothered him so was a beautiful pearl, all richly aglow. Now the tale has a moral, for isn't it grand what an oyster can do with a morsel of sand? What couldn't we do if we'd only begin with some of the things that get under our skin?
3: Huh, there we go. Think about that one for a little today.
4: That's a good thought today.
3: So let's talk a little bit about genealogy. The fact is that This is something that's been around for a while. The author is unknown on it, but it's called

0: my kinsman. Alas, my elusive kinsman, you've led me quite a chase. I thought I'd found your courthouse, but the Yankees burned the place. You always kept your bags packed, although you have no fame, and just for the fun of it, twice you changed your name. You never owed any man, or at least I found no bills. In spite of 11 offspring, you never left a will. They say our names from Europe came, stateside on a ship. Either they lost the passenger list, or Granddad gave them the slip. I'm the only one looking another searcher I can't find. I pray, maybe that's his father's name, as I go out of my mind. They say that you had a headstone in a shady plot. I've been there 20 times and can't even find the lot. You never wrote a letter. Your Bible we can't find. It's probably in some attic, out of sight and out of mind. You first married a Jackson, and just to set the tone, the other four were Sarahs, and everyone is a Jones. You cost me two fortunes, one of which I did not have, my wife, my house, and Fido. Gosh, I missed that yellow lab. But somewhere you slipped up, old boy. Somewhere you left a track. And if I don't find you this year, well, next year I'll be back. So a lot of people getting into genealogy these days, looking for their ancestors, and so they give you a little.
1: It's getting easier and easier, actually.
0: Yeah, this was written before all of those things came about.
1: Yeah, no kidding. Yes. Okay. Things to make you go, what was the best thing before sliced bread?
0: Whole loaf bread.
1: If you get cheated by the Better Business Bureau, who do you complain to?
0: Oh, yeah, that's a good one.
1: In a country of free speech, why are there phone bills?
0: Yeah, well, that's just part of the gig.
1: Yep. Did Washington flash a quarter when asked for ID? That would have been funny.
0: Well, it would have been, yeah.
1: Yeah. How come there aren't B batteries? What happened to B batteries?
0: You know, I wondered that. You've got A, double A, triple A, C, D, but yeah, B is gone.
1: Yeah. How do not walk on the grass signs get there?
0: They have to have a long pole. They reach out and tap them into the ground.
1: Oh, I'm so sure. I'm going to wrap it up with, why do black olives come in cans and green olives come in jars? We'll see you next time, everybody.
0: On the good stuff.
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4: Top of the third in Britain. Try County still batting, getting a couple of big insurance runs. They lead Gregory 4-1. Barron led it off against A.J. Lutt, flew out to the second baseman Ekroth. Gustad got the hit and going. He had a double to left field, followed by a flyout by Jorgensen to the left fielder Feeblecorn, and then Tri-County's offense went to work. Hansen had a double that scored Gustad to make it 3-1. Hudson Fear came in to relieve Lutt on the mound. Anderson walked, and then after that, Ganshaw had an RBI single that scored Hansen to make it 4-1. And Mulder at the plate now. Tri-County making a big inning out of it so far. Gregory trying to limit the damage. They're down 4-1, top of the third in Britain.
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4: 5 3rd in Britain. County leads Gregory 4-1. RBI hits by Hanson made it 3-1. Ganshell had an RBI single to make it 4-1 Tri-County. And then Hudson Fuhr got Mulder to fly out to the center fielder Aiden Frosch. Top of the order due up for Gregory, trailing at 4-1 in the third. Gregory has one run on three hits, one error. Tri-County four runs, five hit, no errors in the bottom half of the third in Britain.
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1: Gregory with two big runs in the bottom half of the third. They get to within a run. It's 4-3 Tri-County. Aiden Frosch led it off for Gregory. He flew out to the left fielder, Gustad. Cash Hemming stepped to the plate. He struck out swinging. And then Gregory went to work at the plate, took advantage of some errors as well. Hudson Fuhrer was able to reach on an error by the third baseman, Kruger. Very next batter, Dylan Feeblecorn, doubled to left field. That was able to score Hudson Fuhrer to make it 4-2 the deficit. Very next pitch, Jader Schoenebaum, he doubled to left field. That was able to score Feeblecorn to make it 4-3. And then Jacob Klein struck out looking against Mansfield. So Gregory's trying to keep it a one-run deficit. Top of the fourth in Britton. Big ball game, great ball game. These are just five-inning contests, and they're in the top of the fourth. Tri-County leads Gregory 4-3.
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0: September corn is up 1.5 at 443. December's up 1.5 at 465.5. March is up 1.75 at 481.25. August soybeans up 6.75 at 1201.75. September's up 6.25 at 1191.5. November's up 6.75 at 1201.75. September Kansas City wheat is up 11.75 at 728.25. December's up 11.5 at 742.75. March is up 11.5 at 754.25. For your livestock futures, August live cattle is down 220 at 224.82. October is down 225 at 221.02. December is down 250 at 220.70. August feeder cattle is down 132 at 345.27. September is down 222 at 338.12. October is down 327 at 331.17. August lean hogs up 142 at 101.70. October is up 105 at 87.97. December is up 77 at 78.72. 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
0: Good morning, everyone. It is time now for your Country 1260 News Highlights. Highlights being brought to you this hour by Winter Regional Health, professional care with a personal touch. I'm Chris Daske, coming up in the 1205 News. Freedom 250 and the National Endowment for the Humanities recently honored the regional People's Choice and national winners of the American Hero Student Art Contest. The Pix Theater in Lower Winter is holding over that new Moana movie. We'll hear further about that from Brenda Klein on the 1205 News. The Laser J Sporting Club and Ideal will be hosting another social event tomorrow. Reagan Nielsen will give us the details coming up here next hour. Great entertainment will take place all weekend long at the Burke Rodeo Grounds for the annual Burke Stampede Rodeo. Renee Sutton will talk further about that coming up here next hour. The Winter Drive-In Theater is holding over the new Moana movie. Jill Mosier will talk more about that coming up here next hour. Murdo has a ton going on for alumni weekend starting later today. Valerie Federson will give us a preview in the 1205 News. The State Theater in Chamberlain will start showing a new film tonight. Adrian Laney will break it down for us in the 1205 News. These are your news highlights on your Friday morning.
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1: Massive Christian burial for 91-year-old Donna Deffenbaugh Burke will be Saturday at 10 a.m. at the Sacred Heart Catholic Church in Burke. Burial will follow in the Herrick Cemetery. There will be a rosary tonight at 7 p.m. at the church. Visitation will be 1 hour prior to both services at the church. Massive Christian burial for 77-year-old Patricia Provacek of Winter will be Tuesday at 10:30 a.m. at the Immaculate Conception Catholic Church in Winter. Burial will be in the Winter City Cemetery. Visitation will be Monday from 6 to 7 at the Immaculate Conception Catholic Church. Prayer service at 7 p.m. following the visitation. Funeral services for 83-year-old Gerald Smith of Gregory will be Tuesday at 10:30 a.m. at the Prairie View Gospel Barn in Gregory. Burial will follow in the IFFF Cemetery in Gregory. There will be a prayer service Monday evening at 7 p.m. at the Gospel Barn with visitation 1 hour prior to the prayer service. Celebration of life for 91-year-old Shirley M. Thomas at Kennebec will be Sunday, August the 2nd at the Kennebec Community Center from 2 to 3. Graveside service to follow. Services are pending for 93-year-old Lois Titus of Springview, Nebraska. 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Folks, more than just the keys to your new home, be sure to check out their listings at screalty.team. Twyla Owens' number is 842-5745, or you can get a hold of Kay Bolden at 830-2932. Going to stay warm into the weekend. Sunshine, a high near 101 this afternoon in South Central South Dakota with a southwest wind blowing 5 to 15. Overnight lows down to about 71 clear tonight, and then sunshine for Saturday with a high of 97 for tomorrow. Take a look at those current temperatures. They've been pretty steady over the last hour or so. Right now in Chamberlain, it's 91. Pier is at 90 degrees. 89 in Ainsworth. 90 in Valentine. Gregory's at 89. We are up to 91 degrees here in downtown Winter at 1133. Humidity is at 40%. It is 1133.
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1: Bottom of the fourth in Britton. It remains 4-3. Tri-County on top of Gregory. Gregory got out of a big bases loaded jam. They got the first two outs pretty darn quick. Mansfield let it off for Tri-County. Flew out to the left fielder Feeblecorn. Very next batter, Richard, stepped to the plate. He struck out against Eckroth. And then Barron had a two-out single. And then the very next batter, Gustad, singled as well. And then the third batter up was Jorgensen. He was able to reach on an error by the shortstop, Jacob Klein. So his bases loaded, two outs, and there was a big flyout to the center fielder, Frosch. So a great job by Eckroth and Gregory to get out of the bases loaded, two-out jam to keep the deficit at one run. They're in the bottom of the fourth in Britton, Tri-County 4, Gregory 3.
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4: A word from His Word brought to you by Christ Lutheran Church in Winter. And if you'd like more information about Christ Lutheran Church, go to pastorhar730@gmail.com or their Facebook page. 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
5: Word of the Lord from 2 Kings chapter 19. for out

0: Jerusalem shall go a remnant, and out of Mount Zion a band of survivors. The zeal of the Lord will do this. We think of remnants as leftover pieces of cloth that didn't get used in the quilt we were making. They make their way into the scrap drawer, or if they are too small to keep for another project, into the oval filing cabinet. Remnants don't get much press. It's the finished product that gets on display. It's the finished product that gets put on display and bragged about. But to God, remnants are important. They find a special place in His heart because they are survivors. He always promises that some way, somehow, a small, otherwise castaway portion will survive and go on to live another day. The church rejoices that the gates of hell shall not prevail against her. In our day, we have seen many Christians turn back from following the one true God. We have seen whole churches cave to the pressures of culture and give up the fight. Sadly, we take notice of American Christianity in great decline. It doesn't matter what church you choose. Everyone has less members than it had 20 years ago. Zeal for the faith is withering and a decay in our country. Yet out of Jerusalem, the Lord's zeal will raise up a surviving remnant to forge on. He will see to it that the gospel of Jesus Christ remains intact by any means possible. Let us pray. Preserve your word, O Savior, to us this latter day, and let your kingdom flourish. Enlarge your church, we pray. O keep our faith from failing, keep hope's bright star aglow. Let nothing from truth turn us while living here below. Amen.
1: 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And if you'd like more information about Christ Lutheran Church, go to pastorhar730@gmail.com or like their Facebook page.
2: Welcome to the Cattleman's Corner. I'm Brian Hale, sitting in for the late Howard Hale, as we continue his legacy of speaking with cattlemen and women from around the globe.
3: Co-host David Woodruff has Jim Jensen on the phone. Let's get right into it.
4: That's why you need to be buying animals that are capable of working on your ranch. To be real honest, 85% of the people producing seed stock right now are not raising them to be capable to go to most ranches. And that's where we differ.
5: What's the percentage of ranches on the continent that are over 10,000 feet?
4: Less than 1%, like very, very small percent of 1%. Yeah. They are now having this same problem. It's called right heart failure in feedlots all the way down to a couple thousand feet. And I believe that it's caused by obesity. So what we're doing at high elevation will have some reduction and effect even at really low elevation, because there's a huge number of cattle dying of right heart failure at low elevation. So some of the work we do will actually curb that at that low elevation as well.
5: How many head do you run?
4: We run anywhere from 2,000 to 2,500 head of cattle most of the time.
5: So you've got quite a bit of land. You got any deeded land?
4: Actually, we've got quite a bit of deeded land, but we do run in hundreds of thousands, if not millions of acres of BLM and Forest Service leases as well.
5: Who's better to work with, the Forest Service or BLM?
4: I must admit that with the new administration, they're both pretty dang good to deal with. I think BLM would have been better than the Forest Service in the past, but Forest Service has been pretty decent here lately.
3: That was Jim Jensen with our co-host David Woodruff on today's Cattleman's Corner. That's going to do it for today's program. Thanks again for listening, and may God bless. I'm Brian Hale.
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0: Family, Rosebud Electric, Rosebud Farmers Union, Waterbury Seed, First Fidelity Bank, Dan's Last Shot, Cotterbus Smith Funeral Home, Golden West.
1: They head to the top of the fifth in Britain. We are tied at four. Gregory ties it up with some clutch hitting. So in the bottom half of the fourth, Gabe Eckroth led it off with a single, and then Frost stepped to the plate, and he struck out looking. Uriah Gonzalez came to the plate. He singled to left field. Aiden Frost grounded into a fielder's choice to advance the runners, and then a big two-out single by Cash Hemming tied up the ball game at four, and then Hudson Fuhrer grounded out to the first baseman, Gainshaw. So again, remember, these are five-inning games, folks. Great ball game back and forth. Top of the fifth, Tri-County at the plate, tied with Gregory in the top of five.
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0: The State Teener Update, brought to you by DeSmet CPA, Farm Credit, Grossenberg Implement, H&O Electric, Avera Medical Group, The Insurance Center, Ranchers Livestock Equipment, Bank West, Nagel Body Shop, Consumers Federal Credit Union, Wendy Mortensen American Family, Rosebud Electric, Rosebud Farmers Union, Waterbury Seed, First Fidelity Bank, Dan's Last Shot, Cotter B. 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
1: Top of the fifth, Gregory trying to get out of a big jam. Second and third, two outs, tied at four with Tri-County. So the inning started with a walk to Anderson by Jacob Klein. Ganshaw is able to reach on an error by the shortstop Ekros. So they had first and second, nobody out. And then after that, Klein has gone to work on the mound. He struck out Mulder looking, and he also struck out Mansfield, and he got a huge ground out just seconds ago to the first baseman, Fuhrer. So Gregory gets out of a second and third, nobody out jam, no runs given up, and they had their four, five, and six hitters due up. Feeblecorn, Schoenebaum, Klein trying to win in the bottom of the fifth inning for State Teener Baseball in Britain, tied at four.
0: The State Teener Update, brought to you by DeSmet CPA, Farm Credit, Grossenberg Implement, H&O Electric, Avera Medical Group, The Insurance Center, Ranchers Livestock Equipment, Bank West, Nagel Body Shop, Consumers Federal Credit Union, Wendy Mortensen American Family, Rosebud Electric, Rosebud Farmers Union, Waterbury Seed, First Fidelity Bank, Dan's Last Shot, Cotter B. 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
1: Hello, this is Pastor Ron Sneathan from the Winter Ministerial Association. 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
3: They're headed to extras in Britain. Tied at four. Gregory had a couple of guys on base trying to win it in the fifth inning, but not able to score. Dylan Fiebelkorn led off the bottom of the fifth with a single to left field. Jader Schoenebaum bunted out to the first baseman, Ganshaw. He advanced Fiebelkorn to second base, got him in scoring position. Jacob Klein was intentionally walked by Girard, and then Gabe Eckroth, he was intentionally walked as well. Fiebelkorn was caught stealing third for out number two. Andy Simpson came on to pinch hit for Parker Frosch, and he grounded out to the third baseman, Hansen. So Gregory had a chance to win it, but we head to extras. Top of the order due up for Tri-County. It'll be Barron, Gustad, and Jorgensen due up. Top of the sixth, extra innings for State Teener Baseball in Britain.
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2: Told to Taco Bell. That appears to be the main source of the intestinal illness tying up bathrooms across the country.
1: The severe stomach bug spreading across the country has now been linked to shredded iceberg lettuce served at Taco Bell locations in 5 states.

0: Michigan, Ohio, Indiana, Kentucky, and West Virginia. The FDA has identified a single supplier of the lettuce from Mexico. Taco Bell now voluntarily removing the lettuce, saying the affected ingredient from our supplier is being indefinitely removed from our supply chain nationwide.
1: ABC's Hannah Batah, a federal official, telling the AP that the bad lettuce came from Taylor Farms of Salinas, California, which hasn't commented. Taylor Farms was tied to a similar outbreak in 2013, and an E. coli outbreak last year tied to onions served at McDonald's. New Jersey is handing out masks at rest areas along the Turnpike and Parkway as wildfire smoke persists. It's not a bad idea, says ABC News medical contributor Dr. Alok Patel.
2: Masks, if they're well-fitted and they're KN95s, we talked a lot about those during COVID, those can really help. But cloth masks, bandanas, even surgical masks aren't really going to keep all the particulates out.
1: And FIFA is monitoring for any potential impact for Sunday's World Cup final in New Jersey. DHS Secretary Mark Wayne Mullen just threatened to withhold federal aid for states that don't investigate their voters for possible election fraud. He also threatened criminal penalties against election officials.
3: States must be aware of the real threats for voter registration.
1: California Secretary of State saying their office will review the DHS claims, but that information from the president does not inspire any level of confidence. Tsunami warning is up right now for Mexico and Guatemala on the coast from a 7.3 earthquake and aftershocks. 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
1: An accomplished actress who was best known for her role in a Christmas classic has died. ABC's Brian Clark has details.
8: Brenda Fricker appeared in more than 90 films and television shows over a 60-year career that included an Academy Award for Best Supporting Actress for her role in My Left Foot. She was the first Irish actress to win an Oscar, but she was probably best known in this country for her role as the Pigeon Lady.
9: It's Christmas Eve. Good deeds count for extra tonight.
10: They do?
9: Of course they do.
8: Her role alongside Macaulay Culkin in the Christmas classic Home Alone 2. Brenda Fricker was 81. Ireland's deputy prime minister said the country's lost a national treasure. Brian Clark, ABC News.
1: No women allowed. Japan's parliament revising its 19th century imperial house law by insisting only paternal lineage men can become emperor. Prime Minister Takeuchi says the male bloodline is the only source of the emperor's authority and legitimacy. Emperor Naruhito has a 24-year-old daughter who's very popular, and many Japanese want her to be the successor, but Princess Aiko is not eligible because she's a woman. The union for TSA workers is worried about mass firings if the Trump administration goes forward with David Cummins as the next TSA administrator. The American Federation of Government Employees is furious that Cummins has called for a budget that would cut 8,400 union jobs. They also point out that he has not served in the government. I'm Wayne Cabot, ABC News.
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0: West.
1: Well, Tri-County and Gregory ends in a 4-4 tie due to a time limit. The games, obviously, when you get to extra innings, cannot go past that hour and a half time limit, so they end in pool play format in a 4-4 tie. Gregory was down 4-1 in the third inning, came back to tie it up in the bottom half of the fourth, had a chance to win it in the fifth. Tri-County got out of a huge jam, so due to a time limit constraints, they end in a 4-4 tie, which isn't the worst thing in the world, which will help your seed points a little bit and overall record for those who are going to be perhaps 0-2 and ending the day today. So we'll see what Gregory can do coming up this evening as they'll play at 5:30 against Weston and Springs. But Tri-County and Gregory ends in a 4-4 tie. Looking at some of Gregory's highlights today, they had runs driven in by Jader Schoenebaum, also the Feeblecorn, and also Fuhr and Hemming as well drove in the other runs as Gregory and Tri-County ends in a 4-4 tie due to a time limit after five innings of play today at the State Teener Tournament in Britain.
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1: And good afternoon, everyone. It is time now for your Country 1260 South Dakota News on your Friday afternoon, being brought to you by Capital City Ford. A Rochester, Minnesota man died Wednesday in a single-vehicle pedestrian crash near Pierpont, South Dakota. Names of those involved have not been released pending notification to family members. Preliminary crash information indicates the two pedestrians were driving westbound 130th Street in a 2026 Kia earlier in the evening when they struck a deer. They returned in a second vehicle, a 1998 Honda CR-V, and parked in the westbound lane facing east. They exited the Honda, leaving the headlights on, and at the same time, the driver of a 2021 International MV-607 commercial truck was driving westbound 130th Street when he approached the parked Honda. The driver of the International tried to avoid the vehicle and struck the male pedestrian, who was standing in the road before striking the Honda. The male pedestrian sustained fatal injuries. The driver of the International and the second pedestrian were not injured. The investigation is ongoing. Freedom 250 and the National Endowment for the Humanities recently honored the regional, People's Choice, and national winners of the American Hero Student Art Contest during a special awards ceremony in Washington, D.C. The South Dakota America 250 Commission celebrates the winners of the Freedom 250 Student Art Contest. Judges for the contest selected one student each from elementary, middle school, and high school in each state. The artwork was judged on originality and an art statement as well. All three winners from South Dakota traveled to the awards ceremony. The recipients were Rosabelle Gorivsky, a peer, winning the elementary school division with her artwork celebrating Louis Armstrong, his trumpet, and his contributions to American jazz. Other recipients were Jessa Van Zee of Platt. Jessa won the middle school competition with Walt Disney theme, honoring Walt Disney's contributions to American cinema. The third recipient was Daniel Gripsky of Watertown, winning the high school division, as he had a painting of the Defender of Little Round Top, honoring Joshua Lawrence Chamberlain. Well, the Pix Theater in Winter's holding over that new Moana movie starting tonight. Brenda Klein tells us more.
3: This is where she answers the ocean's call and for the first time voyages beyond the reef of her island, Motunui, with the demigod Maui on an unforgettable journey to restore prosperity to her people. It's Friday and Saturday at 7:30, then the matinee on Sunday at 4 o'clock, and again on Monday at 7:30.
1: That again was Brenda Klein with us at the Pix Theater in Winter. The Lazy J Sporting Club in Ideal will host another social event tomorrow. Reagan Nielsen previews.
4: Yeah, so it is our fourth social this summer, and this one's a little bit different. We're going to start a little bit earlier. Our five-stand Sporting Clays Tower will be open from 2 to 6 for anybody that wants to come out and shoot. If you've never been out to see that five-stand tower, I really encourage you to come out and shoot a couple rounds because it is just a really, really neat experience. And then, of course, our social runs from 6 to midnight. And this July social, the theme is like high summer. So think really summery cocktails, really summery food. We're going to have some new patio furniture, so we're going to focus on having everything out on the patio. Emery Kaiser's going to come out and play music, and we're going to have her out on the patio. So it's just going to be a really, really nice night. We're hoping for some nice weather. We're hoping we can get everybody out to enjoy our beautiful landscape as well.
1: That again was Reagan Nielsen. Great entertainment will take place all weekend long at the Burke Rodeo Grounds for the annual Burke Stampede Rodeo. Renee Sutton fills us in.
5: Well, we'll have, of course, the traditional and great rodeo events. All the

0: great rodeo events, you know, from bareback riding and bronc riding, bull riding for the ladies, breakaway roping, which has become such a popular event for the ladies, and barrel racing, all the standard rodeo events. But this year, in honor of America's 250th birthday, we are bringing the Riata Ranch Cowboy Girls to the Burke Stampede, a group of fancy trick riding, trick roping cowgirls, and they'll be performing at every performance of the Stampede. And then we'll have rodeo dances following Friday and Saturday night's performances. My favorite story is they performed for the Queen of England, and Jennifer Welch Nicholson, who leads the group right now, got to actually meet the Queen of England when they performed for them. But they have been around the world, and it's pretty awesome what they do. We had had them many years ago. They had come to the Stampede, so this is a return trip, something that we wanted to do in honor of America's 250th birthday.
1: That again was Renee Sutton. Also, we got some great entertainment this weekend in Murdo. They got Alumni Weekend going on. Valerie Feddersen, tell us what they have lined up.
2: Big Alumni Weekend always falls in line with the Myrtle Ranch Rodeo and the Gumbo Ridge Bronc Ride. So it's a full, fun-packed weekend. It'll be the Gumbo Ridge Bronc Ride, which that starts at 7:30. A lot of action going on there. Saturday morning, everything continues. Got registration again. There'll be a lot of class reunions. We'll have a schedule of that at the registration. There'll be lemonade stands set up, cheerleaders doing lemonade stand, lots of pop-up things that are going to happen. There'll be bounce houses for the kids. There'll be a tent for everybody to visit underneath. Luncheon, the alumni luncheon, will be at 1 p.m. on Saturday. Then again, we're going to have the ranch rodeo that will start at 5:30. Calcutta will start at 5:30 on Saturday. And when all that action is over, there will be a dance. Dance will be street dance. South Pine will be playing for the street dance, and that'll be in front of the auditorium. Parade will be at 10 o'clock on Saturday, and there will be a show and shine, tractors and cars, and that will be in the Pioneer Auto Museum parking lot following the parade.
1: That again was Valerie Feddersen. The Winter Area Chamber of Commerce has Barbecue Pit Road tomorrow in conjunction with the Frontier Motors Car Show on Winter's Main Street. Mike Scott with the Chamber previews the fun-filled day and night.
3: We have three different options for people to grill. We have our main three meat competition, basically is pork butt, ribs, and brisket, and that's for our major championship. We'll have our overall winners on that. That's what we've done for many years. And last year we started a rib only. So if you're somebody that doesn't want, that maybe just new in the grill or don't want to spend all time, all day, come down and do ribs. And we got a really cool trophy again for that, for our rib only people. And so we're trying to get as many people involved in this grilling as we can. And of course, we can't forget about our kids' queue. And that's for our younger kids under 14 years old. We got two different categories. And it's been a really fun event to see the kids come down and grill. So really exciting things on the grilling side. And of course, don't forget, we will have our cornhole tournament again this year. And we've got a band coming in to play during that time period. And then, of course, we'll have our tasting afterwards. And then between that and the car show, should be a great day.
1: That again was Mike Scott with the Winter Chamber. The 10th annual Geddes SDRA Rodeo is coming up tomorrow and Sunday at the Geddes Rodeo Grounds. Ross Barlick, tell us what you can expect.
4: It's going to be pretty exciting. We start off Saturday night there, and Geddes is always a fun place to come. Everybody likes to come to Geddes and have a good time. We welcome the kids. We got a candy scramble for all them. It should be good. It's come a long ways in 10 years, and we couldn't do it without our sponsors. I mean, the sponsors are the backbone of everything. They make things work. They're excited to see us grow just as much as we are, and it's great to have a good relationship with our sponsors like that. We have a lot of really good rodeo athletes around here, and with there's pro rodeos in the area, so we're going to have professional athletes, and at the same time, we got local athletes, including myself, where they're going to enter this stuff. So it's a lot of fun to see all the professionals, all the locals come together and rodeo together. $20 at the gate, 10 and under are free. No advance tickets or nothing. Just come get your tickets right at the gate.
1: That again was Ross Barlick. 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

0: August the 8th from 9 to noon. Jamie Brown gives us the details.
1: Oh, it's my favorite time of year, time for to learn all about the dinosaurs. We got some exciting stuff planned, bigger and better than ever. Like you said, it's going to be in the Gregory City Park Saturday, August 8th from 9 until noon. Kids 5 years and older, it's $5 a kid, but adults are free. So we want the whole family to come down and enjoy. Basically, it is a chance for all of my chamber businesses to come down and participate. They create these sensory stations where the kids can learn more about dinosaurs. Last year, we had some really cool stations. Bowie's offered an herbivore station where kids could try different fruits and vegetables. We had a geologic cake station by Susie's Sweet Treat. That was really fun. Running's station was probably the funnest. Running's focused on the fastest dinosaur that ever lived, who ran 30 miles an hour. So our Gregory Police Department was gracious enough to set up a speed trap, and the kids could run and see if they could run as fast as the fastest dinosaur. That was definitely the most popular one. A lot of our favorites will be back this year, but we also have some new things. So everyone will have to come check it out and see what those new things are and just learn a little bit more about dinosaurs right before school starts.
0: That again was Jamie Brown, the Gregory Dallas Chamber. The South Dakota CEO East Women's Business Center will host their biggest event of the year on August the 6th in Sioux Falls. Sadie Swear tells us all about it.
2: So we are having our fifth annual Women's Visionary Summit with the theme of Profit with Purpose. And that is happening on August 6th from 8 a.m. to 3 p.m. in Sioux Falls. And we are so excited. We are going to have a keynote speaker, a panel discussion, as well as an interactive workshop. And this summit, this conference, is for anybody who owns a business or who wants to connect with women business entrepreneurs in South Dakota. You can purchase tickets online. There's single tickets for $98. Or we do have vendor booths still available, and you can purchase those as well for $110. But that includes a meal as well as all of these great speakers. And this is a great networking opportunity to meet with people from across the state, not only business owners, but business owner supporters and professionals. It'll take place at the Canopy by Hilton, and you can purchase those tickets whether you want to come individually or bring multiple people or get a vendor booth. You can purchase all of those online. Or if you have any questions, you can always give us a call at our number, 605-631-9106.
0: That again was Sadie Swear with us with the South Dakota CEO East Women's Business Center. Frank Days in Dallas is doing something new for its customers after their popular bartender competition was a big success last month. Maddie Brendas fills us in.
3: Since the drink competition is over, we decided that we are going to do something new, and it's for the customers. It's their turn to pick. They get to put in their own drink. They can submit drinks to Frank Days, which means they can come up, write their ingredients down, turn them in to us, and then we will kind of sift through and see which ones will be good to be featured throughout July and August. So we're doing that. It's submit your best drink recipe. Ingredients must be limited to or already stocked at our bar that we have, which we pretty much already have everything since we just did a competition ourselves. We'll choose the top 6 to 10 drinks that feature on the special summer drink menu. Drink cards are back. Try them all. Collect the punches and join the fun. At the end of the competition, the customer whose drink sells the most will win, and prizes will ultimately be bragging rights. Seems fun. We have the advertisement out on Facebook. Check it out. We'll also be putting out that Lake in One, so just look out for that. And trivia, again, let's try to hit it again.
0: That again was Maddie Brendas of Frank Days in Dallas. There's a new dinosaur park to explore in Chamberlain. It's called the South Dakota Dinosaur Park. Nancy Nelson tells us all about it.
4: We had this idea for a park years and years ago, hoping to bring tourists off interstate into our towns of Chamberlain over the bridge to Acoma. And we thought, what would bring people off interstate into our little town here? Beautiful anyway, but what would bring them into our cities to take a look around? And we thought dinosaurs. Kids love dinosaurs. Families love dinosaurs. To our fame of Chamberlain, we found a mosasaur here in Chamberlain. So that kind of gave us the idea, our claim to fame here in Chamberlain. Not only one mosasaur, but along our banks, we have found, I think, several other mosasaurs. So we thought, let's feature that And then

0: let's check out other dinosaurs of South Dakota, see about some fundraising efforts to build some exhibits of life-size, realistic-looking dinosaurs. So that was our motivation.
1: That, again, was Nancy Nelson with the South Dakota Dinosaur Park in Chamberlain. The Gregory Pop-Up Bookshop. They will be hosting a summer block party in Gregory's Main Street the night of August the 8th from 6 to 9 p.m. Ashley Lozano tells us all about it.
2: We have planned a summer block party. It's hosted by the Gregory Pop-Up Bookshop right there at the end of Main Street in Gregory. They have all sorts of activities, vendors coming in. Bowie's has donated some food for us. Carl's is going to pull out all of their fancy equipment and grill for us. Utterly Delicious will be there for some dessert snacks. We have a few other craft vendors there, so if you need some last summer shopping or anything, check out what they've made. We also have Full Circle Tattoo coming in from Sioux Falls to do a few little flash sales that evening. It'll be from 6 to 9 on the 8th, and then at 9:30, we're going to host an outside movie for the kiddos just to kind of wound down the end of the summer before they have to send them back to school.
1: That, again, was Ashley Lozano. For KWIR News, I'm Chris Dowski.
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6: The citywide garage sales are this weekend, July 18th. You can find the map in the Midland News. During that period of time, the Goodwill truck will be set up at the Valentine High School from Friday, July 17th through Friday, July 24th for other donations that people want to get rid of. And then there is no new information yet on Crazy Days, but we'll be bringing that out soon.
1: Citywide garage sales happening tomorrow. Michaela Lamprecht with the Valentine Chamber joining us. 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
1: Massive Christian burial for 91-year-old Donna Deffenbaugh of Burke will be Saturday, July 18th at 10 a.m. at the Sacred Heart Catholic Church in Burke. Burial will be in the will follow in the Herrick Cemetery. There will be a rosary tonight at 7 p.m. at the church. Visitation 1 hour prior to both services at the church. Massive Christian burial for 77-year-old Patricia Provacek of Winter will be Tuesday at 10:30 a.m. at the Immaculate Conception Catholic Church in Winter. Burial will be in the Winter City Cemetery. Visitation will be Monday from 6 to 7 at the Immaculate Conception Catholic Church. Prayer service will be at 7 p.m. following the visitation. Funeral services for 83-year-old Gerald Smith of Gregory will be Tuesday at 10:30 a.m. at the Prairie View Gospel Barn in Gregory. Burial will follow in the IFF Cemetery in Gregory. There will be a prayer service Monday evening at 7 p.m. at the

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3: Joining us now is Tim Pravacek to talk about a Youth Hunt Safe class coming up here July 24th and the 25th at the Rosebud Era Rod and Gun Club in Winter. Tim, what can you tell us about this class coming up here?
4: Yeah, thank you, Chris. Friday, we'll start out at 6 to 9, mainly the first night's registration, getting familiar with stuff, letting them know that there's going to be a test and some live fire, this and that. We'll be done by 9 or a little before, and then we'll start back up on Saturday morning at 8 o'clock. Break for lunch, and that's just depending on how long kids take for their lunchtime. They can bring their own lunch, or they can have somebody pick them up and take them somewhere, but I'd like to keep it under an hour, and that way we're done by 5 or earlier. Don't need to bring anything but food and water. Firearms are all there, ammunition's there, and we'll shoot around 3 o'clock on Saturday. The registration needs to be done beforehand, or if you show up unregistered, we'll have to get you done before I can issue a card for you. So much easier to pre-register at gooutdoorssouthdakota.com and go through that events, and there's calendars and that kind of stuff. It's navigable.
3: Now, what age is this open to, Tim?
4: 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They need to turn 12 this year. Any age above that, of course, but they need to turn 12 this year.
3: Hey, thanks for keeping us in the know, Tim. 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
4: Thank you, Chris. 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
3: That, again, was Tim Pravacek with us.
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0: Beer City, big and rich at Country 1260 as we say happy birthday to Bobby Vandenhoek of Winter. Don't forget lunch going on at Doran's Diner in Winter. Got their delicious Indian tacos till 3 o'clock at Doran's Diner across the street here in Winter. And don't forget, we got the 14th annual Winter Fire Department Poker Run a couple weekends away. That'll be on Saturday, August the 1st. They're going to leave the fire hall in Winter at 12:30. All forms of transportation are welcome to take part in that poker run. And they'll hand out prizes that night around 6:30 at the Pheasant Bar here in Winter. Now, the State Theater out in Chamberlain, this weekend they're showing that new George Washington movie called Young Washington. First shows at 7 o'clock tonight at the State Theater. 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Staying rest of the day, sunny and hot in South Central South Dakota with a high near 101, southwest winds blowing 5 to 15. Overnight lows down to low 70s clear tonight, and then sunshine for Saturday with a high of 97 expected for tomorrow. Taking a look at those temps, right now in Chamberlain, a little toasty, 94 in Chamberlain, 91 right now in Pierre, 92 in Ainsworth, 93 in Valentine, Gregory's at 91, we're at 94 degrees here in downtown Winter. It's time now for your 1260 Farm Digest news for this hour, brought to you by Sandhills Equipment of Bassett, Nebraska. September corn is up 2.5 at 444. December's up 2.5 at 466.5. March up 2.5 at 482. August soybeans up 7.5 at 1202.5. September's up 6.5 at 1191.75. November's up 7.25 at 1202.25. September Kansas City wheat is up 11.25 at 727.75. December's up 10.25 at 741.5. March is up 10.25 at 753. We'll take a look at those livestock futures for you in just a few minutes. Managing for Profit is on the way next.
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2: I'm Kara Hart, and this is Managing for Profit on Brown Field. Arlen Suderman, the chief commodities economist with StoneX Group, says demand-driven factors are creating rallies that could give farmers more marketing opportunities. Hear more on Brownfield right after this.
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2: Arlen Suderman says the attacks on ports, ships, and export infrastructure that's happening with Russia and Ukraine are affecting wheat and corn prices.
8: I don't see a quick end. Maybe there's

0: I don't know, but neither side looks like they're on the cusp of crying uncle at this point. They're just going to keep escalating, and the more they escalate, the more that involves the grain and oilseed markets. That would be a positive for prices as we go forward. On the other hand, China, you know, what's their compliance level going to be? Phase one trade agreement was about 60%. If they do 60% on the soybeans, that's basically what USDA already has factored into its balance sheet. If they go more than that, it tends to be bullish. If it's less than that, it's bearish. What about the other 17 billion of other products? They really haven't started making much movement there. What will the mix be of that? That's not really factored into any of the other balance sheets. So there's a lot of potential intrigue there. And with President Trump and President Xi meeting perhaps three more times this year, that puts some pressure on at least some level of compliance and progress toward compliance. So I think that's going to keep the speculative funds reluctant to be short these markets for a while. If you look at what they purchased and what we have confirmation from USDA at this point, they're starting to make progress. They're behind some recent years. We have seen some producers selling in here. Some of it is stuff they knew they had to sell anyway. And some of the more progressive or aggressive producers are saying, okay, I'm going to sell into this rally, and I hope I sell the more additional bushels for a higher price. Or they have a plan for re-ownership if this continues to go higher.
1: He says the opportunity for profitability is there.
0: Depends on where you're at, what part of the Midwest, because margins are certainly different in Iowa and Illinois than they are in Arkansas, for example. But I do think there will be some opportunities, particularly since the Senate is now considering a bill that would give farmers another $20 billion this year. The House version has $12 billion in it. One of those is $1 billion for Florida operators and $11 billion for the rest of the country, for farmers, traditional farmers in the rest of the country. That would also help, but at least the key is, will it help them stay alive and be in business a year from now?
1: I'm Kara Hart, and this is Managing for Profit on Brownfield.
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2: 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No surprise that boomers like their burgers made with beef, which is why the plant-based protein folks are focusing their marketing efforts on younger generations of consumers. At the Plant Protein Innovation Center at the University of Minnesota, founder and director Pam Ismael says younger generations are concerned about sustainability.
4: The new generation might not really care about meat alternative. Give them something that looks good, delicious, and it doesn't have to all come from one meal. We're not asking people to stop eating meat. We just need to find more protein to sustain the growing population.
2: On the other hand, says Ismael,
4: alternative meat is just flooding the market, targeting boomers and Gen X's and Gen Y millennials, because we are trying to produce these products that are plant-based to mimic what we know, but this is not working. It's really causing backlash in terms of ultra-processed.
2: Ismael says plant-based protein marketing could focus on consumer education, including the health benefits and the ability to use oilseed byproducts for human consumption. That's Farm to Fork. I'm Daryl Anderson.
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1: August live cattle is down 200 at 225.07. October is down 185 at 221.42. December is down 205 at 221.15. August feeder cattle is up 20 at 346.80. September is down 52 at 339.82. October is down 132 at 333.12. August lean hogs up 132 at 101.60. October is up 105 at 88. December is up 82 at 78.77. Your 1260 Farm Digest news for this hour has been brought to you by Sand Hills Equipment of Bassett, Nebraska. Coming up at 1250, we'll have a check on sports. It's my story, and by golly, I'm sticking to it. Colin Ray.

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1: Good afternoon, sports fans. In case you missed it earlier, state teener baseball in Britton due to a time limit for 90 minutes. Gregory and Tri-County ends in a 4-4 tie after five innings. Again, due to a 90-minute time constraint, Gregory and Tri-County ends in a 4-4 tie after five innings. Gregory will be back in action coming up 5:30 this evening as they'll take on Weston and Springs. We'll have every half-inning updates for you here on 1260. Now, we got Junior Teener Regional Baseball going on for Day 2 in Hot Springs. They still got the first game going on right now. Top of the seventh inning, Hot Springs leads Lyman 18-7. Winner this game will take on Winter Cologne 30 minutes after this game wraps up. So, probably closer to a 130-145 first pitch for Winter Cologne and Hot Springs. We'll have updates every half inning for you here on 1260. But they're in the top of the seventh right now. Hot Springs leading Lyman by a score of 18-7 in Hot Springs. Well, the state teener baseball tournament is going on in Britton. Due to time limits after 90 minutes of play, Gregory and Tri-County ended in a 4-4 tie after five innings. Gregory was down 4-1 in the third, came back to tie it up, had a chance to win in the fifth, but due to time limits after 90 minutes, Tri-County and Gregory ends in a 4-4 tie. Gregory will be back in action around 5:30 as they will take on Weston and Springs. Updates will be every half inning for you on 1260. Plenty of golf this weekend. Men's senior two-person scramble going on right now at the Gregory Golf Course. The Presho Chamber's got a tournament going on this evening at Medicine Creek Golf Course in Presho, and a couples tournament this evening at Lake Platte Golf Course. Now, coming up on Saturday, Two Lady Best Ball at the Winter Country Club. Chad Peterson says they have plenty going on here remainder of the month.
2: We go into a Two Ladies Best Ball. That starts at 10 a.m. Then on the 24th, on a Friday, we got Scotch Doubles. Starts at 6 p.m. $40 per team on that one. And then on the 26th of July, we have a one-person scramble. Starts at 11 a.m. 100% payback on that one. And they do have senior tees, and it's open for everybody. So it's going to be a busy July.
1: That, again, the president of the board at the Winter Country Club, Chad Peterson. The Bankwest Vogel Men's Individual Stroke Play Golf Tournament tomorrow at the Gregory Golf Course, and a ladies' two-person scramble Saturday in Ainsworth. Coming up on Sunday, Men's and Women's Open at the Bassett Country Club and the Burke Rodeo Tournament Sunday at the Burke Golf Course. Karen Martin tells us more.
3: July 19th, the Rodeo Club is having a nine-hole, two-person stampede scramble, they called it, starting at noon. And you can call the clubhouse if you want more information on that, or you can call Billy Sutton. 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And we have a tournament for alumni and friends. It's just a nine-hole tournament, and we have two tee times for that, 9 a.m. and

0: 1 a.m. It's $160 per team, and you can call the clubhouse to register a tee time. And if you're needing a cart rental, that would be the time to get it in, too.
1: That, again, was Karen Martin with the Burt Golf Course. The Kimball White Lake amateur baseball team has had a very solid regular season. Manager Wes Kropa talks about their success.
2: We haven't given up a whole lot of runs. Defense has been solid. Pounding the strike zone, pitching's been really good. I think the nice thing about us is it's kind of different guys every night. Trent Wilkie had a couple really good games and a couple games where maybe he wasn't had his best self, just, you know, how it goes with baseball. And same thing with Cooper, same thing with Ethan, which we didn't have him the last 2 years. We also have some depth on the bench. And yeah, just a different guy or different guys every night.
1: That again was Kimball White Lake amateur baseball manager Wes Kropa. Amateur baseball tonight, the winner Cologne Pheasants will host the Alexandria Angels at Leahy Bowl. Minnesota Twins will start a road series at the Cubs tonight. First pitch at 7:05. KW Wire Sports, I'm Chris Daske.
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1: From ABC News, I'm Wayne Cabot. Don't blame Canada. Toronto's premier on the defensive as nearly 900 wildfires burn across that country. Doug Ford, reacting to Republicans in Washington calling for sanctions against Canada.
2: They don't understand that Ontario is twice the size of Texas. And unfortunately, these fires that have happened in the U.S. every single year, we're there to support our great U.S. neighbors. And it's unfortunate they want to politicize this when people's lives are on the line.
1: The Milwaukee Brewers say tonight's home game against the Marlins is still on, even as the air quality index approaches 400. Hazardous. Fans have the option of exchanging their tickets. And FIFA is monitoring the air over New Jersey for Sunday's World Cup final. The CDC says bag lettuce is okay, because it's not part of the iceberg making people sick. They suspect the bad batch was sold to Taco Bell in five states: Michigan, Ohio, Indiana, Kentucky, West Virginia. Michigan still has it the worst, another 700 cases just since yesterday. DHS Secretary Mark Wayne Mullen just threatened to withhold federal money from states that don't investigate their voters for possible election fraud, threatening also criminal penalties against election officials.
3: Mullen threatened to withhold federal funding if states refuse to implement the Trump administration's changes.
4: We're saying that the machines had to be secured and that your voter registration list needs to be scrubbed.
3: Despite Trump's claims about widespread issues with voting systems, newly declassified documents released by the White House on Thursday cast doubt on the Trump administration's claims that the systems used to tabulate ballots and transmit election results are vulnerable to widespread manipulation. Peter Haralambos, ABC News.
1: Concerns about chip stocks as the NASDAQ down more than 1% and the S&P is on track for a losing week. Netflix is down more than 7% on fears it's growing too slowly. 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
1: What a job for L.A. city workers today, draining more than 200,000 gallons of water after a broken main flooded Sunset Boulevard, filling a large sinkhole that developed after the break. Jonathan Reyes was out walking in West Hollywood when...
8: I just went up and it was geyser after geyser after geyser after geyser. All the water was flooding in.
1: A hacker got access to part of the Coca-Cola computer network tied to a dairy company that it owns. It's shutting down production at that dairy in connection with a ransomware event. Gas prices are approaching a nationwide average of $4 a gallon. Diesel back up to around $5. Experts point to both the U.S.-Iran war and Ukraine's attacks on Russian energy. ABC's Elizabeth Schulze.
9: In total, a new estimate from Moody's Analytics finds that the typical American household has now spent $620 extra in gas, diesel, and jet fuel expenses in the nearly 5 months since the start of the Iran war. Of course, this comes on top of years of stubbornly high prices for other everyday essentials, groceries, housing, and utilities.
1: Only one state won't let you pump your own gas, and most people like it that way in New Jersey. 64% telling Fairleigh Dickinson they oppose changing the rules to allow self-service.

0: 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Who pollsters say traditionally see it as safer to have somebody around. But the gap between men and women could also be men just saying they like doing things with their cars. Wayne Cabot, ABC News.
1: One of life's greatest mysteries has finally been solved.
2: Who let the dogs out?
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0: You don't need to answer that. What kind of fool do you think I am? Old Leroy Parnell, Country 1260. Well, it looks like first pitch will be close to 1:30 for the Junior Tina Regional Baseball game going on between Winter Kolumne and Hot Springs. Hot Springs and Lyman had a high-scoring ball game, 18-7 this afternoon out in the hills. So it can be close to 1:30 first pitch for Winter Kolumne and Hot Springs. We'll have every half-inning updates for you right here on Country 1260. 1:14, just around the corner on your Friday. Dwight Yoakam and Brooks and Dunn coming up next for you.
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0: time zone am I on? What country am I in?
1: It doesn't matter. It's 5 o'clock somewhere.
0: It's always on 5 in Margaritaville, come to think of it.
1: Yeah, I heard that.
0: You've been there, haven't you?
1: Yes, sir.
0: I've seen your boat there.
1: I've been to Margaritaville a few times.
0: All right. Well, that's good.
1: Stumbled my way back.
0: Okay. Well, we just want to make sure you can keep it between the navigational beacons.
1: Between the buoys. I got it.
0: All right. Well, it's 5 o'clock. Let's go somewhere.
1: I'm ready. Crank it up.
0: Let's get out of here.
1: I'm gone.

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2: 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On the overnight, looking at clear skies in north central Nebraska for the most part, with temps down to about 68 degrees. Southeast wind shifting to the northwest 5 to 10. Sunny and hot for Saturday. Saturday's high at 97. East northeast winds at around 10 miles an hour. Clear on Saturday night, temps down to 70. Hot on Sunday, the expected high at 102 in north central Nebraska. South central South Dakota on the overnight, looking at clear skies, temps down to about 71. Northeast winds at around 9 miles an hour. Partly sunny for Saturday, becoming all sunshine in the afternoon with a high of 97. East winds 9 to 13, gusting up around 20. Clear on Saturday night, temps down to 72. East winds around 14. Peeking ahead to a warm day on Sunday. Sunny and hot in central South Dakota on Sunday with a high of 103. South winds 13 to 16, gusts in the mid-20s on Sunday afternoon.
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2: Well, they're just about set for go time. Winter Kolome and Hot Springs for regions going on in Hot Springs. If Winter Kolome is victorious, they are region champs. If Hot Springs wins, there will be another game between the two teams that will be played. So we'll see if Winter Kolome can come away at the region championship. First pitch here in the next couple minutes. We'll have updates every half inning for you here on 1260. Trent Tomlinson's on the way next.
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1: Top half of the first inning. So far, so good for Winter Cologne. They lead Hot Springs 1-0. Logan Calhoun got it started with a single to lead things off. Cooper Craven then flew out to the center field of Rixmeyer. Sam Sockton was the next to the plate. He singled and was able to score Logan Calhoun to make it 1-0. And then Herman just walked moments ago. Hayden Grossenberg at the plate now. Runners at second and third, one out. Winter Cologne leading Hot Springs 1-0. Top of the first in Hot Springs.
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1: Blake and Ash, a better start for Winter Cologne. They are still batting in the top half of the first. They lead Hot Springs 4-0. We mentioned last time Logan Calhoun had a leadoff single. Cooper Craven flew out to the center field of Rinksmeyer. Sam Sochin had an RBI single that was able to get in Calhoun to score to make it one zip. After that, Carson Herman was able to work a walk. Hayden Grossenberg had an RBI single to make it 2-0. And then Swan stepped to the plate for Winter Cologne. He had a single to make it 4-0. Kyan Bartles grounded out to the pitcher Rapp. Eli Orel just moments ago worked a walk, and Orel was able to steal second base as well with Carter Pepple at the plate. Runners at second and third, two outs, four runs already home, and Winter Cologne looking for more. Top half of the first, make it 5-0. Carter Pepple with a bunt single to make it 5-0. Runners at the corners. Top of the first going on in Hot Springs.
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1: An 8-run first inning still ongoing for Winter Cologne. They lead Hot Springs 8-0. So the last few plays we mentioned, Eli Oral was able to work a walk. After that, Carter Pebble had a RBI to make it 5-0. Logan Calhoun worked a walk. And then Cooper Craven tripled. That drove in Josh Kubel to make it 8-0. And then Sam Soxon now at the plate. Winter Cologne has batted around. They got 8 runs, 6 hits, no errors. Top of the first inning, Winter Cologne forcing Hot Springs to go to their bullpen, and Rinksmeyer coming on to pitch for Hot Springs. Still top of the first, 8-0, Winter Cologne leading Hot Springs. We'll join ABC News in Progress coming up next.
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2: We are Central South Dakota and Nebraska's new sports, ag, and real country authority.
4: Just up. California's Secretary of State says that they will review these DHS claims. California Senator Alex Padilla calls DHS actions a disgusting abuse of power. A ransomware attack on Coca-Cola's dairy company has led to a shutdown on production at Fairlife Dairy based in Chicago, which produces a range of lactose-free products. A plea to American governors from Ontario Premier Doug Ford.
5: If you have additional water bombers you aren't using, if you have any wildfire firefighters that you can spare, we'd be forever grateful.
4: Close to 900 fires are still burning across Canada, smoke pouring across much of the continent, leading FIFA to monitor the air over New Jersey for Sunday's World Cup final. Big escalation of the Iran war today. The U.S. targeting civilian infrastructure, hitting bridges and a major railway station in Iran. ABC's Patrick Reval at the Foreign Desk in London.
6: In response, we've seen Iran escalating its attacks on regional U.S. allies, targeting Jordan, Qatar, Bahrain, Kuwait. Kuwait saying that Iran targeted and hit and caused significant damage to a power and water desalinization plant.
4: Iran also saying it struck inside Syria for the first time during this war. All this pushing oil even higher today. Brent crude close to $88 a barrel. You're listening to ABC News.

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3: The UK has a PM in waiting.
4: What a moment. And what backing you've given me.
3: Andy Burnham, elected leader of Britain's governing Labour Party today, soon to become the seventh Prime Minister in a decade.
5: In a recent interview, he said that he would not be afraid to stand up to Donald Trump, while at the same time respecting the office of the president, and of course with the US and Europe diverging on some big issues of NATO, Iran, and the war in Ukraine. He is expected to take over the country on Monday. And before that, we know that he will meet with the king. And also, Keir Starmer is expected to deliver his final speech as prime minister.
3: ABC's Marcus Moore in London. As smoke fills the mall in D.C., Jason McCall, a tourist from Tennessee, is blowing off the smoke.
6: It's kind of natural to have wildfires. It's been that way for millions of years, so I have zero concerns. And it's a part of nature's process.
3: If there's a silver lining to the bad air warnings, maybe it's this. Health officials say people under air quality warnings should not be vacuuming unless the vacuum has a HEPA filter. They also advise you don't fry food or broil food. Don't burn candles or incense. If you have an air conditioner, set it to recirculate. If your AC doesn't have that mode, then turn the AC off. Needless to say, smoking and vaping is out of the question. They say an air quality index around 150 is like smoking a half a pack of cigarettes. I'm Wayne Cabot, ABC News.
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10: Bob of the First. For you, Junior Teener region baseball going on right now as we speak in Hot Springs. Winter Cologne leads Hot Springs 8-0. Winter Cologne had 8 runs in the top of the first on 6 hits. Offensively for Winter Cologne, everyone got to bat and then some. Cooper Craven, Sam Sockjian, Hayden Grossenberg, Swan, and also Carter Pepple all had RBI hits in that first inning for Winter Cologne. But Hot Springs has a couple guys on base, second and third, one out. Bob in the first going on in Hot Springs.

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1: Top of the second in Hot Springs. Winter Cologne leads at 8-1. Could have been a lot more, but Winter Cologne fortunate to keep that 8-1 lead. So in the bottom of the first for Hot Springs, Haspitz led it off against Sam Sochin. He was able to get a single off Sam. Very next batter was Norton. He was able to walk against Sochin. So his first and second, nobody out. Nays leaned out a sacrifice bunt to advance the runners. So that was the first out of the inning. Feast was able to walk, and there was a pass ball that scored the first run of the ball game. And then Sochin was able to lock down. He got Rapp to pop out to the first baseman, Herman, and then Thornton flew out to the second baseman, Swan. So a great job by Sam Sochin to settle down and keep a big advantage so far for Winter Cologne. Top of the second in Hot Springs, Winter Cologne 8. Hot Springs 1.
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3: Winter Cologne threatening again in the top of the second inning. It looked like it was going to be three up, three down quick, but Winter Cologne is really making life difficult for the Hot Springs pitching staff. So the first couple of batters up for Winter Cologne was Carson Herman. He popped out to the pitcher, Rinksmeyer. Hayden Grossenberg, a few pitches later, he flew out to the left fielder, and then Winter Cologne went to work. Swan was able to work a two-out walk. Kyan Bartles was able to walk as well. Eli Oral walked, and now Carter Pepple's at the plate for Winter Cologne. And just moments ago, Swan was able to score on a wild pitch. Winter Cologne still threatening. Runners at the corners, two down, and it's 9-1 Winter Cologne. Top of two for Junior Teener Regional Baseball in Hot Springs.
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1: Two innings in the books in Hot Springs. Winter Cologne leads Hot Springs 13-1. If you're just joining us, Cooper Craven and Logan Calhoun had RBI hits to make it 13-1. Winter Cologne. It was a quick half inning in the bottom of the second for Hot Springs. Sam Sachsen struck out Rinksmeyer. He got Wichter to pop out to the third baseman, Kyan Bartles. And one pitch later, he got shot or ground out to the shortstop, Cooper Craven. It's going to be Herman, Grossenberg, and Swan do up 4, 5, and 6 in the Winter Cologne batting order. Two innings in the books in Hot Springs.
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3: Top of the third. Winter Cologne adding on. It's 15-1. Two runs home here in the top of the third against Hot Springs. Herman led off the top half of the third for Winter Cologne with a single. Hayden Grossenberg followed that up with a single of his own. And then a third consecutive single was hit by Swan to make it 14-1. And then Kyan Bartles flew out to the second baseman Shaw. Eli Oral struck out, and then Pebble came to the plate for Winter Cologne and was able to reach on an error by the center fielder Feast to score Grossenberg. Winter Cologne still batting in the top half of the third inning, having their way. Runners at second and third and looking for more. Winter Cologne just having their way in the top half of the third inning. Two down as they lead Hot Springs in Hot Springs as well.
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1: It is all Winter Cologne. They lead Hot Springs 18-2 out in the hills. Winter Cologne scored 5 times in the top half of the third inning. Some of those highlights we mentioned, Logan Calhoun, Cooper Craven had RBI hits to make it 18-1. And now Hot Springs has responded with a run of their own in their bottom half of the third. Hosfist led it off for the Hot Springs offense, reached on an error by the third baseman Bartles. Norton stepped to the plate. He singled. After that, Nays had an RBI ground out to the second baseman Swan, and now Feast at the plate. Runner at third, one out. Bob in the third. Winter Cologne leads Hot Springs 18-2, the score.
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1: Three innings are complete in Hot Springs. It is all Winter Cologne leading Hot Springs 18-2. Springs did get one of those runs back, able to get an RBI ground out from Nays to make it 18-2. But after that, Sam Sockton struck out Fees. He did hit Rapp with the pitch, and then there was an out on the base pass. Caught stealing second was Rapp. So Winter Cologne's offense just humming. 18 runs, 14 hits, just one error. Hot Springs held the 2 runs, 2 hits, 3 errors as they head to the top of the fourth in Hot Springs.
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3: 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And remember, U.S. beef is what's for dinner.
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4: Bottom of the fourth in Hot Springs, it is all Winter Cologne leading at 18-2. For the first time in the game, Winter Cologne was held scoreless in an inning. So in the top half of the fourth, Herman led it off for Winter Cologne. He grounded out to the second baseman, Shaw. Olson was able to reach on an error by the third baseman, Norton. Swan came to the plate. He flew out to the second baseman, Shaw. And Kubel struck out swinging. So Winter Cologne not able to get any runs on the board, but they are in complete control. Bottom half of the fourth, they lead Hot Springs. Score is 18-2.
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4: Joining us once again is Billy Sutton to hype up the Burke Stampede Rodeo. It gets underway this Friday at the Burke Rodeo Grounds. Billy, I know you guys have spent a lot of time, a lot of hours getting things ready for this weekend's rodeo. So if you can, I know we talked about a month ago. Just refresh your memory and the big lineup here for this weekend.
5: Yeah, we got a big rodeo coming up for you. We got our entries in, and it's pretty good stuff. We got 24 bareback riders for the weekend. We got 60 bronc riders, 20 bronc riders each night, Friday, Saturday, and Sunday. But the real exciting one, we got 32 bull riders, 16 bull riders on Sunday night, which Sunday night is going to be unique this year. We are doing mutton busting. We brought it back. Sign-ups for mutton busting, you got to be there at 5:15 to 5:30 at the rodeo grounds. You're going to sign up. We're going to draw names out of a hat. We're going to take, I believe we're taking 20, and those are going to happen right before the rodeo start. Some NFR caliber contestants, likes of Shorty Garrett probably, and folks like that that are picking this rodeo up to get their circuit count in, and it's a heck of a rodeo for them to win good money at. We also have, as far as entertainment, Chris Buntick will be playing Friday night, and then Jessica Luby will be Saturday night. And then on Friday night, we also have a special guest of a local talent, Sam Dre, who is really blowing up lately. He's been all over the place, and he's going to play during breaks for the Chris Buntick Band on Friday night. And so that's pretty exciting to have a local talent playing for the dance, and just a good time to be had by all.
4: Bring an appetite, too, for your one-of-the-kind concession stand, too, right?
5: Absolutely. 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
4: Man, Billy, this should be so much fun. Is there anything else you'd like to mention to our listeners while you have in the phone lines today?
5: We're really very excited about this year's rodeo just because our numbers are up even higher than last year, which I think tells you from a contestant standpoint what a great rodeo we put on. A lot of rodeos are seeing lower numbers because of just the cost of things out there, cost of fuel. But we're actually seeing, especially in our rough stock, our numbers are way up. You know, you won't want to miss it.
4: Yeah, you guys do an incredible job year in and year out. Thanks for joining us again, Billy. We appreciate it, man.
5: Thanks for having me.
4: That again, Billy Sutton on behalf of the Burke Stampede Rodeo.
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2: Hot Springs able to get a run on the board the last couple innings, but it's all Winter Cologne. 18-3 they lead it as they head to the top half of the fifth inning. And the bottom of the fourth offensively for Hot Springs, Thornton was able to get on a leadoff walk. After that, Sockchin struck out Rinksmeyer. And then after that, Sockchin hit Witcher with the pitch. Shaw flew out to the right fielder Olson. And then Hosfitz had an RBI single to make it 18-3. And then Witcher was picked off at second base to end the inning. They head to the top of the fifth. Winter Cologne in control of Hot Springs, 18-3.
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2: Joining us once again is Sean Larson with the district in Sioux Falls. Sean, we've been talking about these guys for a little bit now. You guys have Pet Rock coming back to your venue here soon. So if you can, tell us all about it.
5: Yeah, Pet Rock is, you know, we try to get them to the venue to Sioux Falls a couple times in the year, once in the fall and then once in the wintertime. So Pet Rock is going to be back here. It's like the best 70s experience you can see that I can basically kind of describe to you. It's they cover over 400 different 70s music. So it's just this huge 70s immersive experience. Super awesome, great band. They all kind of dress the part. They got the bell bottoms on and the shades and stuff. And they do a great job. So we're bringing those guys back. We have Pet Rock again Friday, September 25th. Doors open at 6:30 and the show starts at 7:30. Tickets are about, you know, $25 to $35. And then you can get suites or you can get reserved tables. The show usually sells really well, so it's well attended.
2: Now, we also have some big July shows coming up here in the foreseeable future. We've been talking about Buck Cherry and I know the Wallflowers. You got some big shows coming up here.
5: Yeah, we do. Yeah, so you don't want to miss. We still got some tickets left for Charles Wesley Godwin. That's going to be Tuesday, July 14th. Saturday, July 18th, we got Shaky Graves here. And then on Tuesday, July 21st, Buck Cherry is going to be here at the venue. So we're excited about those shows in July. So you want to get on our website, thedistrictsf.com, check out those shows, get the tickets to those shows. And then also, yeah, looking ahead, don't miss the Wallflowers here Thursday, September 3rd. Just announced Mac McNally is going to be here on Wednesday, September 16th. For all you Jimmy Buffett fans, Mac is going to be here. That's going to be a really good show. And then, yeah, we've got a couple other things here in August. The Crane Wives, the Paul Coffin, and then Hatebreed as well. So if you're into some heavy metal, check out Hatebreed, the Summer Slaughter Tour. That's going to be Wednesday, September 2nd. All the stuff is found on our website, thedistrictsf.com. So go check it out. Go see what's upcoming. Get all tickets are between $25 and $55. So really approachable. And, yeah, come see us.
2: Hey, Sean, looking forward to a fun remainder of the summer. Thanks for joining us here today.
5: Yeah, absolutely. Thanks, Chris. We appreciate it.
2: Now, again, with Sean Larson with the district in Sioux Falls.
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4: 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Winter Cologne having their way with Hot Springs 18-3. We mentioned moments ago, Hosfitz for Hot Springs had an RBI single to get it to 18-3 before Witcher was picked off to end the threat. So far in the top of the fifth for Winter Cologne, Christensen struck out looking against Rinksmeyer. Hazy was able to get a walk. And then pitching change moments ago here for Hot Springs. Logan Calhoun at the plate. Top of five, all Winter Cologne leading Hot Springs 18-3. Now, we also want to remind you as well, folks, if you're just turning on your radio here this afternoon, Rosebud Electric Cooperative, they're experiencing an outage from Burke to Cologne. 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It's 3:15.
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2: It's time for your afternoon weather discussion, brought to you by Rosebud Concrete. 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
4: And good afternoon, everyone. It is 3:16 on a toasty Friday afternoon. Let's first take a look at that North Central Nebraska extended forecast for you. Clear skies are expected on the overnight tonight. Temps down to about 68 degrees. East-southeast winds remaining pretty calm at just 5 to 10. Looking at sunshine, hot for Saturday, a high of 99, east-northeast winds 5 to 10. Partly cloudy on Saturday night, temps down to 71, east-southeast winds 10 to 15. Hot on Sunday as well, Sunday's high at 103 and sunny, southwest winds 10 to 15. Clear on Sunday night, temps down to 73, Monday going to be warm as well, Monday's high at 103 and sunny. Clear Monday night, temps down to 67, the expected high on Tuesday at 89 and sunny. Slight chance of showers on Tuesday night, temps down to 61. There is a chance of showers and thunderstorms on Wednesday. Wednesday's high 84. Showers and thunderstorms are likely on Wednesday night, temps down to 62. And then partly sunny for next Thursday with a high of 85 in north central Nebraska. We'll take a look at that South Central South Dakota extended forecast right after these words.
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1: So pretty similar forecast for north central Nebraska compared to south central South Dakota. South central South Dakota for tonight, going to be clear on the overnight. Temps down to about 71 degrees. Southeast winds 8 to 10. Sunshine, Saturday's high 98 tomorrow. East winds 10 to 13. 20% chance of showers and thunderstorms Saturday night. Temps down to 72. Toasty on Sunday. Hot with a high near 100 to 103 degrees and sunny. South winds 11 to 15 on Sunday. Sunday night, clear skies, temps down to 75, south winds 14 to 16. Hot on Monday, Monday's high at 102 with that sunshine. Breezy, clear skies on Monday night, temps down to 68. Tuesday, cooler, this will feel nice. Tuesday's high, 88 and sunny. Partly cloudy on Tuesday night, temps down to 62. Fast forwarding to Wednesday, chance of scattered showers and thunderstorms. We hope that chance of rain arrives. Wednesday's high, 84 and cloudy. Chance of showers and thunderstorms on Wednesday night, temps down to 63, and a slight chance of rain next Thursday. Thursday's high, 86 degrees. Chamberlain's at 98, Pierre's at 97, 95 in Ainsworth, 96 in Valentine, Gregory's at 95. We're currently at 98 degrees here in downtown Winter. It's 319 on your Friday, and we'll get you to Harvest USA here in just a minute.
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1: Well, for just a second time in the game, Winter Colombe held scoreless at the plate, but they got a 15-run commanding lead going into the bottom half of the fifth, trying to finish off Hot Springs. So in the top half of the fifth, Christensen led it off. He struck out looking. Hazy got in at bat. He walked. After that, Logan Calhoun grounded into a fielder's choice. Cooper Craven, he was able to single on a fly ball to the right fielder, Witcher, and then Sockchin lined out to the shortstop, Hosfitz. They head to the bottom of the fifth. Hot Springs down to their final three outs, trailing Winter Colombe by a score of 18-3.
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3: 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I'm Brian Hale, an original production of Howard Hale Broadcasting, now expanded throughout North America.
4: Let's take a look at where some of those harvest crews are able to find some work. New Miller Harvesting was in Colorado. The employees got to experience the Rockies when they were there. American Harvesting is in Draper, South Dakota. Good yields and dry conditions, exactly what they've been looking for all year. They said they're really rolling through the acres. Zeller Harvesting posted some historic photos. Matthew's grandpa began custom silage harvesting in the 1980s. Matthew wasn't very old when he joined in, and he hasn't stopped since. You can see his grandpa standing in front of the swather with Matthew in the cab in a photo on our Harvest USA Facebook page. They wrote, "Before grandpa died, when we would walk in the house, he would say, 'Woo-wee,' just because he was glad we were here. Before it got too difficult for him to travel, he and Grandpa would come find us just to reminisce. We miss his enthusiasm and the excitement we've seen in his eyes to see another generation operating. If he were here to see these kids this year, we know we would hear a big woo-wee." That's from Zeller Harvesting. Heil Harvesting LLC is running in stripper straw, wheat that has been harvested with a stripper header, which strips the grain from the stalk and leaves the stalk standing. Some farmers leave the stalk standing to help prevent erosion and shade the ground, reducing moisture loss. In areas where erosion and moisture conservation aren't major concerns, farmers will often sell their wheat straw as a separate crop. It's swathed and baled and then trucked to an end user. That's from Heil Harvesting, LLC. For all of these reports and more, be sure to visit our Harvest USA Facebook page or harvestusareport.com. That's going to do it for today's Harvest USA. That's going to do it for today's report. Thanks again for listening, and may God bless. I'm Brian Hale.
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0: winner. Now, here's Leslie Schramm.
1: Well, you get me instead, right? Yeah, it's Chris Dosky filling in for Leslie Schramm for a little bit here with today's Ag News. Hey, Burke Livestock has a regular cattle sale next Monday the 20th at 9:30. Now, their next special fall calf and yearling sales on the 25th, featuring weigh-ups as well. Winter Livestock coming up here on the 24th next Friday will be doing a special weigh-up and hay sale, and they'll also have a sale on Friday the 31st. That'll also be a weigh-up and hay sale, weigh-ups at 9, hay at 12 noon. Platte Livestock, they will be doing a big special feeder cattle sale next Wednesday the 22nd featuring weigh-ups. Weigh-ups at 9, feeders at 12 noon, over 2,000 head on Wednesday. Valentine Livestock, next Thursday the 23rd, they will be doing a special feeder cattle sale, noon sale time with over 2,000 head expected. Platte Livestock has a hog, sheep, and goat sale every Monday starting at 1, and the Southern Dakota Pre-Harvest 2026 equipment auction, that's coming up on Tuesday, August the 11th, starting at 9. That'll be at the Pipers Auction and Realty facility in Worthing. Get all the details at pipers.com. 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
1: September corn is up 3.25 at 444.75. December is up 3.5 at 467.5. March is up 3.5 at 483. August soybeans up 9.5 at 1208 and 1204.5. September is up 8.25 at 1193.5. November is up 8 at 1203. September Kansas City wheat is up 15.75 at 732.25. December is up 15.5 at 746.75. March is up 15.25 at 758. For your livestock futures, August live cattle is down 265 at 224.42. October is down 257 at 220.70. December is down 267 at 220.52. August feeder cattle is down 65 at 345.95. September is down 100 at 339.35. October is down 162 at 332.02. August lean hogs up 137 at 101.65. October's up 102 at 87.95. December's up 82 at 78.77. Your 1260 Ag News for this hour has been brought to you by Mathis Farm Equipment Winter. Coming up at 3:30 on the Farm and Ranch Review, we will hear from Chris Phillips. It is time now for Dakota Farm Talk.
3: Hogs and poultry are the biggest customers for U.S. soybeans. Yet many consumers don't understand the connection of soybeans to a tasty pork chop or drumstick. That's why soybean farmers from across the state support the South Dakota Barbecue Championships each year, sponsoring the combined award recognizing the top pork and top poultry barbecue concoctions. Soybean farmer Don Shire of Salem is a repeat judge at the South Dakota Barbecue event. She believes farmers and the barbecue chefs have much in common.
4: I walked around after we got done judging, and it was really interesting because most of these people that are doing the cooking, it's a family event. It's a whole weekend. They invest a lot of time, just like we do on our farms, and they get together. And so we got something in common with that because, you know, we're all trying to family time. We have a lot of shared values. And so it's kind of nice to see the things that we have in common.
3: The night before the competition, which was held earlier this summer in Huron, contestants had the chance to better understand the role of soybeans in livestock rations. Shires explains soybean meal helps fuel pork and poultry growth for healthier and more efficient livestock.
4: We're doing a lot of research on meal, too, and we're finding out soybean meal has a lot of properties that increase the value of it, the efficiency for raising the products.
3: In addition, South Dakota soybean was part of the action, interacting with spectators at the barbecue championships, educating folks on the many uses of soybeans in our foods, fuel, tires, and even tennis shoes. Follow SD Soybean on Facebook, X, and other platforms for greater insight on soybean farming. I'm Pam Geppert reporting for the South Dakota Soybean Checkoff.
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0: slate here going into the weekend. Now, we should know either Saturday or definitely Sunday who will be playing who for the state junior teener tournament that starts next Friday in Vermilion. We'll keep it posted here on 1260.
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2: 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No surprise that boomers like their burgers made with beef, which is why the plant-based protein folks are focusing their marketing efforts on younger generations of consumers. At the Plant Protein Innovation Center at the University of Minnesota, founder and director Pam Ismael says younger generations are concerned about sustainability.
4: The new generation might not really care about meat alternative. Give them something that looks good, delicious, and it doesn't have to all come from one meal. We're not asking people to stop eating meat. We just need to find more protein to sustain the growing population.
2: On the other hand, says Ismael,
4: alternative meat is just flooding the market, targeting boomers and Gen X's and Gen Y millennials, because we are trying to produce these products that are plant-based to mimic what we know, but this is not working. It's really causing backlash in terms of ultra-processed.
2: Ismael says plant-based protein marketing could focus on consumer education, including the health benefits and the ability to use oilseed byproducts for human consumption. That's Farm to Fork. I'm Daryl Anderson.
5: It's time for the Country 1260 Farm and Ranch Review.
0: Joining us now is Chris Phillips with Cement Gold and Ideal Soil Solutions with Jorgensen Land and Cattle. Chris, what do you guys have going on at this point in the summer right now?
6: Yeah, you know, Chris, with Ideal Soil Solutions, which is what the company is that we're called now, we're right in the heart of foliar season. You know, some guys have been getting some rains. You know, not everyone's getting rain, but a lot of guys are getting rain, so they're interested in doing foliar, and we have the knowledge and the expertise and the products to help them fulfill any gaps that they think they have, you know, and our foliar programs run across the full gamut. We can help out corn, beans, alfalfa, things like we can help with kernel fill on the corn. We can help with flowering on the soybeans, the pods are bean size, excuse me. And then we can help with stress mitigation across all of those crops.
0: Now, I know it's a county to county thing, but what are you hearing from producers just with their crops here at this point in the year?
6: The rains have been coming. The guys that are getting rains, they're pretty excited about the row crop. They're a little concerned about the heat wave. But overall, the attitude is really improved in the last 30 days, Chris.
0: Now, Chris, if people want to inquire, they have questions about Ideal Soil Solutions, how can they contact you or maybe a website, stuff like that?
6: Yeah, we have a website. It's called Ideal Soil Solutions. They can go there and check out our products. They can also contact me at any time. My phone number is area code 605-730-0330. And if they just want a consultation and want us to come out, dig some roots, look at their crops, we'd be more than happy to do that.
0: Hey, Chris, thanks for joining us. We always appreciate your time, sir.
6: Thank you, Chris.

0: That again was Chris Phillips with us.
1: 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Our goal is to keep you informed with local happenings related to the ag industry. 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
2: Well, I had a very productive day yesterday in South Central Kansas, started in Sedgwick County around Coleridge. The AI data center craze continues. It is at a new fever pitch. Not only was I at, four potential sites for AI data centers between Sedgwick County and then went down to Barber County, Sharon, Kansas. And I got to tell you, this thing just continues to spiral out of control. These folks, the folks that are developing AI data centers, are invading. They are bullies. And they think that any property that they want is theirs and that nobody can stand in their way. And what I don't understand is how they have a complete failure to connect with the fact that when we are a part of land, whether it be for 2 years, two generations, or 200 years, when you are a part of land, it's not something you just put a price tag on. If there are people, and I met some people that have signed and have contracts to sell, like, for example, in, Barber County, Kansas, Sharon, just east of Medicine Lodge, I saw 2,000 acres of solar panels. Why someone would willingly take a payment for that, I don't understand. But that's not what I'm talking about. What I'm talking about is the people that just do not, they can't grasp, they can't fathom that if we just give you enough money, you could move. We'll build you a house and you can move over here and have a brand new house. When you are part of the land, it doesn't matter what the amount of money is. And we have become so disconnecting and understand land becomes part of us. Have you been taking care of the same land since 1919 in your family, in your third generation? You got to be thinking, what would my grandfather say if I caved for a shiny penny? And what exactly are we doing with these AI data centers? That's the question that continually is not answered. Because as 5,400 AI data centers are permitted today and operating in the United States, 5,400, 17% of the total capacity is being utilized. At times, they run between 50 and 70%, but right now, 17%. And they continue to push to get more online. Why? I'm here to tell you. This is not about collecting data. This is about something much bigger. And not only did I go to the potential site of four AI data centers, I received 9 phone calls. And what is happening in Yerington, Nevada is going to be top of mind for me tomorrow. Loose tails. Be gentle. Stay firm.
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1: Welcome to the SDSU Extension Radio Network. I'm Pam Geppert. Market signals are indicating expansion of the U.S. cattle herd is warranted, but drought and a decrease in pasture and haylands are hindering herd expansion. SDSU Extension Risk and Business Management Specialist Matthew Dearson explains a shift to row crop production has diminished grazing options in recent years.
2: What does that mean in terms of what kind of feed is available for cattle? And if you were trying to expand cattle numbers back out, and a lot of cattle producers are in that situation of, well, cattle prices are good. It'd be nice if we could expand, but conditions are dry or the feed is in tight supply.
1: Some are suggesting opening CRP to emergency grazing and haying might provide a short-term solution for rebuilding of the beef herd. But Dearson states a closer look at CRP limits that option. In recent years, he says general CRP sign-up has fallen, reducing the large blocks of expansive conservation lands which might be open for emergency feed. In addition, the program has morphed to more targeted working land goals, including grassland CRP and buffer initiatives.
2: So now if it's in CRP, it's as likely to be in something like a riparian zone. So you're really more targeted and focused in terms of how CRP is utilized today compared to, say, 30 years ago.
1: Dearson states fewer hay and grazing acres, along with limited CRP, correspond to lower cattle inventory levels. Learn more on the Ag Business page at extension.sdstate.edu.
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0: Country 1260. That is the Mavericks, and all you ever do is bring me down. Hey, we're saying happy birthday to Chuck Mills of Winter today. 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Call Bob, Tyler, and the crew at 842-1510 for big jobs, small jobs, any size job. That's Kutra Electric in Winter. For South Central, South Dakota, for tonight, mostly clear, low around 71, southeast wind at 8 to 10 miles an hour. Tomorrow, sunny and a high of 98, east wind 10 to 13 miles an hour. Tomorrow night, a 20% chance of showers and thunderstorms, mostly clear, low around 72, east wind at 14 miles an hour. For North Central Nebraska, tonight, mostly clear, low around 68, east-southeast wind at 5 to 10 miles an hour. Tomorrow, sunny and hot with a high of 99, east-northeast wind 5 to 10 miles an hour. Tomorrow night, partly cloudy and a low around 71, east-southeast wind at 10 to 15 miles an hour. And currently, Chamberlain has 98 degrees, Pier 97, Valentine 96, Ainsworth 95, Gregory at 95 degrees, and here at Country 1260, we have 98 degrees. At Huckleberry's in Winter, it is Friday. That means they are doing Fish Friday. They've got walleye or salmon. You can also get a club salad and, of course, order off their menu. And they also are doing dirty sodas at Huckleberry's in Winter, plus breakfast all day long. And they are open until 8 p.m. Two Lady Best Ball Golf Tournament taking place tomorrow at the Winter Country Club. It is a shotgun start at 10 a.m. $60 per team. If you want to get signed up, give them a call at 842-0686. It is 3:48. Coming up at the top of the hour, we've got ABC News.
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2: From ABC News, I'm Wayne Cabot. Nighttime in the Gulf brings another round of American strikes on Iran, putting pressure on U.S. Gulf allies, where Iran is attacking back, and on global energy, as oil soars back above $87 a barrel. In an address last night to the nation, President Trump insisted that the war is going well. ABC's Louis Martinez says there's no end in sight.
3: There's no indication that the pace is going to slow down, and we're now 7 days in a row with multiple waves, sometimes striking facilities around the Strait of Hormuz, and now even further inland into that area then in southern Iran. But what we're seeing is the striking of dual-use targets. What does that mean? That means like civilian structures that could also be used militarily.
2: The U.S. expanding, hitting more bridges and energy sites in Iran, which is firing back with missiles into the mediator nation, Qatar, and also into Kuwait, damaging drinking water plants in that desert nation. The FDA says Taylor Farms is a potential source of the parasite that has sickened thousands across the country. Taylor Farms is removing iceberg lettuce from central Mexico from the U.S. market. The CDC says bagged lettuce is safe to eat. Still, says a former CDC chief medical officer, Dr. Deb Howry.
4: We need to continue to, wash vegetables very thoroughly, particularly lettuce at this time.
2: President Trump saying in a social media post that the U.S. will hold Canada responsible for the wildfires. This response from Doug Ford, the premier of Ontario.
5: They don't understand that Ontario is twice the size of Texas. And unfortunately, these fires that have happened in the U.S. every single year, we're there to support our great U.S. neighbors. And it's unfortunate they want to politicize this when people's lives are on the line.
2: Trump says Canada isn't maintaining its forests. You're listening to ABC News.
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2: Homeland Security Secretary Mark Wayne Mullen has sent letters off to four states claiming a 250,000 potential non-citizens registered in California, Nevada, New Jersey, and Pennsylvania.
7: President Trump is correct when he said that election security is national security.
2: ABC News White House correspondent Karen Travers.
8: Democrats took a take last night that it was the president saying these things.

0: in order to lay the groundwork to challenge future elections. Now, many accused him of having a backwards look, that he just can't get over his election loss in 2020 to Joe Biden, but that this is not just about his grievances about a past election, but that he's trying to set things up for future elections.
1: The Bipartisan Policy Center says most of the people being singled out are citizens who are misidentified by outdated information or clerical errors. Apple surpassing NVIDIA in market value, putting it back on top as the world's most valuable company. Concerns about chip stocks have the NASDAQ down more than 1% at the close, the S&P with its first losing week in a month. Netflix is down more than 7%, fears of it's growing too slowly. A hacker has gained access to part of the Coca-Cola computer network tied to a dairy company it owns. It's shutting down production at that dairy in connection with a ransomware event. The Associated Press reports the NFL is suspending Arizona Cardinals executive Ryan Gold for violating the gambling policy. Wayne Cabot, ABC News.
2: And Doug.
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7: Joining us in studio is Ryder Book alongside Trent Bowie. We got the big Buck and Ball event coming up here on September 5th at the Tripp County Fairgrounds. Ryder, you got the mic. What can you tell us about this year's big event coming up here?
8: You know, we're pretty excited about this year. It's going to be kind of the same thing as last year. We're going to be getting started off at 6 o'clock with some mutton bust and 6:30 with Calcutta and the rodeo to follow. But, you know, one other deal to ask, I really just want to talk about and just be really happy and thankful for the community that stepped out and supported us last year. We had a lot of good things that happened. We also ended up raising just shy of $10,000 altogether for everybody who was there, with proceeds going back to the Winter Fire Department, the Tripp County Ambulance, and the boys' high school and middle school golf. This year, we're going to be doing something just a little bit different. We decided we're going to be raffling off a Golden Boy gun. It's going to be an anniversary gun for the 250th this year. We're going to be selling them tickets at $20 a ticket or six for 100. All proceeds from that will be going to the Witten Fire Department this year. Thought we'd sure help our neighbors over to the west just a little bit. A little highlight from last year, we just want to give a big shout out to our High Point Rides, which would be Coy McAllister out of North Platte, Nebraska, and Lanny Brooks out of Faith, South Dakota. But with that, I guess I'm glad that everybody's going to be supporting us again this year. Hope to see you there or be squared.
7: September 5th should be good. Ryder Book, I know next time we'll have Trent on the air and talk further about this. Any closing comments here today?
8: No, I think we're good. I just hope to see everybody there.
7: You're the man. Thanks for stopping by.
8: Thank you.
7: Ryder Book joining us in studio today talking about the big Buck and Ball event coming up September 5th at the Tripp County Fairgrounds.
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0: And good afternoon. It is 4:09 and time now for Country 1260 News, brought to you by Leiden & Associates, a registered investment advisor with offices in Winter, Valentine, and Pier. I'm Leslie Schramm. The Women's Ag Network will be hosting a series of roundup events across central South Dakota. The first roundup will happen in White River on July 29th at the Sweet Spot Conference Room. South Central Hub Manager Sarah Myers explains.
1: So our next event will be the White River Roundup here on Wednesday, July 29th from 5:30 to 7:30 at the Sweet Spot Conference Room in White River. And that event's really just a gathering for women to network and connect with each other. And then the week after that, we will be on the road and headed to Presho at Medicine Creek Golf Course on August 4th from 5:30 to 7:30 again. And that event is called Conservation Conversations. And that is designed for different conservation groups will be on hand to talk about ways they can help producers, whether that be through grant funding or help them with different programs to meet goals that they have. Find us on Facebook if you search South Dakota Women's Ag Network, and then womensagnetwork.org is our website. These events are completely free and open to anyone that wants to tag along. Just women who, you don't have to be a woman farmer to come to our events. It's just women who touch agriculture are all invited.
0: That was the South Central Hub Manager for Women's Ag Network, Sarah Myers. An Ocoma man will face charges of first-degree rape after a plea agreement was reached in Lyman County. Brandon Sazu Jr., age 32, was originally charged with 8 crimes, including first-degree rape, sexual contact with a minor, distribution of a controlled substance to a minor, possession of a controlled substance, sexual exploitation of a minor, among others related to methamphetamine use. Court documents say a plea agreement with the state will allow Sazu to plead to 2 of the charges instead of the 8 original, including first-degree rape. Sazu could face a maximum sentence of life imprisonment plus 15 years at the state penitentiary and pay an $80,000 fine. He will be sentenced August 20th in Kennebec. Governor Larry Rodin signed Executive Order 2026-08 to assist agriculture producers during this drought emergency by easing transportation restrictions. Under statute, hay haulers are typically only allowed to move hay a half hour before sunrise and a half hour after sunset. The order extends the time frame that hay haulers may move hay to 2 hours before sunrise and 2 hours after sunset with proper safety precautions. The order also authorizes producers to travel statewide without a commercial driver's license, CDL, to ease transport of feed in the drought-stricken area. The producer exemption for CDLs is normally limited to 150 miles. The order authorized the extended hours for oversized hay haulers who have a permit. These haulers must be properly equipped with warning lights, and they cannot run overweight. Permits are available to allow oversized movement of hay up to 12 feet wide and to extend the time allowed for movement of vehicles from 4 a.m. to 10 p.m., provided the load has reflectorized or lighted oversized load signs on the front and back of the vehicles. The permits are free and available by contacting the South Dakota Highway Patrol Permitting Office at 605-698-3925. This is Country 1260 News. Time is 4:13. More of your local news is on the way.
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1: The Gregory Dallas Chamber will be holding their annual Stomp, Chomp, and Roar Dinosaur event at Gregory City Park on Saturday, August the 8th from 9 to noon. Jamie Brown gives us the details.
2: Oh, it's my favorite time of year, time for to learn all about the dinosaurs. We got some exciting stuff planned, bigger and better than ever. Like you said, it's going to be in the Gregory City Park Saturday, August 8th from 9 until noon. Kids 5 years and older, it's $5 a kid, but adults are free. So we want the whole family to come down and enjoy. Basically, it is a chance for all of my chamber businesses to come down and participate. They create these sensory stations where the kids can learn more about dinosaurs. Last year, we had some really cool stations. Bowie's offered an herbivore station where kids could try different fruits and vegetables. We had a geologic cake station by Susie's Sweet Treat. That was really fun. Running's station was probably the funnest. Running's focused on the fastest dinosaur that ever lived, who ran 30 miles an hour. So our Gregory Police Department was gracious enough to set up a speed trap, and the kids could run and see if they could run as fast as the fastest dinosaur. That was definitely the most popular one. A lot of our favorites will be back this year, but we also have some new things. So everyone will have to come check it out and see what those new things are and just learn a little bit more about dinosaurs right before school starts.
1: That again was Jamie Brown, the Gregory Dallas Chamber. The South Dakota CEO East Women's Business Center will host their biggest event of the year on August the 6th in Sioux Falls. Sadie Swear tells us all about it.
3: So we are having our fifth annual Women's Visionary Summit with the theme of Profit with Purpose. And that is happening on August 6th from 8 a.m. to 3 p.m. in Sioux Falls. And we are so excited. We are going to have a keynote speaker, a panel discussion, as well as an interactive workshop. And this summit, this conference, is for anybody who owns a business or who wants to connect with women business entrepreneurs in South Dakota. You can purchase tickets online. There's single tickets for $98. Or we do have vendor booths still available, and you can purchase those as well for $110. But that includes a meal as well as all of these great speakers. And this is a great networking opportunity to meet with people from across the state, not only business owners, but business owner supporters and professionals. It'll take place at the Canopy by Hilton, and you can purchase those tickets whether you want to come individually or bring multiple people or get a vendor booth. You can purchase all of those online. Or if you have any questions, you can always give us a call at our number, 605-631-9106.
1: That again was Sadie Swear with us for the South Dakota CEO East Women's Business Center. Frank Days in Dallas is doing something new for its customers after their popular bartender competition was a big success last month. Maddie Brendas fills us in.
4: Since the drink competition is over, we decided that we are going to do something new, and it's for the customers. It's their turn to pick. They get to put in their own drink. They can submit drinks to Frank Days, which means they can come up, write their ingredients down, turn them in to us, and then we will kind of sift through and see which ones will be good to be featured throughout July and August. So we're doing that. It's submit your best drink recipe. Ingredients must be limited to or already stocked at our bar that we have, which we pretty much already have everything since we just did a competition ourselves. We'll choose the top 6 to 10 drinks that feature on the special summer drink menu. Drink cards are back. Try them all. Collect the punches and join the fun. At the end of the competition, the customer whose drink sells the most will win, and prizes will ultimately be bragging rights. Seems fun. We have the advertisement out on Facebook. Check it out. We'll also be putting out that Lakin one, so just look out for that. And trivia, again, let's try to hit it again.
1: That again was Maddie Brendas of Frank Days in Dallas. There's a new dinosaur park to explore in Chamberlain. It's called the South Dakota Dinosaur Park. Nancy Nelson tells us all about it.
5: We had this idea for a park years and years ago, hoping to bring tourists off interstate into our towns of Chamberlain over the bridge to Acoma. And we thought, what would bring people off interstate into our little town here? Beautiful anyway, but what would bring them into our cities to take a look around, and we thought dinosaurs. Kids love dinosaurs.

0: dinosaurs, families of dinosaurs. To our fame of Chamberlain, we found a mosasaur here in Chamberlain. So that kind of gave us the idea, our claim to fame here in Chamberlain. Not only one mosasaur, but along our banks, we have found, I think, several other mosasaurs. So we thought, let's feature that, and then let's check out other dinosaurs of South Dakota, see about some fundraising efforts to build some exhibits of life-size, realistic-looking dinosaurs. So that was our motivation.
1: That, again, was Nancy Nelson with the South Dakota Dinosaur Park in Chamberlain. The Gregory Pop-Up Bookshop. They'll be hosting a summer block party in Gregory's Main Street the night of August the 8th from 6 to 9 p.m. Ashley Lozano tells us all about it.
2: We have planned a summer block party. It's hosted by the Gregory Pop-Up Bookshop right there at the end of Main Street in Gregory. They have all sorts of activities, vendors coming in. Bowie's has donated some food for us. Carl's is going to pull out all of their fancy equipment and grill for us. Utterly Delicious will be there for some dessert snacks. We have a few other craft vendors there, so if you need some last summer shopping or anything, check out what they've made. We also have Full Circle Tattoo coming in from Sioux Falls to do a few little flash sales that evening. It'll be from 6 to 9 on the 8th, and then at 9:30, we're going to host an outside movie for the kiddos just to kind of wound down the end of the summer before they have to send them back to school.
1: That, again, was Ashley Lozano. For KWIR News, I'm Chris Dowski.
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4: Massive Christian burial for 91-year-old Donna Deffenbaugh of Burke will be held tomorrow at 10 a.m. at Sacred Heart Catholic Church in Burke. Burial will follow in the Herrick Cemetery. A rosary will be held on tonight at 7 p.m. at the church. Visitation will be 1 hour prior to both services at the church. Massive Christian burial for 77-year-old Patricia Provacek of Winter will be held Tuesday at 10:30 at Immaculate Conception Catholic Church in Winter. Burial will be in the Winter City Cemetery. Visitation will be held Monday from 6 to 7 p.m. at the church, with a prayer service at 7 p.m. following visitation. Funeral services for 83-year-old Gerald Smith of Gregory will be held Tuesday at 10:30 at Prairie View Gospel Barn in Gregory. Burial will follow in the IOOF Cemetery in Gregory. A prayer service will be held Monday at 7 p.m. at Gospel Barn, with visitation 1 hour prior to the prayer service. Celebration of Life for 91-year-old Shirley Thomas of Kennebec will be held Sunday at the Kennebec Community Center. That is August 2nd, Sunday, at the Kennebec Community Center from 2 to 3 p.m. Graveside service to follow. Services are pending for 93-year-old Lois Titus of Springview.

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2: Good afternoon, sports fans. We got state tenor baseball going on in Britain. Going on right now in the top of the second inning, Kimball Whitelake leads Baltic by a score of 5-2. Kimball Whitelake scored five times in the first inning. Five runs and three hits, no errors. They're on the top of the second. Kimball Whitelake at the plate, leading Baltic by a score of 5-2. The Winter Cologne 14U Junior Teener Baseball Team is headed to the state tournament in Vermillion next Friday. Winter Cologne dominated Hot Springs this afternoon, 18-3 in Hot Springs. Winter Cologne scored eight times in the first, five runs in the second and third innings. Logan Calhoun had three hits and three runs driven in. Cooper Craven had four hits and three RBIs as Winter Cologne waits to see who will play next Friday for the state tournament in Vermillion. We got state teener baseball going on in Britain. Earlier today, due to time constraints, Gregory and Tri-County ended their game in five innings. They ended in a 4-4 tie. 90-minute time limit ended the ball game. Gregory will be back in action here at 5:30, but they will take on Weston and Springs. The Lake Platte Golf Course has a couples tournament starting next hour. Superintendent of the course, Michael Bidenbaugh, sends us one final reminder.
3: Yeah, we have a nine-hole couples tournament. Starts at 5:30. It's going to be a nice, it'll be a little warm, obviously, with the heat, but I think we're all used to it by now. It'll be a great time. $50 per team, so $25 a person, so it's pretty reasonable. And yeah, it's going to be a great time.
2: That again was the superintendent of the Lake Platte Golf Course, Michael Bidenbaugh. The Bassett Country Club has a tournament coming up on Sunday. Kayla Miller tells us all about it.
4: We have the Open on Sunday, starts at 10. 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Tuesdays, we have men's league starting at 6. Wednesdays are our steak nights. We serve from 6 to 9 p.m. every Wednesday. And then we also have open golf every Wednesday. We open the clubhouse around 1 those days. Thursday, we're open all day long. And then women's league Thursday nights. And then Friday, typically, we're open all day long and have open golf most Fridays all day long.
2: That again was Kayla Miller with the Bassett Country Club. Amateur baseball at Leahy Bolt tonight. Winter Cologne will host Alexandria. Minnesota Twins will start a series at the Cubs tonight. First pitch at Wrigley's at 7:05. We had a senior two-men scramble take place today at the Gregory Golf Course. Brett Jorgensen and Rex Crockett won that as they shot a 65 at the Gregory Golf Course today. Coming up this evening, Presho Area Chamber of Commerce tournament going on at Medicine Creek Golf Course in Presho. The Chamberlain Legion baseball team will be hosting regions starting next Tuesday. Manager Bill Shepard says they got to get things cleaned up here going into next week.
5: You know, it takes all nine guys on defense to win games. I think we just need some quality pitching down the stretch, and hopefully we're pitching well by playoff time. Starting to cut down on our errors, so that helps a ton when you can get everyone playing decent on defense and cutting down on the errors.
2: That again was Chamberlain Legion baseball manager Bill Shepard. A two-lady best ball golf tournament is coming up at the Winter Country Club tomorrow. Shotgun starts at 10 a.m. Costs is $60 a team. To get signed up, call 842-0686. The Bankwest Fogel Men's Golf Tournament is coming up at the Gregory Golf Course on Saturday. That is a members-only individual stroke play tournament starting at noon tomorrow. A ladies' two-person golf scramble is tomorrow at the Ainsworth Golf Course. Shotgun starts at 9. Costs is $100 per team with lunch included. The Berg Golf Course will be hosting the Berg Stampede Golf Scramble on Sunday. That'll start at 12 noon, cost is $60 a team. You and a partner will be matched to two other teams. It'll feature Cowboys at the Berg Stampede Rodeo on Sunday. KWIR Sports, I'm Chris Dosky.
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9: Let's talk a little bit about stress management. I've got in case you're having a rough day today, I hope you're not, but in case, here's a technique recommended in all the latest journals. The funny thing is that it really works and will make you smile. There's just 7 steps. Picture yourself lying on your belly on a warm rock that hangs out over a crystal clear stream. Picture yourself with both your hands dangling in the cool running water. Birds are sweetly singing in the cool mountain air. No one knows your secret place. You are in total seclusion from that hectic place called the world. The soothing sound of a gentle waterfall fills the air with a cascade of serenity. The water is so clear that you can make out the face of the congressman you are holding underwater. See?

0: worked. You're smiling. You feel better already.
1: All right. It did work. So this explains why socialism won't work and always fails. So is this man a genius? Kudos to this insightful professor. An economics professor at a local college made a statement that he had never failed a single student before, and he had recently failed an entire class. That class had insisted that socialism worked and that no one would be poor and no one would be rich, a great equalizer. The professor then said, "Okay, we'll have an experiment in this class on this plan. All grades will be averaged and everyone will receive the same grade, so no one will fail and no one will receive an A." Substituting grades for dollars, something closer to home and more readily understood. After the first test, the grades were averaged and everyone got a B. The students who studied hard were upset, and the students who studied little were happy. As the second test rolled around, the students who studied little had studied even less, and the ones who studied hard decided they wanted a free ride too, so they studied just a little. The second test average was a D. Now, no one was happy. When the third test rolled around, well, you guessed it, the average was an F. As the test proceeded, the scores never increased, as bickering, blame, and name-calling all resulted in hard feelings, and no one would study for the benefit of anyone else. To their great surprise, all failed, and the professor told them that socialism would also ultimately fail, because when the reward is great, the effort to succeed is great. But when government takes all the reward away, no one will try and want it to succeed. These are possibly the five best sentences you'll ever read about in all applicable to this experiment. You cannot legislate the poor into prosperity by legislating the wealthy out of prosperity. Number two, what one person receives without working for, another person must work for without receiving. Number three, the government cannot give to anybody anything that the government does not first take from somebody else. And number four, you cannot multiply wealth by dividing it. When half of the people get the idea that they do not have to work because the other half is going to take care of them, and when the other half gets the idea that it does no good to work because someone else is going to get what they work for, that is the beginning of the end of any nation. I do not have an author on that, but I thought a lot of things going on in the world today, maybe that would help some folks make sense out of that.
0: Making sense. Let's talk about that a little bit. Before they invented drawing boards, what did they go back to? There's chalk. No answer for these, I don't think.
1: They had pieces of chalk writing on rocks.
0: Rocks, there you go. If all the world is a stage, where is that audience sitting?
1: Yeah, they're sitting out there listening to their favorite radio station for the good stuff.
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Century 1260. That is Dolly Parton with Jolene. Hey, we're saying happy birthday to Paige Hawkins of Cologne today. Here's Zach Brown Band with All Right.

0: Country 1260. That is Kenny Rogers. Love will turn you around. Hey, tomorrow it is Chad Duffy's birthday in Winter. Give him a shout out if you happen to run into him. And your weather this hour for North Central Nebraska. Tonight, mostly clear, a low around 68. East southeast wind 5 to 10 miles an hour. Tomorrow, sunny and hot, and a high near 99. East northeast wind at 5 to 10 miles an hour. For tomorrow night, partly cloudy, low around 71, east southeast wind at 10 to 15 miles an hour. For South Central South Dakota, for tonight, mostly clear, low around 71, southeast wind at 8 to 10 miles an hour. Tomorrow, sunny and a high of 98, east wind at 10 to 13 miles an hour. And tomorrow night, a 20% chance of showers and thunderstorms, mostly clear, low around 72. Currently, Chamberlain has 98 degrees, Pierre at 97, Valentine 96, Ainsworth 95, Gregory 95 degrees. Here at Country 1260, we have 100 degrees. Alumni weekend is happening in Murdo. Get started tonight through Sunday. Gumbo Ridge Bronc Ride is going on tonight. That's going to start at 6:30 at the Murdo Rodeo Arena. Tomorrow, the Murdo Ranch Rodeo starts at 5:30, and then they will have a street dance that is happening tomorrow night at 8 o'clock, and it'll be in front of the Murdo Auditorium. Also, Lake Platte Golf Course in Platte, they're hosting a couples tournament tonight. Tee off is at 5:30. The cost is $50 per team. Also going on tonight in Presque, their Chamber of Commerce is holding the annual four-person golf tournament. That is tonight at Medicine Creek Golf Course. Shotgun start at 5 p.m. Coming up at the top of the hour, we've got ABC News.
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1: News, I'm Wayne Cabot. Blaming Canada for not maintaining its forests. President Trump is threatening Canada with sanctions for sending bad air down here. Reaction from Ontario Premier Doug Ford, saying Canada needs help, not threats.
2: Those same elected officials from the Republican Party, why don't they talk to their governor and see how they can support us?
1: There are now 888 active wildfires across Canada, including 59 new fires today. For a seventh straight day, the U.S. military is hitting Iran by air. ABC's Patrick Riebel at the Foreign Desk in London.
3: President Trump suggested that he believes that by bombing and increasing the damage in Iran, he can inflict enough pain to force them to try and to capitulate on their nuclear program. Iran, meanwhile, believes it has no choice but to keep escalating, and that its entire leverage is escalating in the Strait of Hormuz and the economic damage that it does there, and that will force the U.S. to back down. That means we're in something that, you know, experts call an escalation trap, where the U.S. will continue to try to escalate but will not get closer to victory by doing so.
1: In the meantime, Brent crude was over $88 a barrel today, affecting more than pump prices, says ABC's Elizabeth Schulze.
4: In total, a new estimate from Moody's Analytics finds that the typical American household has now spent $620 extra in gas, diesel, and jet fuel expenses in the nearly 5 months since the start of the Iran war. Of course, that comes on top of years of stubbornly high prices for other everyday costs like housing, utilities, and groceries. One other ripple effect here: when inflation is rising, we typically see borrowing costs go up. Mortgage rates did just hit their highest level in nearly a year.
1: It's okay to eat bagged lettuce, says the CDC, because it's not part of the batch suspected of sickening thousands. You're listening to ABC News.
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1: Texas Governor Greg Abbott says more than 2 feet of rain means rivers are still rising.
9: You got the Nueces River, the Sabinal River, the Frio River, Leona River. I would say, as of right now, of those four, the one river that remains the greatest danger to this community is the Nueces River.
1: Floodwaters collapsed a highway bridge in Uvalde. 200 have been rescued in Texas Hill Country. 2 people have died. An accomplished actress who is best known for her role in a Christmas classic has died. ABC's Brian Clark has details.
10: Brenda Fricker appeared in more than 90 films and television shows over a 60-year career that included an Academy Award for Best Supporting Actress for her role in My Left Foot. She was the first Irish actress to win an Oscar, but she was probably best known in this country for her role as the Pigeon Lady.
11: It's Christmas Eve. Good deeds count for extra tonight.
12: They do?
11: Of course they do.
10: Her role alongside Macaulay Culkin in the Christmas classic Home Alone 2. Brenda Fricker was 81. Ireland's deputy prime minister said the country's lost a national treasure. Brian Clark, ABC News.
1: No women allowed. Japan's parliament revising its 19th century imperial house.

0: law by insisting only paternal lineage men can become emperor. Prime Minister Takeuchi saying the male bloodline is the only source of the emperor's authority and legitimacy. I'm Wayne Cabot, ABC News.
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Diamond Rio, Norma Jean, Riley on your Real Country Friday. My name is Al Farb. Thank you so much for having us on and making us a part of your day while we sit around and play all of your favorite Real Country songs right here in one place. Right now, John Anderson taking us back to 1959 on Real Country.

0: Chris Young and the Man I Want to Be on your Real Country Friday. My name is Al Farble. If you've been married for a couple of years, watch out for year three. Relationship stress levels peak at 3 years. Research looked at divorced couples and found that they cited everything from children to bathroom habits to in-law problems as reasons why the relationship deteriorated. At the three-year mark, minor irritations tend to shift from being harmless to endearing to extremely annoying. More of your favorite old country songs are coming up right around the corner for you from Blake Shelton, Who Are You When I'm Not Looking, Lori Morgan, What Part of No Don't You Understand, and more of your favorites are all coming up next right here on Real Country.
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I saw the old man's face. Front page obituary. He was a millionaire. He left his fortune to some guy he barely knew. His kids were mad as hell.

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3: 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On the overnight, looking at clear skies in north central Nebraska for the most part, with temps down to about 68 degrees. Southeast wind shifting to the northwest 5 to 10. Sunny and hot for Saturday. Saturday's high at 97. East northeast winds at around 10 miles an hour. Clear on Saturday night, temps down to 70. Hot on Sunday, the expected high at 102 in north central Nebraska. South central South Dakota on the overnight, looking at clear skies. Temps down to about 71. Northeast winds at around 9 miles an hour. Partly sunny for Saturday, becoming all sunshine in the afternoon with a high of 97. East winds 9 to 13, gusting up around 20. Clear on Saturday night, temps down to 72. East winds around 14. Peeking ahead to a warm day on Sunday. Sunny and hot in central South Dakota on Sunday with a high of 103. South winds 13 to 16, gusting the mid-20s on Sunday afternoon. Yeah.

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3: Bottom half of the first in. In Britain, scoreless between Weston and Springs and Gregory. Gregory is the home team on the scoreboard. Cash Hemming is on the mound, and the first batter of the game was Gross. He flew out in foul territory of the third baseman, Schoenebaum, and then Heason stepped to the plate. He grounded out to the shortstop, Jacob Klein, and then Eggleston grounded out to the shortstop, Klein, as well. So Cash Hemming only threw a handful of pitches in that first inning. It'll be Frosch, Hemming, and Fuhr due up for Gregory, bottom half of the first in Britain.
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1: Bob in the first, Gregory's still bad. They already got one run in so far. It's 1-0 Gregory on top of Weston and Springs. Aiden Frosch led off the half inning. He was hit by a pitch. And then a few pitches later, Cash Hemming put the ball in play. He reached out an error by the shortstop Miller. That allowed Frosch to score for Gregory to make it 1-0. Hudson Fuhr was hit by a pitch. Dylan Feeblecorn laid down a sacrifice bunt for the first out of the inning. And then just moments ago, Cash Hemming scored on an error by the third baseman Eggleston. So Gregory's got a runner at third, one out. Bottom half of the first for State Teener Baseball. Gregory 2, Weston Springs nothing, bottom of 1.
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1: 3-0 going into the top of the second in Britton. Gregory has the lead on Weston and Springs, 3-0. So Hudson Fuhrer, last time we talked to you, we were mentioning Hudson Fuhrer was hit by a pitch. And then the very next batter was Dylan Feeblecorn. He laid down a sacrifice bunt for the second out of the inning. Jader Schoenebaum came up clutch for Gregory. He had an RBI single to make it 3-0, drove in Hudson Fuhrer to make it 3-0. Jacob Klein came to the plate. He struck out. And then Gabe Eggroth flew out to the right fielder, Finn. So Gregory is back on defense now, and on the mound for Gregory, they got Cash Hemming throwing. Through one inning so far, he is no strikeouts, but he is not allowed a hit. They're in the top of the second inning. Gregory 3, Weston and Springs nothing in Britton.
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2: From ABC News, I'm Dave Packer. The Iranian news agency is reporting that two oil tankers exploded and caught fire while passing through a mined route near Oman in the Strait of Hormuz. This as the U.S. ramps up attacks against Iran for the seventh day in a row. ABC's Patrick Reeval is in London.
3: President Trump has suggested that they are still trying to talk with Iran. Some Iranian officials have indicated that the door to diplomacy does remain open. But the problem is right now, both sides don't seem willing to compromise, and they seem to believe that escalating can force the other side to move towards compromising in negotiations.
2: The reigniting of the war once again sending oil prices higher.
4: In total, a new estimate from Moody's Analytics finds that the typical American household has now spent $620 extra in gas, diesel, and jet fuel expenses in the nearly 5 months since the start of the Iran war.
2: ABC's Elizabeth Schulze. From the Midwest to the Mid-Atlantic, wildfire smoke bringing a third straight day of air quality alerts. Henry Galdamez was riding his bike on the National Mall in D.C. today.
5: Honestly, I just wanted to ride. I haven't rode in like a week, so I'm like, you know what, it's time to get back out here, you know. And then I set up my car, and it smelled kind of smoky.
2: Taylor Fresh Foods removing iceberg lettuce sourced from central Mexico from U.S. shelves amid a severe stomach sickness across the country. The first death has been reported from a Legionnaires outbreak in New York City. Following President Trump's speech last night on election security, Homeland Security Secretary Mark Wayne Mullen says DHS has identified over 250,000 potential non-citizens illegally registered to vote.
6: If you are an illegal or you're voting illegally, we will hunt you down, we will find you, and we will prosecute you.
2: Democrat Mark Warner, Vice Chair, Senate Intelligence Committee, calling Trump's voter fraud claims bogus. ABC News.
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2: Clara Esther has died when she was 20 years old. Esther rushed to the side of Reverend Martin Luther King Jr. when he was shot in Memphis in 1968. Esther was 78. King aide and former UN Ambassador Andrew Young is believed to be the last surviving eyewitness to the shooting. Housing starts, also known as building permits, plummeted in May but picked up in June.
10: Home builders have been reluctant to start new projects this year, knowing that home buyers are facing sky-high interest rates. Still, overall housing starts in June came in at a seasonally adjusted annual rate of 1.42 million. That's 19% higher than in May. The same report from the Census Bureau hints at trouble ahead, though. Building permits last month fell by about 3% from the previous month.
2: ABC's Jim Ryan. Crews say they're making progress on repairs and cleanup to the massive water main break in West Hollywood. Resident Jonathan Reyes says so much water came out that a large sinkhole formed.
11: I just went up and it was geyser after geyser after geyser after geyser. All the water was flooding in.
2: The Department of Public Works says water has been removed, but now they're focusing on evacuation and removing the 25-foot section of damaged pipe. Lots of companies are implementing artificial intelligence in the workplace. One that's not, Major League Baseball. The league is now restricting iPad use in dugouts to prevent AI from influencing decisions. The tablets otherwise have access to video and league-provided data. Dave Packer, ABC News.
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14: Inning and a half in the books in Britain. Gregory leads Weston and Springs 3-0. So in the top half of the second inning for Weston and Springs, they got a leadoff walk from Miller. Cash Hemming then struck out Rodiner. And then the very next batter, Hemming struck out Eggleston. And he struck out the side. He struck out Finn as well. So Cash Hemming able to recover nicely after issuing a leadoff walk. Gregory trying to get something going in the bottom half of the second, leading Weston and Springs 3-0 in Britain.
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1: They're in the top of the third inning in Britain. Gregory maintains a 3-0 lead on West.

0: Christensen Springs. So in the bottom half of the second for Gregory's offense, A.J. Lutt was hit by a pitch to lead it off. Parker Frosch stepped to the plate. He struck out swinging. Aiden Frosch then came to the plate. He struck out looking. And Cash Hemming ended the half inning, grounded out to the shortstop, Eggleston. But Cash Hemming's done a really good job on the mound so far. He's pitched two innings, no hits, one walk, four strikeouts. Gregory, so far, so good. Top of the third at State Teener action going on in Britain. 3-0, Gregory leads it against Springs.
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1: Bottom of the third in Britain, Gregory is leading Weston & Springs 4-0. Top of the third, Weston & Springs went in order. Cash Hemming got Brandenburg to pop out to the shortstop, Jacob Klein. And then Hemming struck out Cap looking. And then he got Gross to fly out to the shortstop, Klein. Gregory's able to add on a run in the bottom of the third. They're still batting around. Hudson Fierce singled to lead things off. Feeblecorn was able to reach on an error by the right fielder, Finn. And then Jader Schoenebaum brought in the fourth run

0: on a single to center field. Jacob Kline at the plate. Gregory has first and second, nobody out. Bob in the third, leading West in his rings by four.
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1: 5-0 Gregory is the head to the top of the fourth in Britain. We talked to you a few moments ago. Jader Schoenebaum had the RBI single to make it 4-0 at the time. Gregory, Jacob Klein stepped to the plate. He was out on an infield fly rule on the infield. That was for out number one. Gage Ekros stepped to the plate. He popped out to the first baseman, Brandon Berg. A.J. Lutt was able to work a walk. Parker Frost struck out swinging, but before that happened, there was a wild pitch that allowed Feeblecorn to come in to score the fifth run. So now they're in the top half of the fourth inning. Gregory in control right now. 5-0 is the score. Weston and Springs trying to get that offense going. Gregory has 5 runs, 3 hits, no errors. Weston and Springs, 0 runs, no hits, 4 errors in the top of the fourth inning in Britain.
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1: Bottom of the fourth, it is all Gregory leading Weston and Springs 5-0. So it was a pretty quick top half of the fourth inning. Heason led it off for Weston and Springs. He grounded out to the third baseman, Jader Schoenebaum. Eggleston then stepped to the plate and one pitch grounded out to the shortstop, Jacob Klein. One pitch later, Miller was able to single with two outs. And then the very next batter, Roudner, grounded out to the third baseman, Schoenebaum. Quick inning for Gregory defensively. They're back at the plate, bottom half of the fourth, leading Springs by a score of 5-0.
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1: They've played four innings in Britain. Gregory's three outs away from getting a victory at the State Teener Tournament in Britain. So in the bottom of the fourth inning for Gregory, Aiden Frosch led it off. He was able to work a leadoff walk. Cash Hemming stepped to the plate. He struck out. Hudson Fuhr then came to the plate. He flew out to the third baseman, Miller. Feeblecorn struck out swinging to end the inning. Gregory's three outs away from getting the W after a tie earlier today. It's Gregory 5, Weston and Springs nothing. Top of the fifth in Britain.
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2: 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This week's Gold Rush is $400. Get your card punched.
3: Howdy, pards! It's stampede time in Burke, South Dakota. Buddy Creek Pro Rodeo brings their rankest broncs and bulls. Justin Rumford brings the fun. We need you to bring your stampede rowdy. Are you ready? 1, 2, 3, yee-haw! Aw, don't you love it? I sure do. Can't wait to see you at the rip-roaring, bronc-stomping, legendary Burke Stampede Rodeo. 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
1: Your 1260 weather forecast for this hour is being brought to you by Taylor Plumbing and Heating in Burke, where they've been family-owned and operated since 91. 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Call them for all your cooling needs at 775-2422. On the overnight, looking at clear skies in north central Nebraska for the most part, with temps down to about 68 degrees. Southeast wind shifting to the northwest 5 to 10. Sunny and hot for Saturday. Saturday's high at 97. East-northeast winds at around 10 miles an hour. Clear on Saturday night, temps down to 70, hot on Sunday, the expected high at 102 in north central Nebraska. South central South Dakota on the overnight, looking at clear skies, temps down to about 71, northeast winds at around 9 miles an hour. Partly sunny for Saturday, becoming all sunshine in the afternoon with a high of 97, east winds 9 to 13, gusting up around 20. Clear on Saturday night, temps down to 72, east winds at around 14. Peeking ahead to a warm day on Sunday, sunny and hot in central South Dakota on Sunday with a high of 103. South winds 13 to 16, gusts in the mid-20s on Sunday afternoon.
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1: Weston and Springs on the board in the fifth inning, trying to keep it going. It's 5-1 Gregory. Aiden Frosch coming on in relief of Cash Hemming. So far in the top of the fifth, Eggleston had a leadoff double against Frosch, and then Finn was able to walk. Brandenburg grounded out to the second baseman. Cap was hit by a pitch. Gross was grounded out, but that was an RBI ground out to make it 5-1. Gregory trying to maintain the lead. 5-1, top of the fifth, and out away from defeating Weston and Springs here this evening at State in Britain.
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1: Gregory takes care of business. They beat Weston and Springs by a score of 5-1. We mentioned Weston and Springs got an RBI ground out by Gross, but Aiden Frosch was able to finish off the deal and get Heason to ground out to end the threat. Gregory was able to score three times in the first, two more times in the third. They finished the ball game with five runs, three hits, zero errors. Springs had the one run in the fifth, two hits, and four errors. So Gregory

0: Just messaging manager Jason Frosch. It sounds like they will have a second game that they'll play tomorrow. Their first game's at 10:30 in the morning. Then their second game sounds like will be later on in the afternoon, either at 4 or at 6. We'll keep it posted on that. We'll have every half-inning updates tomorrow in Country 1260, 10:30 first pitch. Gregory gets the host of the tournament, the Britton Lumberjacks, at 10:30 for tomorrow. Gregory tied in their first game today against Tri-County 4-4, and then they beat Weston Springs this evening 5-1 as Gregory takes care of business in game number 2 in Britton.
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Darling, I've wasted a lot of years not seeing the real you. 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
2: From ABC News, I'm Dave Packer. The investigation into an outbreak of a nasty stomach bug is zeroed in on shredded iceberg lettuce provided by Taylor Farms, served at Taco Bell's in Indiana, Kentucky, Michigan, Ohio, and West Virginia.
3: Federal regulators are linking the lettuce to the cyclosporiasis outbreak, causing severe digestive issues. The FDA's investigation leading to an independent farm in Mexico. The supplier, Taylor Farms, one of the nation's largest producers of fresh vegetables, telling ABC News they are voluntarily removing all iceberg lettuce sourced from central Mexico from the U.S. market, and that no other Taylor Fresh Foods products are impacted.
2: ABC's Elizabeth Schulze. From the Great Lakes to the Mid-Atlantic.